0: hit music. Playing all the biggest hits from yesterday and today. This is Clare FM.
1: I like being you.

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0: music sounds like this. Welcome to the park with my head high. Past all the college girls and drunk guys. Hey, I'm Olivia Rodrigo.
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heart. 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

0: 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And beyond.
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We are Clare. 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

It's quarter to three. 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

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We are Clare. 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

0: Sunday afternoon, all roads lead to Zimmer Biomet Parkis Oak as reigning champions Era Oak take on Aina Kilnamona in the second of this weekend's semi-finals in the TUS Clare Senior Hurling Championship. Throw in 3:30 p.m. Clare FM will bring full live commentary and analysis in association with John Nealon and Associates, consulting engineers, architects and energy assessors, Cathedral Court, Ennis.
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good morning to you and you're warmly welcome as you join us for Sunday prayer here on Clare FM on this Sunday, the 27th of September. The church today celebrates the 26th Sunday in ordinary time. Once again, we journey with the parables of Jesus as recorded in St. Matthew's Gospel. And today we hear about two sons who were asked to work in the vineyard. One said yes, but didn't go. The other said no at first, but then did turn up. Like all the parable stories that Jesus tells, there is questions for us. Are we people who truly answer the call of God as we journey through life? Or are we people who just maybe say yes, but fail to produce the fruits? Lord, for each of us on our journeys, help us to be truthful, to respond to your call always. Lord, teach us to follow your ways to the end.

A reading from the Holy Gospel according to Matthew. Jesus said to the chief priests and the elders of the people, "What is your opinion? A man had two sons. He went and said to the first, 'My boy, you go and work in the vineyard today.' He answered, 'I will not go,' but afterwards thought better of it and went. The man then went and said the same thing to the second, who answered, 'Certainly, sir,' but did not go. Which of the two did the father's will?" "The first," they said. And Jesus said to them, "I tell you solemnly, tax collectors and prostitutes are making their way into the kingdom of God before you. For John came to you as a pattern of true righteousness, but you did not believe him, and yet the tax collectors and prostitutes did. Even after seeing that, you refused to think better of it, and believe in him." The Gospel of the Lord.

bring before the Lord the needs of our hearts this morning as we gather in prayer. We pray for the church, that all church leaders and those who preach the word of God in church may proclaim his word with courage and love. Lord, in your mercy, hear our prayer. For world leaders and all in authority, that they may choose paths of peace, dialogue, and mutual forgiveness over power, division, and conflict. Lord, in your mercy, hear our prayer. For all workers, may they receive a fair wage for their work. May their workplace provide a safe working environment. May employers recognize the dignity and value of every employee. Lord, in your mercy, hear our prayers. During this season of creation, we pray that we may have the wisdom and courage to protect our common home, care for those most vulnerable to environmental change, and live more simply and responsibly. Lord, in your mercy, hear our prayer. For all who are sick, troubled, anxious or worried at this time, renew the hearts of all who may be discouraged so that they may find hope and relief in their struggle. Assist all those in pain and bless all who care for those who are ill. Lord, in your mercy, hear our prayer. And we remember our deceased, especially those from our families, community and friends who have gone before us on the journey of life. As we fondly remember them, we pray that they may enter into the eternal joy and vineyard of the Lord's heavenly kingdom. Lord, in your mercy, hear our prayer. Loving God, you are near to all who call upon you. Hear us always in your generous love. And we make these prayers through Christ our Lord. Amen.

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Later on this evening at 9 o'clock, we'll be back to present our Sunday evening edition of Beyond Belief, and you're very welcome to join us. 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Father Jerry Kenny here with you this morning, and on behalf of Beyond Belief and Sunday Prayer team, thank you for your company and wishing you every blessing as you journey through this coming week. Slán agus beannacht.

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3: It's 8 o'clock. Good morning. I'm Jane McNamara. Protesters are gathering on the Garvahi Road ahead of an Orange Order march, which will proceed down the contentious route for the first time in almost 30 years. A last-minute legal challenge overturned an injunction banning the parade from the largely nationalist area, but only 35 members of the order will now be permitted along the route. It's due to begin around now. The North's First Minister, Michelle O'Neill, has been speaking to demonstrators.
4: Stay strong, but to do so together. The advice is there to guide everybody and to keep everybody right, so please follow what you're being asked to do. You'll also see people in high-vis vests. There are people who are human rights advisors. There are people with legal experience who are here to document everything that's happening in this community.
3: Sinn Féin leader Mary Lou MacDonald has also been speaking to protesters this morning.
5: There are no second-class citizens on Garvahi Road. Yeah. To bring their sectarian coat trailing through this community again. They may try, but they need to be clear that we stand here firm.
3: SIP2 is against the decision to go ahead with the Republic of Ireland's match against Israel today. A press conference was delayed yesterday and a team meeting was called before it was decided to proceed with the Nations League game. One of the players pulled out of the squad, but a later vote saw most players agreeing to press ahead with today's fixture. SIP2 Deputy General Secretary Greg Ennis says too much pressure has been put on the players.
6: I think it's the wrong decision. I am really concerned about players' welfare. We've been saying that in SIP2 for the last number of days. We've issued statements on this. I think yesterday has been the darkest day for Irish football ever.
3: Spokesperson for Stop the Game campaign, Ciarán Perry, thinks the players will be gutted with what happened ahead of the match.
7: Oh, I'd imagine they'll be absolutely devastated. We find it particularly unfair on Gavin being allowed to take the attention on his own.
3: A status orange rain warning is in place for Carlow, Kilkenny, Wexford, Wicklow and Waterford until 10 o'clock this morning. Met Éireann are advising of flooding and difficult travelling conditions. A status yellow weather warning is also in effect for all of Leinster, Munster, Cavan and Monaghan until 11 this morning. Al Norelli from Carlow Weather has more.
8: Very heavy rain this morning moving up from the south, moving northeast, and it will bring some torrential downpours with very heavy rainfall and also a risk of some thunder and lightning. There is also some very strong gusts into the south this morning that will later go into the southeast and then east, and the wind will also begin to clear and ease off through this afternoon.
3: A man in his 20s has been arrested following the seizure of over €300,000 worth of drugs in Cork. Cannabis with an estimated street value of €208,000 was seized following the search of several residential properties in the Mallow area. In a follow-up search in Donerail, cannabis with an estimated value of €115,000 was also seized. The man is being held at a Garda station in Cork. The drugs will be sent to Forensic Science Ireland for analysis. The Postgraduate Workers Organisation is to ballot its members on industrial action. It's taking the first action on World Teachers' Day, and it's in solidarity with the Irish Federation of University Teachers. Labour Women is seeking the inclusion of a safe fund in the upcoming budget for women going through domestic violence. One in three women in this country experience physical, psychological or sexual abuse from an intimate partner. The party is calling for a €3 million non-means-tested fund to provide direct financial support to survivors. And the UK is getting the world's first Minecraft hotel. The themed roller coasters, shops and dining will also open alongside it next year at Chessington World of Adventures in southwest London. Bosses say every room, corridor and detail has been crafted with immense love for the video game. That's your news at 4 minutes past eight.
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10: A wet start to the morning with outbreaks of rain. Heavier thundery in place with some flooding, especially in the south. As clearance to sunny spells and isolated showers moving into the southwest will extend to all areas through the morning. Highest temperatures of 14 to 17 degrees.
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11: In Ishka Éireann, Tomijig Larin Torai le Huskradu Ayena ver Lienra Ishka Naheran, Kunsalahra Ishka Todlan, Savalcha, Agus Untiafa Achintu. 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

And you're all very welcome to Clare FM Sunday morning with Owen O'Neill. It's 8 minutes past eight. It's Sunday. It's the 27th of September and it's 2026 and you're all mighty. Anybody that's awake and alive and listening, only delighted. It's only brilliant. And we'll be here for the next 2 hours with, I don't know, you know, the usual crack. But look, it's good to be alive. Here's the Water Boys. How long will I love you?

And we're off. Rod Stewart there with Will You Go, Lassie Go. I like his version of it. And we start then with the Water Boys. Oh, you're all very welcome. Now we'll have the crack. But there's other people getting in touch already. Morning, Owen. Can you... Lovely seeing you in Doolin and the library during the week. Can you play the Glastonbury song, please? Love the show. Sophie Little. How are you, Sophie? It was great to meet you indeed. I've just played the Water Boys, so... I'll play it next week if you can get in touch with me. Hi, Owen, please, if you have Willie Daly or Nathan Brody. Thanks, Philomena. Great. Yeah, we have both of them. Good morning, Owen. Looking forward to your choice of music this morning. Anne-Marie. Bernadette Leamy is there too. And there's lots of people coming in. Good morning, Owen. It's a great day for the Ducks. Anything by Mickey Dunn. Thanks, Jerry. It is a good day for the Ducks. Looking forward to the show as always. Liam from West Limerick. And Marie and the two Elizabeths are there too. Oh, this is great. This is, and it's only, what, 17 minutes or 18 minutes past 8 and the texts are flying in. I really appreciate it. I never take it for granted. I can't believe so many of you go to the bother of texting in. I really appreciate it. Good morning, Owen. Happy

0: hung up full 20 years in the penitentiary.
1: There we had it, Sting and Johnny McAvoy. I tell you, when I was a young lad, the Boston Burger was on the radio all the time, and I used to feel sorry for the poor devil and Ian Chains and all this. So anyway, it was a sad old song. Beautiful. Johnny McAvoy, what a great singer. Good morning, Owen. Happy Sunday. Lewis here. I'm enjoying the breakfast show on Clare FM. Any chance you could play me some FR David words or possibly some Pet Shop Boy Suburbia from Lewis and Lucan? Enjoying a cup of tea with a breakfast roll from Raiden here in Lucan. Very grey out. Lewis, I'm delighted you're listening. I'm not sure if I can play those songs, but I don't have them. I have a Dunstore's bag full of stuff here, and I don't think the Pet Shop Boys are in it, because I don't know anything about them except their name. I heard the name. But I'm delighted you're listening, Lewis, and I hope you can handle what we're doing. Good morning, Eugene. Ah. Can you say hello to Eamon in Milltown, who loves your show, from his favourite daughter? He'll know who it is. Good stuff. You might know my name as well. There you go. Bernadette Leamy. Do. I have to go through all these now. Morning, all. Missed you Friday night. Looking forward to a great show this morning with loads of banter. Regards, Marie. Yeah, where was I? I was in Limerick playing a gig in Limerick on Friday. I couldn't do the show, but Sean Lyons, I heard a little bit on the way back. What a great presenter Sean is. And great that he's become part of the team in the West Wind. Good morning, Owen. Caught you in Avine here in Quinn. Looking forward to your company of music and choice this Sunday morning. I saw you yesterday in Glore at the session, the noon session with Breed O'Gorman. I didn't get a chance to chat to you, but it was great to see you, Caught. And I presume it was Avine. Would you consider playing Cher's Gypsy Tramps and Thieves? My worst record, 7 years old. I might, if I can find it. Well, you know, I might be able to do that. You never know. WhatsApp's coming in. Good morning, Owen. Listening from Termin Feckin in County Louth. Spoke to you briefly in the Cornerstone on the Hinge last Sunday night. Really enjoyed the fantastic session. Well, fair play to you. I remember you. Yeah. Great. Yeah. Brilliant. And actually, the Cornerstone is lovely. The Hinge is flying it, lads. Flying it. Great town. Mighty town. Hello, Owen, I'm Australian. Can you please play the song by Paul Jackson? I can. I will. Yeah, I'll have that. I have that in the bag. I have it indeed. Oh, we'll try a right posh one now with loads of right proper singing here now. Freddie Mercury. I saw that biop. Is that what you call a Netflix movie about somebody? I thought it was fantastic. I thought that the actor that was playing Freddie Mercury was brilliant. I got to like him even more. So here's Freddie Mercury with Montserrat Cabal, Barcelona. No, I'm not going to sing it. It's all right. You're safe as a house. But them lads will sing it. And this is live, I think. Yep. Ah, here they come. The crowd are going back.

That's Mikey. Freddie Mercury and Montserrat Caballa, Barcelona. Wonderful stuff, but it's not. There's only one team that can beat it, and that's Rena Quealy sitting in her house playing her banjo. Not for the radio or not for anything, but I got a copy of it, and it's absolutely lovely.

Ah, that's just lovely, lovely, lovely banjo playing. And background noises and all included. And I don't care, because I think music is, that's the way, that goes right through me now. That's a beautiful banjo player. Rena Quealy, delighted to have that. I'd like to have this too, with a crack. Kimmy Shelter. The Rolling Stones song, Taj Mahal, a few other boys.

0: a conglomerate of fine musicians, including Taj Mahal, singing Give Me Shelter. Oh, there's lots of old requests in. Good morning, Owen. Lovely music. Noreen. Thanks, Noreen. Good morning, Owen O'Cara from Nottingham. Micheál Ó Rúis on show, listening in as usual on a Sunday morning. Could you please wish my Irish twin brother Seamus happy birthday for the last Friday, the 25th, and myself today, the 27th. God bless Michael Smiler Rush. How are you, Smiler? How are you getting on? It was great to meet you when you were over there. And Rory was over the last few weeks, Rory O'Connell, and it was, we were talking about you. And you're doing great, Smiler, and you're, Michael, your song is a big hit here in Clare FM. Hello from Chelmsford, Essex. A big hello to my wife, Breed, and our daughter, Shoda, who's 5 weeks old and already in training for the FLA. Best of luck to everybody at Chelmsford Irish today. Their Irish language conversation circle and traditional music session have been interviewed by ITV. Irish culture is thriving here in Essex. That's great, Seamus. Brilliant. And Breed and Shoda, best of luck to you. Good morning, Owen. Loving the music this morning. Paul in Kilimer. Well, there you go. I don't know what I'm doing, really, but... good morning, Owen, and all the gang listening en route home. Bye for now, Liz Dunvarna. Jer, Hup Freddy. Ah, Jer, how are you getting on? You were playing up in the Imperial all month, and you were doing brilliant. I saw some great videos. Goes by the moniker of Machine Drucking Music, so you can check him out on anywhere. And Jer, he's great. A very good morning to you all and all at Clare FM. Thank you for making my every Sunday morning. You reaffirm my Irish Celtic soul. Love the music. All the best. John Patrick in East Anglia. You know, I should probably read these beforehand, not to be giving myself praise on the radio, but I just read them as they come. And I appreciate them all very much. Hi, Owen. Enjoying the show. Would you have a song from Maura O'Connell and Dolly Parton? Chris Hanrahan played it last night. Don't know the name of it. Pat Lynch and Kilfenora. I don't have it. Somebody asked me for that last week. I must find that. I must ask Chris. So I must. There's one text we're sending in, a lot of texts, and I can't find the other ones then. Like 30 or 40 takes, so if you could just maybe stop. Morning on from Wet and Dull Dixnaw in the Kingdom of Kerry. Great variety as usual by you. Any chance you would have The Old Roads of Tralee by Niamh Dunn or something by Kate Teasby in the Dunn's Bag? Thanks, Owen, from Stephen Power in Dixnaw. I like That Old Roads of Tralee. I don't think I have it. I have it, like, but I don't have it with me today. Murty in West Clare. Slides for Murty as every week. Good morning, Owen. Fabulous night. This is great. All the texts are brilliant, lads. They're flying in. I've got a book full of them here. Good morning, Owen. Fabulous night in Liz Dunvarna last night with my lovely daughter. Great to see everyone so happy despite the gloom. Got in a few dances, even with it being so packed. Thanks, Mary Eustace. Isn't that brilliant news? And the hydro is back in. Yeah, sure, look it. We're doing good. Hello, Owen. Lately I've been able to listen to your show reasonably regularly. Used to be too early, but we've a young fella now who doesn't care that it's the weekend. Great to have you on. Loving the mix of songs from Killian McHugh, now in Oola, formerly in Milltown, Malbay, and I used to busk in Ennis. Indeed, you're a great musician, Killian. I have never forgotten you. Great, great player. Okay, I better take a break.
1: 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Throw in 3:30 p.m. Clare FM will bring full live commentary and analysis in association with John Nealon and Associates, consulting engineers, architects and energy assessors, Cathedral Court, Ennis.
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0: Liam O'Hanlon is listening on the banks of the Shannon, and Anne Pilkington is here. Carol Ann Madigan, enjoy Taj Mahal. Eileen Ann Dowd is on show. Steve Brown, he can't go wrong with the Boston Burger. You're right indeed. Trudy Layden is there. How are you, Trudy? Tom Eustace, all great people. Bridget Peters, who's here, normally listening from Belgium, but herself and Luke are here and we're enjoying their company night after night. Mary Clark, ah, Clarky is listening, and Trish O'Neill, our good friend, just listening as well. Tom Horn is down in Australia. Ronnie Brack is over in Belgium as well. And Josie O'Brien is here in the heart of County Clare. Now, what am I doing? Oh, yeah, my grandfather's clack. Too large for the

0: his life seconds numbering. But it stopped short, never to go again when the old man died.
1: Doc Watson, my grandfather's clock. Here's an orchestra, but it's an unusual orchestra. It's a stringed orchestra, but it's all guitars and mandolins and stuff like that. Here's Offenbach.

past, not the finest, the Attic Orchestra with some Offenbach music. But it's brilliant. Mandolins and sure, look at if the world already listened to music, we wouldn't be in half the amount of old badness that would be going on. People would be much happier and the lovely mandolins playing and that's great. It's absolutely great. Now here's Geraldine Kelly with Bright Blue Rose. Up Clare, here's the great singer.

Geraldine Kelly, joined by Martin O'Malley up in the studio, and just she dropped in and did a few quick songs, and it's just lovely. What a great singer. Good morning, Owen. Any song from Dolores Keane, Michael and Ennis, that'll be no problem. Good morning, Owen. Wish Monica Morgan a very happy birthday for yesterday. Could you play something from her? Thanks, Anne. I normally have Monica Morgan right close by, but I'm not sure she's in the mix this morning. I'll have a look during the news to see if we can find her. But don't worry, she's always been played here, very highly respected. Good morning, Owen. Jerry Scanlon and Ennis, something from Dolores. Well, that's for sure. There's two Doloreses now. Will you please please play Games That People Play by James Last for Jimmy and Kitty Tarpey Fleming in Kilchimock in County Mayo. Up Mayo, wherever you are. Good stuff. Thanks for all the texts. 086 1800 964. What are we doing? We've only got a minute. Well, before the ad break. We don't even have a minute. I don't know. I'll just play a little bit of a tune from Catherine McAvoy and Queefin O'Reilly.

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3: It's 9 o'clock. Good morning. I'm Ruth O'Connell. A parade by members of the Orange Order in County Armagh hasn't gone ahead yet as protesters block the road along which they were planning to walk at 8 a.m. Residents of the Garvahy Road in Portadown objected to a decision to allow the march through the largely nationalist area for the first time in almost 30 years. A temporary injunction which had placed a stay on the march yesterday was overturned on foot of an appeal in the early hours of this morning. Sinn Féin President Mary Lou MacDonald is with residents on the road.
4: The Secretary of State needs to intervene. The Chief Constable of the PSNI need to intervene. This is madness. This, in fact, is primitive treatment of any community in 2026.
3: Those who've gathered there to protest against the parade have been advised by a loudspeaker that they could be arrested for taking part in an unauthorised parade.
5: There's another one and...
6: No notice of this protest meeting has been given to the police.
3: In a statement, the government here says it has been... Following court proceedings in Belfast overnight, it says it's monitoring the situation on the ground closely and will remain in contact with key interlocutors, including the Garvahy Road residents. It adds that the government is very concerned about the situation and its primary concern remains to avoid a return to the divisions of the past, recalling the significant progress made over many years in furthering reconciliation under the Good Friday Agreement. SIP2 is against the decision to go ahead with the Republic of Ireland's match against Israel today. A press conference was delayed yesterday and a team meeting was called before it was decided to proceed with the Nations League game. One of the players pulled out of the squad, but a later vote saw most players agreeing to press ahead with today's fixture. SIP2 Deputy General Secretary Greg Ennis says too much pressure has been put on the players.
7: I think it's the wrong decision. I am really concerned about players' welfare. We've been saying that in SIP2 for the last number of days. We've issued statements on this. I think yesterday has been the darkest day for Irish football ever.
3: A man in his 20s has been arrested following the seizure of over €300,000 worth of drugs in Cork. Cannabis with an estimated street value of €208,000 was seized following the search of several residential properties in the Mallow area. In a follow-up search in Donnerail, cannabis with an estimated value of €115,000 was also seized. The man is being held for questioning at a Garda station in Cork. Labour Woman is seeking the inclusion of a safe fund in the upcoming budget for women going through domestic violence. One in three women in this country experience physical, psychological or sexual abuse from an intimate partner. The party's calling for a €3 million non-means-tested fund to provide direct financial support to survivors. Labour Woman Chair Hannah Deasy says it could be used quickly.
8: So the Safe Fund is a practical and immediate solution for people who are looking to seek to leave dangerous situations in the short term. It's a non-means tested payment that is administered by local refuges and specialist domestic violence support services.
3: And a status orange rain warnings in place for Carlow, Kilkenny, Wexford, Wicklow and Waterford until 10 o'clock this morning. Met Aaron's advising of flooding and difficult travelling conditions. A status yellow weather warning is also in effect for all of Leinster, Munster, Cavan and Monaghan until 11 o'clock this morning. Alan O'Reilly from Carlow Weather has more.
9: Very heavy rain this morning moving up from the south, moving northeast, and it will bring some torrential downpours with very heavy rainfall and also a risk of some thunder and lightning. There is also some very strong gusts into the south this morning that will later go into the southeast and then east, and the wind will also begin to clear and ease off through this afternoon.
3: And that's your news at 4 minutes past 9.
10: Tatine of Lebointes, Oilach Natirisha, Gach Throden Vlean, Achleshin, Gone Fragrocht, Dylan Brusker, Agus Saluig Madri, Diavoid and Eahulra, Agus Lutinchid, Itterfreudene, Fortkina, Agus Throna, Bimut Illehislesh, Agus Deathos Vahisle, Fenol Hockey at Kuiga Euro Freshen, Marshin, Dinamishar Gunner Sum the Heron. 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
12: A wet start to the morning with outbreaks of rain, heavy or thundery in places with some flooding, especially in the south. It clears to sunny spells and isolated showers moving into the southwest will extend to all areas through the morning. Highest temperatures of 40 to 17 degrees.
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12: Yes, it is indeed, Owen O'Neill. I've been with you since 8. I'm going to be with you till 10, and then Mike Gardner will be in. And we'll start off the second hour with Peace in the Valley. Gone mad for peace this morning. Here's Elvis Presley.

There you are. Now, three music pieces in a row to stop me talking, because it's awful hard to stop me talking. Sometimes I'll be talking so much here that there'll be no music played for ages, especially with all the text and stuff. And sometimes I talk really fast and you can't really understand a word I'm saying, and there's no breath for air. But that was Breed O'Gorman. And first of all, we had Elvis Presley. So Breed O'Gorman, Elvis Presley, and the Wellerman. Yeah, the fella banging the Nathan Evans. Brilliant stuff. Great. The Bag of Spuds and the Mills Are Grinding. Breed, fantastic flute player. Absolutely amazing. Lovely stuff. There's lots of people getting in touch. 086 1800 964. Hi Owen, greatings to all in Clare FM. Please play a tune for Somerset Tom and Catherine G to send them humming off to the Marty Party in Spain next week. That's from T4 Dave and Hanny on Tremore. Well, enjoy the Marty Party, great stuff. Hi Owen, what a day ahead. At 11 a.m. the Taoiseach will give the oration on the De Valera monument beside the courthouse in Ennis, celebrating 100 years of Fianna Fáil. Refreshments at the Copper Jug and off to Cusack Park, where hopefully the townies Aireog will overcome Aine Kilnamona in the semi-final of the championship. Anything by Sean Conway would be grand. That's from Pat Daly. I'll say this, well, if I had you in here, Pat, you could sing a song for us and enjoy the day and enjoy the match. Good morning, Owen. Hope all is good and well with you on this wet morning. Anything for Bridget and Jerry and Niall in SMB, 6 Mile Bridge, would be appreciated. Have a good day. Kind regards. Yeah, this is good stuff now. I'm enjoying all the... I've never got so many texts. Oh, here's a good one. Here's a right good one. We were having a session last night and we were in Nora... Nora Culligan's. It's a lovely pub, and we were up the front part, and there was a band in the back, and there was crack everywhere, and it was lovely and quiet in the front, and the crowd were really listening to the music. And this man walked in and he says, "Are you Owen?" And I said, "I am." He says, "Well, I text you Sunday mornings from Santorini or somewhere in Greece." Salonika, he does. He texts me. And I said, "Luke Gary." And it was just great to, I get such a kick out of putting faces to all the texts. But anyway, Luke is home. And, "Hi Owen, good session in Nora's last night. Please say happy 70th birthday to my cousin Senan Gary. Cheers, Luke Gary." Luke, it was great to meet you and put a face to the texts. "Good morning, Owen. Please send

0: might have him for you again. We'll take a break. I'm exhausted.
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0: Playing the biggest hits is right. I tell you, the biggest hit this morning has been Raina Quealy and Geraldine Kelly. A lot of people enjoying Geraldine Kelly's song this morning. A lot of people. And Breida Gorman, they're the big hits. That's the way we like it. Good. All Clare musicians. Clare women. We're going more women. This is women from Jamaica. The Kingston Ladies. No, this is the Kingston Ladies. I'm keeping that band there.

First of all, from Kingston, Jamaica, the Kingston ladies, and then from Dublin, Niamh Parsons with a lovely Scots Gaelic song. There's an Irish version of it too. Ira Wata, the boatman. And I tell you, there's a great old crack going on. You're enjoying the music. I'm delighted there's so many people getting in touch this morning. It feels like it's getting more and more. Anyway, Nora Constantine is listening, but enjoyed Geraldine Kelly. Geraldine Carrick is listening, enjoying everything. Steve Brown enjoyed Breed, O'Gorman and Bridget Peters. Great. And Stephanie Smith is in now from Scotland. You're a great old bunch. And where are we going here now? Please play a song for all the performers taking part in a charity concert in aid of the Laura Lynn Children's Hospice at Tracy's Oakwood Hotel on Saturday the 17th of October. Warm regards, Aidan White and Shannon. Hello, Aidan. That's a great, great thing. And give me more information about that coming up to the time and we'll give it a bigger plug. But if you want to do something nice and something that makes a lot of sense, Tracy's Oakwood Hotel, Saturday the 17th of October, charity concert in aid of the Laura Lynn's Children's Hospice up Shannon. We really enjoyed Laura yesterday, old coach Avine and my son Paul. It's wonderful to see all the wonderful young and older up and coming musicians keeping our traditions alive. We had a great time there yesterday. Yeah, it was lovely. Morning, Owen, could you play maybe something from Nana or any music of your choice from Maureen McAuliffe, who listens every weekend? I can always play Nana McCurry. It's never a problem, never ever a problem. It's the easiest thing in the world. But I actually know what I'm playing next. Hi, Owen, I'm loving that last song. It's at Niamh Parsons, takes me to the Scottish Highlands with the mist hanging over the valleys, haunting. I love this kind of music in leisurely Sunday mornings. More, please. Leslie and Killaloo. But you see, I don't know what I'm going to play on a Sunday morning. It could be, and that's the way I want to keep it. I know what I'm playing. I know the next two songs, which is completely unusual, because it's either Beyonce first or Paul Milan second, or Paul Milan first or Beyonce second. It's a battle between Paul Milan and Beyonce. Or I could take a break. Hello, Owen. Emily and Maya Hayes here, loving the groove. Greetings from camping in Canos de Mecca in Spain. Up the banner. Great to hear from you. I meet you every year. You're great people living over there in Gibraltar, as far as I know. Oh, gosh, what can we do? We'll play Beyonce. Paul Milan will be after. Paul is heading off to Paris for 6 months, so we'll have to play him so we can hear us over in Paris.

0: That's Paul Milan from Ennis, one of the great banjo players of the country. And two lovely tunes. The first he wrote himself, The Old Battered Case and The Fox and the Thatch, after that Finbar Dwyer tune. Good morning, all. I don't know if I should read these out, but sure, if you send them in, I should read them out. Good morning, all. Beautiful choice of songs and music. Many thanks. Well, many thanks to yourself. Good morning, good morning, Sive and Ria want to say up Kilmaley and would love to hear This Is The Life. Thank you. Well, I'll have a look and see if I can find This Is The Life. I know the song already. I think I might be able. I don't know if I have time. Yeah, I will. I'll play it for Sive and Ria. Jan and Maru is looking for Mickey Dunn. Whoa, whoa, whoa, whoa. I have to take a break anyway. That's one thing I have to do or I'll be sacked.
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0: Playing the massive big hits here in Clare FM. His name is Nathan Brody. He sang great on Friday night from behind the bar in the Cornerstone. I got him into the studio last week and I'm delighted to have some songs to play by Kilfenora's Nathan Brody, The Town I Love So Well.

Nathan Brody. And Martin O'Malley and myself sitting in with him, and we got him into the studio, to Martin's studio last Tuesday, and just for a few songs that we could just give him some exposure and give him some confidence, as he's a great singer, brilliant singer, and a great fella. Nathan Brody. It's great that all the praise is coming in for the Clare performers this morning, even though I'm playing international performance mixed up with them. But Breed really enjoyed Paul Milan so much. Lots of people enjoying Nathan. Phil asked me to play U2, a friend of mine. He says, "Did you play Bad by U2?" He says, 50 years, incredible. Life is flying by. U2 are celebrating 50 years in existence. Here's Bad for my friend.

bad. You too. This is the life for Sive and Rhea, the Whistling Donkeys. It's a live version.

now the Whistling Donkeys, fair play to you. Here's Lenka on the harp. Lenka, part of Lost Paddies, they're played today at the Harvest Festival. This is 1 minute and 10 seconds of beautiful harp music.

0: That's Lenke, Cremonia, beautiful. I'm off, Mike is in, Slán agaibh, and thanks very much for listening.
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9: It's 10 o'clock. Good morning. I'm Ruth O'Connell. Huge crowds of protesters are still blocking a road in County Armagh after members of the Orange Order were given permission to parade through it today for the first time in almost 30 years. The Gravahy Road in Portadown is a largely nationalist area and residents object to a decision to allow the march go ahead. The court ruling was made in the early hours of this morning after an earlier interim injunction which placed a stay on the parade was appealed. Demonstrators have been given this warning by police.
10: It is my duty to warn you that any person organising or taking part in the protest is committing an offence and is liable to arrest and prosecution.
9: In a statement, the government here says it's been following court proceedings in Belfast overnight. It says it's monitoring the situation on the ground closely and will remain in contact with key interlocutors, including the Gravahy Road residents. It adds that the government is very concerned about the situation and its primary concern remains to avoid a return to the divisions of the past, recalling the significant progress made over many years in furthering reconciliation under the Good Friday Agreement. SIPTU is branding the move to go ahead with today's Republic of Ireland match against Israel as the wrong decision. The union's expressing concern about players' welfare after most of the squad voted to play in the Nations League game. A press conference was delayed yesterday after one of the players pulled out of the clash. SIPTU Deputy General Secretary Greg Ennis says more clarification is needed following the vote.
11: I think after yesterday's conference, press conference, I have a lot of concerns, psychological concerns, emotional concerns, moral concerns. You know, we don't have the information about what was the question asked in the ballot, how many people voted, what was the result of the ballot. We need to know all of that.
9: The government will be held accountable today at, There's a demand on the government to support victims of domestic violence in Budget 2027. Labour Women wants to see a safe fund brought in the upcoming budget to help women they need it most. The money could be used as they leave an abusive home or to meet urgent essential costs safely, as existing supports are too slow. The Chair of Labour Women, Hannah Deasy, says millions of euro is needed.
12: We're calling for the government to include funding for a safe fund for women seeking to leave situations of extreme violence and danger. The fund would be administered by Women's Aid. It's 3 million in a pilot programme, 3 million over 3 years. And zero tolerance is this government's goal in violence against women, but zero tolerance as a goal needs to be matched with funding for it to become a reality.
9: A man in his 20s has been arrested following the seizure of over €300,000 worth of drugs in Cork. Cannabis with an estimated street value of €208,000 was seized following the search of several residential properties in the Mallow area. In a follow-up search in Donnerail, cannabis with an estimated value of €115,000 was also seized. The man is being held at a Garda station in Cork. And Leinster, Cavan, Monaghan and Munster are under a yellow weather warning expected to be lifted in the next hour. A status orange rain warning for Carlow, Kilkenny, Wexford, Wicklow and Waterford has just ended. Met Éireann's continuing to advise of localised flooding in some areas with poor visibility. Motorists are being asked to exercise caution due to difficult travelling conditions. Carlow Weather's Alan O'Reilly has the latest update.
13: The yellow weather warning expires at 11 a.m. and the worst of the rainfall will be clear in northeast at that time. It will improve with much brighter weather pushing up from the south for the rest of this afternoon and this evening. We do, however, have some more wet and windy weather ahead, possibly on Tuesday and Wednesday, with a storm in the Atlantic. While the worst of the storm will stay out in the Atlantic, the outer bands could well bring us some spells of very wet and windy weather.
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1: A wet start to the morning with outbreaks of rain, heavy or thundery in places with some flooding. Highest temperatures of 14 to 17 degrees. 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

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A featured artist coming your way today between now and 1 o'clock and a little bit showband slot after the news at 1 o'clock as well. Getting underway today with music from Lonnie Bartmus. It's called If That Ain't Love.

That's Lonnie Bardness getting us underway today. If That Ain't Love is the title of that. Margot is the featured artist on the programme today. This one is called Donegal Danny.

That's what it's called, Donegal Danny. It comes from Margot. She's the featured artist on the programme today, and more to come from her throughout the course of the programme as well. Now, let's see, let's return to some of those requested songs that were requested on the programme yesterday that we didn't get around to. And this is one from Tony Clark. It's called Broken Like Me.

called Broken Like Me. It comes from Tony Clark, a good song as well. Margot is the featured artist on the programme today, and I'm going to play another of hers right now, but I'd like to hear one of my favourite Crystal Gayle songs, says Tony. Well, which ones are your favourites, Tony? Let us know. We'll see if we can resurrect one of those for you. And also, I want to give a mention here to Sinead Maloney, celebrating a birthday on Tuesday. Happy birthday from Grandad Peter and Granny Aggie, sending you greetings today as well. Now, as I said, Margot's the featured artist on the programme today. This one is called The Boys in Blue.

0: title, Boys in Blue, and it comes from Margot. She's the featured artist on the programme today. More to come from her.
1: 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Throw in 3:30 p.m. Clare FM will bring full live commentary and analysis in association with John Nealon and Associates, consulting engineers, architects and energy assessors, Cathedral Court, Ennis.
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Just Someone I Used to Know is the title of that, and that is a song that I should have played on the programme yesterday as well. That comes from Anita Stapleton and Gene Watson together there as well. Now, I want to give a mention to some people, and we get underway straight away with Please Play a Request for the Senior Ladies Football Team in Liscannor, who are in the semi-final today in Kilrush against Kilmaria Brick, and best of luck to all involved. And that comes from Linda, who sends me that, and thanks indeed for that as well. Now, Margot, Million Years for Philomena. Please play Simon Casey's new release, My Angel Walks Beside Me, for Eileen Fallon today. And wish our dad Desi Lillis a very happy birthday today from Audrey, and Eileen sending you greetings today as well. The Connemara Cradle, sung by Johnny McAvoy, for Anne and Ollie today as well. And a mention, if you would, as well, for Sarah. Don't know your second name, Sarah, but a very happy birthday to you nevertheless. I'm going to play a little song here from Crystal Gale, requested a little earlier on from Tony. This one is called Half the Way.

Crystal Gayle there, and a song called Half the Way from her. And somebody else looking for Johnny Cash on the programme today, and I can't quite make out the name. Say hi to Sean, who's tuned our way today, a big fan of Margot. Here he is once out, here she is, I should say, once again, and a song from her called The Great Big Tom McBride.

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Now, a new single that comes from Caitlin and Sharon Shannon together. It's called Doodles.

0: Now, it's called Doodles, as I said, and it's a new song. And that comes from Caitlin and Sharon Shannon together as well. I want to give a mention also, if I would, to what have we got here? The Connemara Cradle song. I mentioned that a few moments ago, didn't I? Yeah. Mexico by Post Malone, please. Very specially for Pat, who's 51 today. And Look at Us by Vince Gill. I played Vince Gill yesterday, Betty, so if we get a chance today, maybe we'll squeeze him in a little later on. Declan Ernie, likewise. Stop the World from Breed McMahon. And Tim McClan from her cousin Anne. I played Declan yesterday on the programme as well. So if we get a chance, we'll play him a little later on as well. And I want to say special hello also to Mairead, that celebrates her birthday today. And it comes to you, Mairead Eustace, and it comes to you from James, sending you greetings today as well.
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Williams Jr. and a song called Lion Jukebox on the program. 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
5: And I heard, as it were, the twang of country. And Mike Gardner saying, come and hear Clare FM's Country Corner.

That's a fella called Post Malone there. Mexico is the title of that. That was requested a little earlier on, as was a song from Johnny McAvoy on the programme today. And here is the Johnny McAvoy song.

0: Oh, there he is, Johnny McAvoy in the Connemara Cradle song. That was requested by Anne and Ollie a little earlier on today.
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4: It's 11 o'clock. Good morning. I'm Ruth O'Connell. The Orange Order remains at Drumcree Church after being told by police that its march along the Garvahi Road cannot be facilitated. Talks with the PSNI are continuing while protesters remain on the road. Our chief reporter James Gould is at Drumcree for us.
5: As things stand, there's still no movement here at Drumcree. Orange men had formed up outside the church ready to march, but have since gone back inside while discussions with police continue. The Garvahi Road remains blocked by protesters, and there's no indication this situation is going to move quickly. The Orange Order is still saying it intends to march today.
4: In a statement, the government here says it's been following court proceedings in Belfast overnight. It says it's monitoring the situation on the ground closely and will remain in contact with key interlocutors, including the Garvahi Road residents. It adds the government's very concerned about the situation and its primary concern remains to avoid a return to the divisions of the past, recalling the significant progress made over many years in furthering reconciliation under the Good Friday Agreement. SIPTU is branding the move to go ahead with today's Republic of Ireland match against Israel as the wrong decision. The union's expressing concern about players' welfare after most of the squad voted to play in the Nations League game. A press conference was delayed yesterday after one of the players pulled out of the clash. SIPTU Deputy General Secretary Greg Ennis says more clarification is needed following the vote.
6: I think after yesterday's press conference, I have a lot of concerns, psychological concerns, emotional concerns, moral concerns. You know, we don't have the information about what was the question asked in the ballot, how many people voted, what was the result of the ballot. We need to know all of that.
4: There's a demand on the government to support victims of domestic violence in Budget 2027. Labour women want to see a safe fund brought in the upcoming budget to help women when they need it most. The money could be used as they leave an abusive home or to meet urgent essential costs safely, as existing supports are too slow. Chair of Labour Women Hannah DC says millions of euro is needed.
7: We're calling for the government to include funding for a safe fund for women seeking to leave situations of extreme violence and danger. The fund would be administered by Women's Aid. It's 3 million in a pilot programme, 3 million over 3 years. And zero tolerance is this government's goal in violence against women, but zero tolerance as a goal needs to be matched with funding for it to become a reality.
4: A man in his 20s is being held for questioning following a drug seizure in Cork. Cannabis with an estimated street value of €208,000 was seized following the search of several residential properties in the Mallow area. The man who was arrested is being held at a Garda station in County Cork. In a follow-up search in Donnerail, cannabis worth an estimated €115,000 was also seized. A yellow weather warning for Leinster, Cavan, Monaghan and Munster has just ended. A status orange rain warning for Carlow, Kilkenny, Wexford, Wicklow and Waterford was lifted an hour ago. Motorists are still being asked to exercise caution due to difficult travelling conditions as a result of the heavy rainfall. Carlow Weather's Alan O'Reilly says conditions are set to get better as the day goes on, but next week could see the return of wetter weather.
8: It will improve with much brighter weather pushing up from the south for the rest of this afternoon and this evening. We do, however, have some more wet and windy weather ahead, possibly on Tuesday and Wednesday, with a storm in the Atlantic. While the worst of the storm will stay out in the Atlantic, the outer bands could well bring us some spells of very wet and windy weather.
4: And Taylor Swift has broken two Spotify records following the release of The Life of a Showgirl Encore. Her new song Patient Zero, which came out on Friday as part of the extended album, became the most streamed song by a female artist in a single day in 2026. She also broke a record for the most streamed female artist in a single day this year. And that's your news at 4 minutes past 11.
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0: It's going to be a wet start to this morning with outbreaks of rain, heavy and thundery in places, and flooding, especially in the south. Temperatures ranging 14 to 17 degrees Celsius.
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0: Welcome back once again. Yesterday on the programme, I was asked to play Boxcar Willie.

There he is, Boxcar Willie, and the Train medley from him. He was requested on the programme yesterday. Didn't get a chance to play him. And I'm asked to tell you as well that Unity will play at the West County Hotel on Wednesday next, the 13th of September, Dancing for Pleasure. Good Night Irene by Eric Clapton for Rachel today. And Patsy McCall, When the Winds of Yesterday, The Winds of Yesterday, for Jean, who's tuned our way today as well. And also I'm asked to give a mention here to The Home I Left Behind, if you have the Nan Tom Tommine version, please. Love and Margot this morning, getting me through works, is Carrie Reynolds, who's tuned our way today as well. Speaking of Margot, she is the featured artist on the programme, and here she is once again. This one is called Fly Me West.

The featured artist on the programme today, Fly Me West is the title of that. Noreen Ferns joins me at the Monkswell in Quinn a little later on this evening between 7 and 9. Here she is with her latest single. It's called Whiskey, If You Were a Woman.

Whiskey, if you were a woman, Noreen Ferns, she'll be at the Monk's Well in Quinn this afternoon, or this evening, I should say, between 7 and 9 p.m. So a date in your diary, perhaps, for that as well.

0: Fargo, the featured artist on the programme today. 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

0: 2nd to the 4th. On Friday, it's Muriel and Fran, Limelight and Andy Feary. 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

That's a new recording from Simon Casey there, My Angel Walks Beside Me. And that was requested a little earlier on, as was a song from Nan Tom Tommy today on the programme. This is called The Home I Left Behind. I can't quite remember the last time I played this, but it's a great song.

had requested a little earlier on, Nan Tom Tommy there, and The Home I Left Behind is the title of that. Returning to the featured artist on the programme today, it is, of course, the wonderful Margot, and here she is once again. This is called Silver Sandals.

Lambos from the time she could talk. And it would break our hearts when she'd asked us, why can't I walk? She'd say, when I go to heaven,

She is Margot, and she's the featured artist on the programme today. It's a song called Silver Sandals. I want to give a mention here to Maeve Maloney, who wants to hear something from Margot as well. The Lakes in Killaloe, from all your neighbours, wishing you the best. And Eileen Fallon enjoyed Simon Casey's song. Pat Hayes from Margaret Cleary tuned our way today as well. And Hello Darling by Rowley Daniels as well for a listener today. Say hello to George, who's tuned our way in Roscommon today as well, and he's a big fan of Declan Ernie. Well, I had somebody else looking for Declan Ernie as well. I know I played him yesterday, but sure, here we go.

0: Here he is, Declan Ernie. 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

0: music from the featured artist Margot on the programme today. A song called Green Glens of Antrim today as well. And good luck to Fergus Rovers, who are playing in Kilrush today. Also, great to hear Margot today. Something from John Hogan, please, says Kay, who's tuned our way.
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That's a new single from a lady called Connie Morgan, and it's called Lost in You. I want to say hello to Margaret O'Connor, who is tuned our way today as well in Galway. And yes, Margaret, I do have it, and I'll give it a spin for you in just a little while. A little earlier on, I was asked to play a song from John Hogan. John, we've got a song from John Hogan coming up, and it's called Mulranny Town, and we dedicate that to John Hogan fans and to Kay as well, who was looking for something, a little something from John Hogan today.

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3: By members of the Orange Order in County Armagh has been delayed after huge crowds of protesters blocked their route. After a day of frantic legal battles, permission was given for parade along the largely nationalist Garvahy Road in Portadown overnight. First Minister Michelle O'Neill claims the decision risks undermining the peace process, but Secretary of State for Northern Ireland Chris Bryant disagrees with that.
4: The Good Friday Agreement is solid and lasting, and nobody is seeking to undermine it, but we just need to make sure that we have the resilience and the cooperative spirit to go the extra mile to double down on compromise.
3: The PSNI's Chief Constable John Boucher has appealed to everyone to remain calm and peaceful. In a statement, he says he's immensely grateful for all those voices who've already called for calm and has urged those with influence to encourage people to comply with the law and work with the police to keep everyone safe. He also praised his officers for managing an exceptionally challenging situation. The SDLP leader, Claire Han, is on the ground with our chief reporter, James Gold.
5: I came here to be with the Garvahy Road residents. This has been a violation of their right to be peaceful. Well, this is not right.
3: In a statement, the government here says it's monitoring the situation on the ground closely and will remain in contact with key interlocutors, including the Garvahy Road residents. It adds the government is very concerned about the situation and its primary concern remains to avoid a return to the divisions of the past. Republic of Ireland players are facing increasing pressure to pull out of the match against Israel before it goes ahead today. Yesterday, the footballers voted 14-8 in favour of playing the Nations League game. However, goalkeeper Gavin Bazunu has decided to pull out of the squad, saying he felt it would be wrong to participate. Aidan Fitzmaurice, sports reporter at the Irish Independent, is in Hungary for the fixture, but is still unsure if it'll go ahead.
6: Gavin Bazunu is making headlines in places that have never heard of the Nations League, and I think the other players will see the criticism that they're getting. So I've no information that it's happened, but I think it's entirely possible that some players, particularly the ones who voted not to play but still agreed to stay on, that they may have had a change of heart overnight and that they may make a last minute decision to not play, which would then force the FAI into a situation. Do they go through the game with a very small squad or do they cut off the game? So expecting the game to go ahead, but not 100% sure that the game is on.
3: Over 70% of people say the cost of living is the biggest issue impacting societal mental health and well-being. According to a recent survey from St. Patrick's Mental Health Services, cost of living concerns were the foremost issue across almost every age group and social demographic. This was followed by family or personal relationship concerns, personal issues and world news. Paul Gilligan, CEO at St. Patrick's Mental Health Services, says there's a sense of generalised anxiety.
7: More and more societal challenges and global issues are having an impact on our mental health. I think what's happened is that COVID has sensitised us to the fact that societal issues can have a real impact on our lives and mental health, and has really ingrained anxiety and a sense of foreboding in many of us. And this, combined with the ever-present impact of social media and news feeds, is really impacting negatively on people's sense of well-being and their mental health in general.
3: And motorists are being asked to drive with caution after heavy rainfall overnight and early this morning. A status orange rain warning was in place for Carlow, Kilkenny, Wexford, Wicklow and Waterford until 10 a.m. while a yellow rain warning for Leinster, Cavan, Monaghan and Munster ended an hour ago. Carlow Weather's Alan O'Reilly says conditions are set to get better as the day goes on, but next week could see the return of wetter weather.
8: It will improve with much brighter weather pushing up from the south for the rest of this afternoon and this evening. We do, however, have some more wet and windy weather ahead, possibly on Tuesday and Wednesday, with a storm in the Atlantic. While the worst of the storm will stay out in the Atlantic, the outer bands could well bring us some spells of very wet and windy weather.
3: And that's your news at 4 minutes past 12.
9: Mum, why do they call it Scottish cheese?
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14: Clare FM has been informed of the following deaths. Noreen Cooney, Nee Minogue, Kildymo Limerick, and formerly of Broadford and Killaloe. Peacefully, wife of the late Pat. Reposing in McMahon's funeral home Blackwater this evening from 4.30 to 6.30. Funeral mass on Monday at 1.30pm in St Flannan's Church, Killaloe, followed by cremation at Shannon Crematorium at 4pm. Family flowers only, please, donations in lieu to Milford Care Centre. Kitty Madden, Ní O'Connell, Cloncool, O'Callaghan's Mills and formerly of Ardskia, Broadford. Peacefully at Cahircalla Nursing Home, wife of the late Willie. Reposing in St Patrick's Church, O'Callaghan's Mills this evening from 5 to 6.30. Funeral mass on Monday at 11am with burial afterwards in Tulla Cemetery. Mary McInerney, Ní Gleeson, Drumline, Newmarket on Fergus. Peacefully in University Hospital Limerick, wife of the late Tony. Reposing in McMahon's funeral home, Newmarket on Fergus this evening from 4 to 5.30pm, followed by removal to Our Lady of the Wells Church, Clonmany. Funeral mass on Monday at 11am, followed by burial afterwards in Ilonamana Cemetery. House private pleas, messages of sympathy can be sent to McMahon funeral directors. Michael Clinch, Nagel's Terrace, Kilrush and formerly of Baltinglass, County Wicklow, husband of Carol, arriving at St. Senan's Church, Kilrush on Monday morning for 11 o'clock Mass, with burial afterwards in All Saints Cemetery, Shanachyle. The Mass can be viewed on the Kilrush Parish webcam. James Maloney, Kilgore, O'Callaghan's Mills, reposing in St. Patrick's Church, O'Callaghan's Mills, from 5pm to 7pm on Monday, followed by prayers. Funeral mass on Tuesday at 11am, followed by cremation service at 1pm in Shannon Crematorium. House strictly private, please, family flowers only, donations if desired to the Irish Heart Foundation. May they rest in peace. For further information on Clare FM's death notices, log on to our website, clare.fm.
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Vince Gill. A song called Look at Us on the programme today, requested a little earlier on. This is Margot, the featured artist, once again.

0: There you are, Margot, the featured artist on the programme today. A Million Reasons is the title of that. Returning to some of those requested songs, here's one from Rowley Daniels.
1: Hello, darling.

song from Rolly Daniels and Hello Darling. Somebody looking for that a little later on, or a little earlier on, I should say, as well. Yesterday on the programme, somebody mentioned Dakota Dobson to me. Well, here's a piece of music from Dakota Dobson.

Dakota Dobson there, and a song called If Tears Could Talk. I must return to the featured artist on the programme today, which is Margot, and a lot of people getting in touch about Margot's songs, really enjoying them. This one is called Thanks for the Memories.

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8: Welcome back once again. Now, Randy Floyd on the request list today.

That's Randy Floyd, Cowboy Boots and Country Music, the title of that. This is Margot once again, the featured artist today, and Have You Got Time?

That's Margot, and Have You Got Time, the title of that, recorded live. Great reaction to that song when Margot does perform it live as well. Jack Keogh is a man who's making waves in country music, and here's a song from him called Runaround Angel.

That comes from Jack Keogh and his version of a song called Runaround Angel on the programme today. I'm asked to give a mention here to Nuala in Turnafulla. Hope you enjoy the dancing in this Dunvarna. And also the blanket on the ground, please, for Marie, Mags and Carl on their way home from a fantastic wedding in Killarney. Enjoying the music on the drive as well. And saying hello also to, who have we got here? Somebody looking for Teresa Marie Canavan, for Luke and Freddie, who are listening in Ennis today as well. And I want to say hi to Jennifer, who has tuned our way in Galway today as well. Somebody looking for the singer that sang, what was the song? Tears, If Tears Could Talk. Dakota, Dakota Dobson was the name. Love Ain't Easy by Paul Carrington, Theresa May Canavan, Ferrone and Jesse. They're listening in Gort in County Galway today as well. Here is another one from the featured artist Margot that I was asked to play a little early on.

rented from a wealthy landlord. The rent that we paid, we could scarcely afford. My father and brother both worked on the land, and my mother kept house, always cozy and grand. But my father died young, oh how life can be cruel, while my sister and I were still going to school. But my mama, so brave, said we must not despair. The Lord will provide, was her constant prayer. My brother, now 16, and mom's pride and joy, a happy-go-lucky and light-hearted boy. But he gambled a lot, which caused mama much pain. I've heard her advise him again and again. She'd say, son, you're a fool, though you're good and kind-hearted. But fools and their money are easily parted. But he'd just laugh and joke and say, one day for sure, my luck will come up, we'll be no longer poor. Then the winter time came and the land it was bleak. He sailed far away, his fortune to seek. And he'd write now and then, and he'd send what he could. It helped with the cost of the rent and the food. But as the years passed now, the letters were few. The rent wasn't paid. Oh, what were we to do? But the bailiff came round and left us in no doubt. He served us a notice, pay up or get out. Next came the landlord with his old auctioneer to value the cottage that we loved so dear. Oh, how Mama pleaded, but to no avail. He put up a notice, this cottage for sale. 'Twas the very first time I saw Mama afraid. I could tell by the tone of her voice as she prayed. What are we to do, Lord? Will you please show us how? But only a miracle could rescue us now. Oh, well, I remember the dreaded day came. The buyer stood round in the wind and the rain. While inside the cottage, the three of us hid. The auctioneer shouted, come, what am I bid? Well, the very best bidder was a man quite unknown. He put down his money and he purchased our home. Then my sister and mother, with hearts sad and sore, prepared for to leave their own cottage door. Then the stranger spoke up, said there's no need to run. Have I changed all that much? You don't know your own son. Remember you told me all gamblers are fools. Well, I made my last bet and came up on the pools. Well, love and rejoicing was there on that day as my brother embraced our dear mother now gray. And the tears that were sadness were now tears of joy as she welcomed home her own long-lost boy.

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0: Billy Joe Spears held the blanket on the ground. 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
0: This is the final one from the featured artist Margot. Today, Big Tom joins her on this one.

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3: This afternoon's top stories: Taoiseach reassures Budget 2027 features fuel and energy supports amid Ennis visit.
4: Well, we have a clear set of policies and measures that will be implemented and announced in the budget.
3: And in sport, lineup for 2026 TRS Clare Senior Hurling Final will be complete this afternoon. Good afternoon, I'm Lily Collins. The Taoiseach is reassuring that a wide range of measures aimed at alleviating pressure on families will be announced in Budget 2027. Micheál Martin is visiting Clare today for the annual De Valera Day commemoration. It comes as fuel protesters are meeting in Westmeath today to discuss the possibility of further protests. Speaking in Ennis, Taoiseach Micheál Martin says the government acknowledges the impact the fuel crisis has had on families.
4: Well, over the last year, the government has taken a range of measures to try and alleviate the pressures on families as a result of the fuel and energy crisis brought about by the war in the Middle East, and particularly the US-Iran war, and also, of course, the Ukraine-Russian situation, all of which has exacerbated prices and has created a very serious situation. In the budget, we will obviously take a wide range of measures, from income tax to childcare cost of disability and others, and also in the round we'll be taking some measures in respect of energy to try and reduce the pressure on families, because we acknowledge there are a lot of pressures, but we have a clear set of policies and measures that will be implemented and announced in the budget.
3: On Commission, Planola has overturned a council decision to refuse planning permission for a new retail store on the outskirts of Ennis. The local authorities had previously determined that the Limerick Road development would pose a significant traffic hazard. Clare FM's Dara Dolan has more.
5: In its decision, Clare County Council claimed that in addition to concerns for public endangerment, the store would act as a counter-attraction to the existing retail offering in Ennis Town Centre. In the appeal, RMLA Planning Consultant said that operational experience shows that with comparable Tesco stores, the opening of smaller neighbourhood shops doesn't adversely impact trading in town centres. The applicant also pointed out that previous planning permissions had been granted at the Heatherhill House site with the existing road safety arrangements. An Cumhachúin Pleanála ultimately ruled the development wouldn't adversely impact on the amenities of the area or impact the vitality of the town centre or create a traffic hazard. The ruling now paves the way for the amalgamation of three shop units to deliver a convenience store and off-licence. The proposed supermarket is expected to generate a turnover of approximately €4.7 million when it opens. Dara Dolan, Clare FM News.
3: There's been an uptick in the number of Clare people surrendering their pets due to homelessness. Clare's dog warden has noted a growing caseload in which people have given up their dogs due to eviction notices. Clare's dog shelter follows a policy of rehoming all pets where possible, but reunification with the original owners is generally not possible. County dog warden Frankie Coote says it can cause very difficult situations.
6: We'd love to be able to be in a position to say, look, we'll mind them for a couple of months for you or whatever. We can't. We're not now. And neither can a rescue. But this is the sad thing now. We, by law, we just say you come in and you're handing in your dog and we ask you to fill out the form. Well, the one thing that has, obviously your name, your address, phone number, email and whatever, but the one thing then we have to stipulate is address. And they're going, Frankie, that's it there, that car, that's my address.
3: A planned march by members of the Orange Order in Portadown has been delayed after huge crowds of protesters blocked their route. After a day of frantic legal battles, permission was given for a parade along the largely nationalist Garavahi Road in Portadown overnight. Chief Reporter James Gould is on the ground there this lunchtime.
7: A kind of standoff remains here at Drumcree with no sign of a breakthrough. Orange Order members are still inside Drumcree Church after earlier forming up outside ready to march. Discussions with police have been continuing while protesters remain on the Garavahi Road, which is still blocked. The Orange Order insists it still intends to march today, but as things stand, Nobody is moving.
3: SIP2 is branding the move to go ahead with today's Republic of Ireland match against Israel as the wrong decision. The union is expressing concern about the players' welfare after most of the squad voted to play in the Nations League game. A press conference was delayed yesterday after one of the players pulled out of the clash. SIP2 Deputy General Secretary Greg Ennis says more clarification is needed following the vote.
8: I think after yesterday's press conference, I have a lot of concerns, psychological concerns, emotional concerns, moral concerns. You know, we don't have the information about what was the question asked in the ballot, how many people voted, what was the result of the ballot. We need to know all of that.
3: There's a demand on government to support victims of domestic violence in Budget 2027. Labour Women wants to see a safe fund brought in the upcoming budget to help women when they need it most. The money could be used as they leave an abusive home or to meet urgent essential costs safely, as existing supports are too low. Chair of Labour Women Hannah Deasy says millions of euros are needed.
9: We're calling for the government to include funding for a safe fund for women seeking to leave situations of extreme violence and danger. The fund would be administered by Women's Aid. It's 3 million in a pilot programme, 3 million over 3 years. And zero tolerance is this government's goal in violence against women, but zero tolerance as a goal needs to be matched with funding for it to become a reality.
3: Donald Trump has rejected an Iranian proposal to reopen the Strait of Hormuz to commercial shipping within a week. The US president says the deal is unacceptable, while Tehran says it will wait for an official response through mediators. The vital waterway has been largely closed since the conflict began in February, disrupting global energy supplies. A global cybersecurity company says it's seeing some genuinely concerning developments in AI. It comes after a recent string of high-profile cyber breaches, including in Australia, where a government website was hacked by an AI agent. Yesterday, OpenAI revealed that its agents leaked 53 images from ChatGPT users as it continues to investigate its AI agents acting improperly. Raluca Sukuno, CEO of Smart Tech 247, says it's only the tip of the iceberg.
10: We are seeing some genuinely concerning developments. AI is certainly accelerating attacks, and one massive development this year has been agentic AI, where AI doesn't just advise hackers anymore. It can carry out tasks on its own, and I guess that's the concerning part.
3: It's now 7 minutes past one.
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3: Beginning with Gaelic Games, the lineup for the 2026 TUS Clare Senior Hurling Final will be completed this afternoon. Defending champions Aireog put their title on the line when they face Aine Kilnamona in Zimmer Beaumont Park Isoge. A late call is set to be made on the fitness of Aine Kilnamona captain Aidan McCarthy, while Aaron Fitzgerald remains an injury doubt for the holders. Clare FM analyst Tommy Guilfoyle says how those calls work out could be a defining factor in a tight game.
11: Two key players, one in defence and one in attack, for their respective teams. The last day, I think, Aireog compensated for Aaron Fitz's loss, probably by the way that Wolf Tones had set up, where they hadn't too many forwards up there and they weren't that stretched. But I believe that if Aireog are to retain their title, I think they need that central spine of Aaron Fitz and Kieran Russell to be, fully commanding there.
3: Throw-in this afternoon is at 3:30 with commentary on Clare FM, thanks to John Nealon and Associates Consulting and Engineers, Architects and Energy Assessors, Cathedral Court Ennis. Today's winners will take on Kilmaley after they overcame Scariff to end a 22-year wait for a place in the final. Meanwhile, the battle to survive in the top tier is also taking place today. St Joseph's Dora Barefield face O'Callaghan's Mills in the relegation final, with that game just underway in Six Mile Bridge. The Mills have struck an early goal through Cormac Murphy and lead 1-1 to 2 points after the opening 5 minutes. There's a double header of semi-final action in the Clare Senior Ladies Football Championship this afternoon. The opening game of the day is underway in Kilrush as Banner Ladies are taking on Fergus Rovers. Clare FM's Derek Dormer joins us live for the latest.
12: Hey Lily, you're very welcome here to Kilrush. I can tell you it is half time. Fergus Rovers do lead 6-4, but I'd imagine Innispace Club Banner will be the happier of the two. They did get the opening score 3 minutes in, a lovely 1-2 between Cuiva Cahill and Niamh D. Saw Cuiva Cahill kick over. But from here, Fergus Rovers, aided by the wind, took firm grip in proceedings. Louise Cleary with 5 points in succession, 4 from place balls and 1 from in play, and an Aisling Costello point punishing a poor Kate Dowling kick out saw Fergus Rovers lead 6-1. The Banner seemed to be in all sorts of trouble, but JJD, using all that experience, moved the daughter out from full forward to midfield, Niamh D, and from there the Banner simply took over. Niamh D creating a free opportunity for Grania Nolan, who slotted it over. Then a superb Niamh D pass, left leg pass, 30 yards, straight into Nolan. All she had to do was kick it over. She did so. And then just finishing out the half, an absolutely fantastic score from Niamh D, breaking the tackle through the midfield, glanced past one defender, cut inside another, and off the left leg, split the post. The Banner will be the happier of the two. As I said, they do trail by 2 points, but there is a significant wind, and it will favour the Ennis club in the second half. But for now, Lily, I leave you here in Kilrush with Fergus Rovers leading Banner 6-4, and I'll be back at full time.
3: Clare FM's Derek Dormer there in Kilrush with the latest. The second of today's semi-finals in Kilrush gets underway at 3 p.m. where Kilmurry Brickin take on Liscannor.
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3: Clare FM has been informed of the following deaths: Noreen Cooney, Ní Minogue, Kildymo, Limerick, and formerly of Broadford, Killaloe. Peacefully, wife of the late Pat. Reposing in McMahon's funeral home, Blackwater, this evening from 4:30 to 6:30. Funeral mass on Monday at 1:30 p.m. in St. Flannan's Church, Killaloe, followed by cremation at Shannon Crematorium at 4 p.m. Family flowers only, please. Donations in lieu can be made to Milford Care Centre. Kitty Madden Ní O'Connell, Cloncool O'Callaghan's Mills, and formerly of Ardskia, Broadford. Peacefully at Carrickhallan Nursing Home, wife of the late Willie. Reposing in St. Patrick's Church, O'Callaghan's Mills, on Sunday this evening from 5 to 6:30 p.m. Funeral mass on Monday at 11 a.m. afterwards, burial afterwards in Tulla Cemetery. Mary McInerney Ní Gleeson, Drumline, Newmarket and Fergus. Peacefully in University Hospital, Limerick, wife of the late Tony. Reposing in McMahon's funeral home, Newmarket on Fergus, this evening from 4 p.m. to 5:30, followed by removal to Our Lady of the Wells Church, Clonmany. Funeral mass on Monday at 11 a.m, followed by burial afterwards at Ilan Amana Cemetery. House private, please. Messages of sympathy can be sent to McMahon Funeral Directors. Michael Clinch, Nagles Terrace, Kilrush, and formerly of Baltinglass, County Wicklow, husband of Carol. Arriving at St. Sennan's Church, Kilrush, on Monday morning for 11 o'clock Mass, with burial afterwards in All Saints Cemetery, Shenachyle. The Mass can be viewed on the Kilrush Parish webcam. James Maloney, Kilgore, O'Callaghan's Mills, reposing in St. Patrick's Church, O'Callaghan's Mills, from 5 p.m. to 7 p.m. on Monday, followed by prayers. Funeral Mass on Tuesday at 11 a.m, followed by cremation service at 1 p.m. in Shannon Crematorium. House strictly private, please. 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
17: Well, my daddy left home when I was 3, and he didn't leave much to Ma and me. Just this old guitar and an empty bottle of booze. Now, I don't blame him because he run and hid, but the meanest thing that he ever did was before he left, he went and named me Sue. Well, he must have thought that it was quite a joke, and it got a lot of laughs from lots of folks. Seems I had to fight my whole life through. Some gal would giggle and I'd get red, and some guy'd laugh and I'd bust his head. I'll tell you, life ain't easy for a boy named Sue. Well, I grew up

0: honky-tonks and bars and kill that man and give me that awful name. Well, it was Gatlinburg in mid-July, and I'd just hit town and my throat was dry. I thought I'd stop and have myself a brew at an old saloon on a street of mud. There at a table, dealing stud, sat the dirty mangy dog that named me Sue. Well, I knew that snake was my own sweet dad from a worn-out picture that my mother'd had. And I knew that scar on his cheek and his evil eye. He was big and bent and gray and old, and I looked at him and my blood ran cold. And I said, my name is Sue. How do you do? How are you gonna die? Yeah, that's what I told him. Well, I hit him hard right between the eyes, and he went down, but to my surprise, come up with a knife and cut off a piece of my ear. But I busted a chair right across his teeth, and we crashed through the wall and into the street, kicking and a-gouging in the mud and the blood and the beer. I tell you, I fought tougher men, but I really can't remember when. He kicked like a mule and he bit like a crocodile. I heard him laugh and then I heard him cuss, and he went for his gun to pull mine first. He stood there looking at me and I saw him smile. He said, son, this world is rough, and if a man's gonna make it, he's gotta be tough. And I know I wouldn't be there to help you along. So I give you that name and I said goodbye. I knew you'd have to get tough or die. And it's that name that helped to make you strong. Yeah. He said, now you just fought one hell of a fight, and I know you hate me and you got the right to kill me now, and I wouldn't blame you if you do. But you ought to thank me before I die for the gravel in your guts and the spit in your eye, cause I'm the that named you Sue. What could I do? I got all choked up and I threw down my gun, called him a paw and he called me a son, and I come away with a different point of view. And I think about him now and then, every time I try and every time I win. And if I ever have a son, I think I'm gonna name him Bill or George, anything but Sue. I still ain't there.
1: Johnny Cash, as requested, and a song from him called The Boy Named Sue. Here's the first one in our little bit showband slot for today, and it comes from Pat Hanrahan and the Nomads. And

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Finn Drum there, and Folks on the Ground, Funny Feeling. We're going to be hearing that song pretty regularly in the coming weeks and months as well. And could you tell me who sings that hauntingly beautiful song, The Workhouse, that you play occasionally? This is a Limerick listener, a West Limerick listener. It's a song, it's a song from the Byrne Sisters, and they're based in the USA. Please play Yellow Roses by the late Marion Ball for a listener as well. This is the second one in our Little Bit Showband slot for today, and it comes from Tommy Drennan and Top League. It's called Love and the Country.

0: It's called Loughlin's Bar. It comes from Michael English, and that was requested a little earlier on.
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0: Welcome back once again. Now, this is the third and final one, our little bit showband slot for today. It comes from Fran O'Toole and the Miami in Love Is.

Fran O'Toole and the Miami there, and Love Is. That is the third and final one in our Little Bit show band slot for today. Now, the Lifetime Achievement Award is going ahead on Saturday, the 3rd of October, at the Danganelli Tavern in Curraclare, I'm told as well. A little message there for you. And I want to say hello to Catherine, who celebrates a birthday. Catherine Malloy, celebrating a birthday during the coming week. And it comes to you from your granny, Aggie, sending you greetings today as well. And Shuni Cramsey, Late Night Conversation. Yeah, play that. Lachlan's Bar, play that as well. And El Paso by Marty Robbins. It says here great stuff from Margot. Love it. Thanks in advance, says that listener as well. Please play Lasted Through the Years of Big Tom Margie. Yeah, play that as well. And a mention here as well. Thanks for playing Shuni Cramsey. He's brilliant. Love his voice. Wonder if he does any live concerts as a Galway listener. I'm not sure, but I've seen him on a few bills in recent times. So the answer is he probably does, but he wouldn't be actively touring, as they say. And I was reminded of this song just a little while ago from a listener. It's called The Workhouse.

0: comes from the Byrne Sisters and it's called The Workhouse.
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That's where we must leave Merle Haggard today, and a song called For All I Know. It's all the time I have in the program for you. Thanks indeed for your company. I'll be back again next Saturday with another Country Corner. I hope you join me then. Until then, have a good week.

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3: Good afternoon. I'm Lily Collins. The Taoiseach is reassuring that a wide range of measures aimed at alleviating pressure on families will be announced in Budget 2027. Micheál Martin is visiting Clare today for the annual De Valera Day commemoration. It comes as fuel protesters are meeting in Westmeath today to discuss the possibility of further protests. Speaking in Ennis, Taoiseach Micheál Martin says the government acknowledges the impact the fuel crisis has had on families.
4: Well, over the last year, the government has taken a range of measures to try and alleviate the pressures on families as a result of the fuel and energy crisis brought about by the war in the Middle East, and particularly the US-Iran war, and also, of course, the Ukraine-Russian situation, all of which has exacerbated prices and has created a very serious situation. In the budget, we will obviously take a wide range of measures, from income tax to childcare, cost of disability and others, and also in the round we'll be taking some measures in respect of energy to try and reduce the pressure on families, because we acknowledge there are a lot of pressures, but we have a clear set of policies and measures that will be implemented and announced in the budget.
3: On Commission, Planola has overturned a council decision to refuse planning permission for a new retail store on the outskirts of Ennis. The local authority had previously determined that the Limerick Road development would pose a significant traffic hazard. Clare FM's Dara Dolan has more.
5: In its decision, Clare County Council claimed that in addition to concerns for public endangerment, the store would act as a counter-attraction to the existing retail offering in Ennis Town Centre. In the appeal, RMLA Planning Consultant said that operational experience shows that with comparable Tesco stores, the opening of smaller neighbourhood shops doesn't adversely impact trading in town centres. The applicant also pointed out that previous planning permissions had been granted at the Heatherhill House site with the existing road safety arrangements. An Cumasúin Pleanála ultimately ruled the development wouldn't adversely impact on the amenities of the area or impact the vitality of the town centre or create a traffic hazard. The ruling now paves the way for the amalgamation of three shop units to deliver a convenience store and off-licence. The proposed supermarket is expected to generate a turnover of approximately €4.7 million when it opens. Dara Dolan, Clare FM News.
3: Senior Sinn Féin politicians have been criticised for joining a protest blocking an Orange Order march in Portadown. It was due to go ahead at 8 o'clock this morning along the largely nationalist Garavahi Road, but it's been delayed by large crowds stopping it. The Drumcree parade's not been allowed there since 1998. John Burrows is the leader of the Ulster Unionist Party.
6: I hate the fact that people are thinking that Northern Ireland is going backwards. We are at peace. We are a thriving economy now. We have so much in our favour. This is something that we need to resolve. But I will say this, it's not acceptable that Sinn Féin members are blocking the roads.
3: Minister for Foreign Affairs is calling on people with positions of leadership in Northern Ireland to try de-escalate tensions on the Garvey Road. Minister Helen McAtee says she is engaging with the UK government on the issue.
7: We have made significant progress over the last 30 years. My primary concern is to avoid a return to the divisions of the past. That is why it is the responsibility of those in positions of leadership to act responsibly to try and de-escalate the situation. I'm very conscious of the fears and the concerns of the Garvahi Road residents. My officials have been engaging closely with them over the past week.
3: It's now almost 4 minutes past two.
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3: There's been an upset in the opening Clare LGFA senior semi-final of the day. Clare FM's Derek Dormer can tell us all about it. Apologies, we'll come back to Derek Dormer. The lineup for the 2026 TUS Clare Senior Hurling Final will be completed this afternoon. Defending champions Aireog put their title on the line when they face Aine Kilnamona in Zimmer Biomet at Park Isoge. A late call is set to be made on the fitness of Aine Kilnamona captain Aidan McCarthy, while Aaron Fitzgerald remains an injury doubt for the holders. Clare FM analyst Tommy Guilfoyle says how those calls work out could be a defining factor in the tight game.
9: Two key players, one in defence and one in attack, yeah, for their respective teams. The last day, I think, you know, Aireog compensated for Aaron Fitz's loss, probably by the way that Wolf Tones had set up, where, you know, they hadn't too many forwards up there and they weren't that stretched. But I believe that if Aireog are to retain their title, I think they need that central spine of Aaron Fitz and Kieran Russell to be, you know, fully commanding there.
3: Throw in this afternoon is at 3:30 with commentary on Clare FM, thanks to John Nealon Associates, consulting engineers, architects and energy assessors, Cathedral Court in Ennis. Now we'll head over to Clare FM's Derek Dormer, who can tell us about the upset caused in the opening Clare LGFA senior semi-final of the day.
10: You're very welcome back to Kilruch, and I can tell you Fergus Rovers have made it through to the county final. It is a stunning upset, but it was a stunning performance. They win 13 points to 1-8. At halftime, they led 6-4. They extended that lead to 7-4 on the resumption of play. But then Banner found their feet, Gronin and Nolan with a couple of scores, and it was tit for tat. Fergus Rovers led 9-7 when Niamh O'Dea, an absolute wonder goal, put Banner in front. She got the ball outside the 21, fallen off balance, swiveled onto her left leg and pinged it into the corner net. A truly magnificent strike. And when Gráinne Nolan followed this up with a point, that put Banner 1-8-9 up with 10 minutes to play. But from here, Fergus Rovers, against the wind, just moved the ball through the hands, up their work rate, and 4 unanswered points. Louise Cleary, 11 points on the day from Louise Cleary and 2 from Aisling Costello. They saw out the tie. In the last seconds, there was plenty of drama. Niamh O'Dea was going through on goal. Pulled back. Referee Paul Howard put the hand up. She took a solo in goal. She was going for goal. However, he brought it back for the free, much to the dismay of the Banner management. Niamh O'Dea then had then a free 2-point effort from outside the arc. Just dropped short. With that, the final whistle went. And Owen Try, manager, coach of Banner, was issued a red card for his demonstrations to Paul Howard. But nothing to take away from the Fergus Rovers performance. They were first to the breaking ball and winning possession against the wind. They worked it through the lines and worked it well. And a stunning upset here in Kilrush. Full-time, Fergus Rovers 13 points, Banner 1-8 Lily.
3: Clare FM's Derek Dormer there in Kilrush. Their final opponents will be decided from 3 p.m. as Kilmurry Brickan take on Liscannor. In the Senior Hurling Championship action, today's winners will take on Kilmaley after they overcame Scariff to end their 22-year wait for a place in the final. Meanwhile, St. Joseph's Door Bearfield are on the brink of retaining their status in the TUS Senior Hurling Championship for 2027. They are leading O'Callaghan's Mills by 118-113 in the closing stages of their relegation final in O'Garney Park, 6 Mile Bridge. The parish led 110-16 at the break, having played with the wind in the opening period. They are into the final 10 minutes of that game.
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3: Sunny spells and scattered showers today, turning possibly heavy at times. Highest temperatures of 14 to 17 degrees. 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

That is Gracie Abrams' Look at My Life. And we kicked off the show today with Oasis from 1995 and Wonderwall. Hope you're having a nice Sunday and indeed a nice weekend. Good to have your company. Thanks for that. We've got live sport coming up yet again today. We've got the second of the senior hurling semi-finals. It's Aina Kilnamona and Aroge. It throws in at 3:30 in Zimmer Biomet Park East Oak. Full live commentary and analysis coming up on that one. But we'll do a puzzle this hour, and again, just for fun, no prize or anything on it. It's just for a bit of fun today. Our four-letter word puzzle. So we're going to ask you this hour, what four-letter word is the deficiency of what that causes anemia? The what four-letter word is the deficiency of what that causes anemia? If you think you know what that one is and you want to have a go, pop us a text or a WhatsApp, 086 1800 964.

Jamelia with a superstar on Clare FM. Weather-wise today, sunny spells and well-scattered showers. Highest temperatures of 14 to 16 degrees. Tonight will bring a good deal of dry weather with clear spells and just the odd shower in the west. Lows of 5 to 9. And Monday will be mostly dry and bright with long spells of sunshine, turning hazy at times with highest temperatures of 14 to 17 degrees. But the outlook is going to be wet and windy on Tuesday and continuing rather windy on Wednesday, also with blustery, heavy, possibly thundery showers and more mixed conditions to follow for the rest of the week. So does that mean, well, definitely autumnal weather on the way? And bring your brolly anyway, just in case.

0: Oh, that's the late Bonnie Tyler. She passed away in July. A big, big hit for her, holding out for a hero. We had Robbie Williams as well with Strong in before that, resulting in the Senior Hurling Championship relegation final. St. Joseph's, Dora Bearfield and O'Callaghan's Mills. That was in Six Mile Bridge. It finished St. Joseph's, Dora Bearfield 2-21. O'Callaghan's Mills 2-14. So the Mills go down to the intermediate. Right, quick reminder of our puzzle for this hour. Again, just for fun, it's our four-letter word puzzle. We're asking you, what four-letter word is the deficiency of what that causes anemia? What four-letter word is the deficiency of what that causes anemia? If you think you know and you want to have a go, you can send us a text or a WhatsApp 086 1800 964.
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0: Harry Styles, Dance No More. We had I Did What I Did for Maria from Tony Christie, and we kicked off that triple play with a Snow Patrol called Out in the Dark. Now, the countdown is on for MTV's Video Music Awards. They're on tonight. The awards will celebrate the best talent in the music industry. Will kick off in Los Angeles just after midnight Irish time. It's set to be a memorable night with Snoop Dogg as host and Madonna opening the show with her first live VMA performance in 23 years. And the singer leads the pack with 11 nominations tonight, followed by Taylor Swift, who has 9, and Ariana Grande and Sabrina Carpenter have 7 each. That's in the VMAs tonight. Quick reminder that the Atlantic Tales is coming up this evening at 6 o'clock with Pat Flynn, continuing our music makers, musicians who also make musical instruments. And Pat is going to meet Pete Spellman, whose journey to creating music instruments differs somewhat from the series' previous guests, because he began making instruments after retiring. So that's at 6 o'clock with Pat. Let's get your diary for Sunday.
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2: 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Bonjour, Mama.
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1: This is...

That is Eurythmics. Seth Horn in my side. Billy Ocean, Love Really Hurts Without You. Right, what four-letter word is the deficiency of what that causes anemia? It is, of course, iron. Well done. If you got that, Anya Hennessy did. Kathy, Matty in Kilkee got it. And in Shannon, hi to you, Anne. Josephine Crotty, my ass to Geraldine O'Gorman. Kilrush, Christine Keane in Ennis got it. Mary in Ashford. Carmel in Ina. Tom in Ennis. Anne in Kildysert. Angela Hansbury in Ennis. Sheila in Ennis got it as well. Good afternoon to you, Sheila, and you want to wish Aerogue all the best today. So there you are. That is done. All getting iron correct.

0: That is Sabrina Carpenter with Espresso. I wouldn't say no if somebody brought me in one now, which probably won't. But anyway, coming up in the next hour, we've got the second Senior Hurling Championship semi-final, Aina Kilnamona and Aero. That throws in at 3:30. Before all that, it's your news at 3 on The Way with Lily.
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9: Good afternoon, I'm Lily Collins. The Taoiseach is condemning the decision to allow an Orange Order march along the Gairbhe Road in Portadown for the first time in almost 30 years. Micheál Martin is visiting Clare today for the annual De Valera Day commemoration. It comes as the Drumcree Parade is due to take place along the largely nationalist Gairbhe Road today. Speaking in Ennis, Taoiseach Micheál Martin described the decision to allow the march as incomprehensible and wrong.
10: And the government has been particularly conscious over the last 48 hours of the situation on the Gairbhe Road. And we are closely monitoring the situation on the ground and will remain in contact with key interlocutors, including the Gairbhe Road residents. We're particularly concerned by the decision, and the original decision by the Parades Commission is incomprehensible given the history of the situation here. Our primary concern, it remains to avoid a return to the divisions of the past, recalling the significant progress made over many years in furthering reconciliation under the Good Friday Agreement.
9: The Taoiseach Simon Harris says he is following the events on the Gairbhe Road closely and is deeply saddened that the community has found themselves in this situation. He's joined with other political leaders in appealing for calm and says nobody wants to see a return to the divisions, disorder and violence associated with this issue in the past, adding, "We have come too far to ever go back." On Commission, Plan Aulas overturned a council decision to refuse planning permission for a new retail store on the outskirts of Ennis. The local authority has previously determined that the Limerick Road development would pose a significant traffic hazard to risk to town centre shopping. The ruling now paves the way for the amalgamation of three shop units to deliver a convenience store and off-licence area at Heather Hill House. The proposed supermarket is expected to generate a turnover of approximately €4.7 million when operational. The AI minister says she's deeply concerned about the cyber attacks hacks amid a string of high-profile breaches. OpenAI has admitted that rogue AI agents have meddled with dozens of organisations around the world, including US government departments and agencies. It comes days after it was revealed an AI model hacked a government healthcare website in Australia back in June. Artificial Intelligence Minister Niamh Smith says the delayed revelation has created a serious concern that it could also happen in other jurisdictions without knowing.
11: Obviously, I am conscious that the European Union, the European Commission have some of the stringest laws in place that will, you know, that high-risk systems are banned, that prohibited practices are banned. In relation to AI, and it would be, I suppose, a deep concern for me if there'd been any breaches from any of the tech companies and that the Irish government or myself hadn't been informed.
9: Over 70% of people say the cost of living is the biggest issue impacting societal mental health and well-being. According to a recent survey from St Patrick's Mental Health Services, cost of living concerns were the foremost issue across almost every age group and social demographic. This was followed by family or personal relationship concerns, personal issues and world news. Paul Gilligan, CEO at St Patrick's Mental Health Services, says there's a sense of generalised anxiety.
12: More and more societal challenges and global issues are having an impact on our mental health. I think what's happened is that COVID has sensitised us to the fact that societal issues can have a real impact on our lives and mental health, and has really ingrained anxiety and a sense of foreboding in many of us. And this, combined with the ever-present impact of social media and news feeds, is really impacting negatively on people's sense of well-being and their mental health in general.
9: It's now 4 minutes past three.
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9: Beginning with Gaelic Games, the lineup for the 2026 TUS Clare Senior Hurling Final will be completed this afternoon. Defending champions Aireog put their title on the line when they face Aine Kilnamona in Zimmer Biomet Park Isoge. A late call is set to be made on the fitness of Aine Kilnamona captain Aidan McCarthy, while Aaron Fitzgerald remains an injury doubt for the holders. Clare FM analyst Tommy Guilfoyle says how those calls work out could be a defining factor in a tight game.
15: Two key players, one in defence and one in attack, you know, for their respective teams. The last day, I think, you know, Aireog compensated for Aaron Fitz's loss, probably by the way that Wolf Tones had set up, where, you know, they hadn't too many forwards up there and they weren't that stretched. But I believe that if Aireog are to retain their title, I think they need that central spine of Aaron Fitz and Kieran Russell to be, you know, fully commanding there.
9: Throw-in this afternoon is at 3:30 with commentary on Clare FM, thanks to John Nealon and Associates Consulting Engineers, Architects and Energy Assessors, Cathedral Court, Ennis. Today's winners will take on Kilmaley after they overcame Scariff to end their 22-year wait for a place in the final. St Joseph's Dora Barefield have retained their place in the TUS Senior Hurling Championship for 2027. They overcame O'Callaghan's Mills by 221 to 214 in today's relegation final at O'Garney Park in Six Mile Bridge. Colin McMahon's late goal eventually settled the contest, while Jacob Lochanan's goal from a free proved to be a consolation score. It means the East Clare side go back down to the Premier Intermediate Championship just 12 months after winning it out, and they drop down as the current Clare Cup champions. Fergus Rovers are through to the final of the Clare Ladies Football Senior Championship. Barry Keating's side overcame Banner Ladies by 13 points to 1-8 in the first of today's semi-final ties in Kilrush. Louise Cleary accounted for 11 points of her side's tally as they advanced to the decider. They will face either Kilmerie Bricken or Liscannor in the final, with those two sides just underway in their semi-final showdown. In soccer, tonight's highly controversial Nation League's tie between the Republic of Ireland and Israel is set to go ahead. Severe doubts about the game taking place arose yesterday as Ireland's players held a team meeting, with the majority of the squad voting in favour of taking to the pitch. Goalkeeper Gavin Bazunu has withdrawn from the squad, while defender Jimmy Dunn has been listed as third choice goalkeeper for the match. Speaking at yesterday's press conference, FAI CEO David Carell outlined the stances that the Irish players will take prior to and during the game.
16: They also have the intention of wearing black armbands in recognition of all lives lost in the conflict. And also there'll be elements of the pre-match ceremony that will not be partaken in by the Republic of Ireland. And also it is the intention of the players and the association to make a significant contribution to a charitable donation.
9: Kickoff is set for 7:45 p.m.
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9: Sunny spells and well-scattered showers today, possibly heavy at times, highest temperatures of 14 to 17 degrees. 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

0: That is Fleetwood Mac and Everywhere. We're going to take a break for some live sport. It's time for the second of the senior hurling semi-finals. It's Aina Kilnamona and Air Rogue. It throws in at 3:30 in Zimmer Abymet Park, Isogue. Kevin Sheehan, he's our match analyst today, and our match commentator is Cill O'Connor. And coming up right after the break, we'll be handing over to Derek Lynch.
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1: 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Cathedral Court, Ennis.
0: You're very welcome along to Zimmer Biomet Park, Isogue, for the second of this year's TUS Senior Hurling Championship semi-finals. It's Air Rogue versus Aina Kilnamona. Kilmady booked their spot in the final last night, beating Scariff to end their wait since 2004. The big question here, will it be a repeat of 1985 when the Townies faced off against Kilmady, Kilmady winning on that occasion, or will it be a first ever battle of Crow's Bridge between the neighbours, Aina Kilnamona and Kilmady? That question will be answered over the next 90 minutes or thereabouts. It's a cracking day in Park Isogue. The sun is hitting all four corners here. The crowd is filling up over on the far side. Huge, huge interest in this game for reasons that are many and plentiful, including a man that's jogging off here just underneath us, Shane O'Donnell. Will it be his last day in the Euro colours? He'll be hoping for one last outing, parading behind the band in 2 weeks' time. Lots and lots of speculation during the week as well about the team news. Cill O'Connor can bring us up to date.
8: Thank you very much indeed, Derek. Aina Kilnamona will line out as follows. In goal is Eamon Foody, a fullback line of Keith White, Shane Woods at fullback, and Conor Wren at four. Half back line on the right is Kevin Aher, centre half back is James.

0: Thrust is full forward, and Luke O'Cleary is top of the left with 15 on his back.
1: Two Clearys, we've been mentioning that, no doubt, throughout the commentary quite a bit, I would imagine. Before we get our analyst Kevin Sheehan's thoughts on this game, we can quickly fly back the road to Kilrush. We've already seen an upset in the opening Clare Ladies Senior Football semi-final. Fergus Rovers taking down the banner. The second one should be approaching half-time, or close to it anyway. Kilmurry are Brechin taking on Liscannor. Derek Dormer, how can you tell us?
2: I can tell you this, Kilmurry are Brechin are in a fight here, Derek. It is Liscannor leading 1-4 to 5 points, 23 and a half minutes played. The goal coming in the 10th minute, a beautiful move. Roisin Constantine is running the show here at the moment from midfield. She kicked a lovely diagonal ball into Blanin Reynolds. She made up the distance, took the return pass, popped it to Marie Egan, who dispatched it to the net. The Kilmurry response to the concession of that goal came from Chloe Maloney. Two beautifully constructed frees, a Kayla Darcy point, and then some of the scores have been scintillating, and Ellie Hanrahan, absolute beauty, and then Roisin Constantine just before we came on air, and Sinead Constantine from a standing position, four Kilmurry Brechin players around her. She somehow got a boot in it. It somehow sailed over the bar. It's a real open end-to-end contest. The stand is packed here in Kilrush. It's probably the biggest crowd I've seen at a ladies football game in a long time, and you can hear them here in the background, Derek. I can barely hear myself think, but this is a proper, proper contest. I must say that. It is 1-4 to 5 points in the game. Anybody.
1: We'll be keeping up to date on that across the afternoon. Indeed, going to Derek for the full-time whistle as well. But Kevin Sheehan, what's out here in front of us? Erogue versus Aina Kilnamona. Whenever they meet, it's going to attract huge interest. But the fact it's a county semi-final probably multiplies it by a couple, does it?
3: Oh, absolutely. And as you said, mentioned there, you know, while there is a decent wind blowing down into the LD end, conditions for hurling are absolutely perfect. You know, this is going to be a real, real ding-dong battle. Two absolute heavyweights in Clare hurling about to go at it.
1: What type of game do we expect?
3: I expect the first 10 minutes to be cagey-ish. I expect both teams to fill out their half back line with bodies. You know, I expect Aerog to try and wear that down on that running battle through the middle. And I expect Aina Kilmona to do everything they can to keep that space in the half hard line for Eamon Foody's puckouts. I think both sets of wing forwards will have a big say in how this game is won. You've got real strong scoring threat from Aina Kilmona, and I suppose real hard workers in Aero getting up and down that pitch.
1: Just watching the Aero warm-up, Kevin, is interesting enough. They did quite a bit of work on these kind of off-the-shoulder moves, and we know they bring that to it. They love a running game, and they get plenty of support runners on those channels.
3: They do, and as you mentioned there, look at really getting around the breaks and working hard, but it's their ability then to find a man in a little bit of space for that standing shot as opposed to rushing it, and very, very comfortable in high pressure at doing that. And it's important, I suppose, that Aina Kilmona don't get caught, you know, attacking that ball 3-on-1, because, you know, Aerog will pick holes in that and move that ball through the lines even under pressure.
1: John Bugler is in the middle of the park. He's supported this afternoon by looks like Chris McGuire outside there. Niall O'Donovan is there as well, and Owen O'Leary is here on the near side. So very experienced official to take control of this game. And we're just talking before it, like, do you expect it to be the type of game where there's much contact for him to have to decide on, or do both teams like the expansive stuff?
3: I think both teams like the expansive stuff, but I would say the first 5 or 6 minutes, Derek, I'd be expecting it hot and heavy. You know, John Bugler, you know, was an incredible player for Whitegate all those years, and I think it stood to him when he's picked up the whistle. And, you know, it's what we really need to see, you know, high quality players picking up the whistle at the end of their careers. And I suppose, look, at the great thing with John is he's a very consistent referee. He'll get control of anything over the top, but I don't feel there's any one of these teams that are coming here to, you know, really get in the other team's face and, you know, make it nasty. I think both teams feel they've got the attacking threats and the quality to win a hurling match, but neither team will stand back from many exchanges.
1: Does Shane Woods pick up one of the two Clearys, or does he wrestle away with Danny Russell?
3: I think I'd leave him on Russell. I think he's having a fantastic year. I think I'd be, yeah, I think Keith White and Conor Wren on the two Clearys. And, like, you know, I suppose it's an intriguing lineup. As it is, Derek, because what you have is Aina Kilnamona, a real heavy shooting team. 25, 26 points is in their locker any day of the week. But with Aerog, you know, they like to hit 3 goals a game. So Aina Kilnamona will have to be wary of that. And I think this year, you know, the introduction of James Hegarty fully into centre-back has really protected that full-back line. But this is going to be a massive, massive test, especially if Shane O'Donnell finds himself out around 11 for long periods, because, you know, he's one person that you can't leave free. So I'm sure, looking in the Inclinamoana management team, they'll have

0: five or six contingency plans, but they'll have to make sure first and foremost that the ball going into the two clearies is at least 50-50 because of pressure out the field.
1: Who plays Clamaley in the final?
0: I think Aroke. As I said, I think in the kind of prelim of kind of rating this match, I feel like Aineken Lamorna could do with getting a lead. I think even the coin toss be important. I think they'll have to get out ahead to pull Aroke out into a battle. I think if Aroke can kind of keep it tight and safe, you know, 10 points each at half time or something like that, they'll be in a great place. I also feel, you know, there's a lot of players out there that I'm sure absolutely love playing with Shane O'Donnell, and you know, the fact that, you know, whether the next time he loses, it's his last day in an Aroke jersey, I think that will give them that last 3 or 4% to take this match. And look, they've been incredible county champions. They're an incredible team, but they will be tested with everything they have today.
1: Certainly will. Now we're going to have a moment's silence here in Páirc Uí Chaoig to mark the passing and the legacy and the unbelievable contribution that the late Naisi Jordan made to Clare Hurling. Still before that is just paused for here, just a quick word on Naisi.
2: Yeah, well look, he's one of the legends associated with Clare GAA. There's no question about that. With Hurling himself, some great stories you'd have heard from Naisi over the years, but very few people know that he has a unique place along with a very, very small number of people like that. He actually, in his years, he played hurling in Wembley one time, way back in the late 60s, early 70s, which was an unusual competition at that time, but he played there as well. Not many players can say that. But look at one of the greats, a thorough gentleman, first of all, but a great, great player. And to know that kind of a person that carries respect, never goes looking for it, Naisi was one of those.
1: Certainly was. I saw an incredible video of him whipping the top off a bottle to just show how to develop the swing. I was told he used to start off with a basketball, an apple, and then the top of the cork, and he used to strike the tree them off without ever knocking the bottle. It was just an incredible thing.
2: Yeah, but as you know, yeah, and at that particular time, which is slightly different to now, that time, you know, there was an awful lot, way more ground hurling that time. So the whip of the ball was always something that they practiced on that particular time, and there was Naisi. Small in stature, but a big, big man off the field.
1: And everybody here in Páirc Uí Chaoig is thinking of him right now as Michael O'Regan, our stadium announcer, is reading out that tribute. The far stand, lads, it's a while since I've seen it this busy, other than a county final day, I have to say.
2: Absolutely. It's unbelievable, to tell you the truth. It's a semi-final, and there was huge interest in it, and of course generated just so that we can maybe qualify as well.
1: Round of applause breaks out for Naisi Jordan. We'll pause. That is for sure and certain. It'll be our on Avian time very shortly here in Páirc Uí Chaoig. The town and country fair about to get underway. Aroke taking on Aineken Lamorna. It'll be sung live as well, which I always think just adds to that atmosphere, and we'll get full details on our singer in just a while, but let's listen to it.

0: Aina Kilnamona led, playing with the breeze in the first half. Their forward line are making their way in, and it's Liscannor leading by three approaching half time in the Clare Ladies Senior Football semi final. Lots and lots to unfold. Lots of Kilmaley people here in the park watching on as well, who they'll be playing in 2 weeks' time. Sil and Kevin will bring us the story.
1: Thank you very much indeed, Eric. And then referee John Bugler out in the middle of the field. Exactly at the end of July, 16 teams started out in the Senior Hurling Championship. We're now at the end of September. There's three left in it, and later on in 90 minutes time will it be down to two. Referee throwing in the ball, and the first man on the ball is Darren O'Brien, sending the ball back over, and the ball coming back to the far side to Rian Mulcahy, and Rian has won the free in the middle of the field for the Arrowmen, who are playing against a stiff enough breeze here, Kevin, in this opening half.
2: Yeah, stiff enough breeze there, right? John blew that free early. He probably could have left advantage go, but it did drop wide in the end. But noticeable still, a decent strike in the ball from his own 65, dropping, bouncing twice before going out over the end line.
1: Absolutely, it's going to be a free in the middle of the field. John Burglar just retrieving the ball there, sending the ball back out into the middle of the field, of course, where the one and only will stand over this one. Denny Russell, of course, standing over this one. Now he's back on the 65 metre line, belonging to a role, so we'll see what it is. He's a little bit further out, just inside it at the moment. So looking down to the other end of the field, Eamon Foley is down there on the goal at the moment. Shane O'Donnell is right on the edge of the square. Shane Woods most likely keeping an eye on him, back over to the left hand side as well. Again, Denny Russell standing over this plan. How many times has he done that for a row? Way out the field against the breeze. It's dropping in, it's going to stay in play. It's not. It's gone out over the inland. It goes to the left of the goal and it goes wide. Eamon Foody going back in the goal mouth here at the moment. The subkeeper on the clear side tipping the ball into the middle of the field to David Fitzgerald. David Fitzgerald has won the ball. Now he'll be looking for support very, very shortly. Out the ball comes into the centre, out it goes to Mark Helen, and then coming right through the centre, sending the ball back to the far side. Aidan McCarthy was going to come on to that one, trying to get the ball from way out the field. It's high, it's dropping in, and there's the opening score of the afternoon here on the right down here to our right hand side, looking back there on the far side of the field. And I think it was the David Meskell that finished out here, yeah, to the right hand side, popping that ball straight over the bar. It was into the middle of the field. David Meskell with the opening score, winning the ball back. Now the ball coming in to Keelan Giler. Keelan coming on 21 on his back here, trying to move the ball across, but now it's won back here to this side by Fionnán Tracy. Fionnán sending it back once again back into the centre to Kieran Russell, and Kieran moving the ball out to the far side where Adam Fitzgerald is back. Into the centre goes Robert Loftus, running onto this one. Outstanding year on the Clare under 20 victory. Back out to the far side, Keelan Guider in, coming onto this one. Ball half blocked out, it's a dangerous ball, but it's going to be tied up by Kieran Russell. Back into the centre, now it's out here to this side, out to Liam Curry. He gets it back and turn back to the far side, drilling it back out again, linking up with the 1-2 into the middle of the field, picked up earlier by Darren O'Brien, trying to come away. David McNamara is coming onto this ball, trying to whip that ball away. He's been robbed down there in the centre. Now trying to get that ball back into his hand and doing well in the middle of the field is Sean Rin. Again, chopped down to the referee, and it's going to be a free once again out here, right down under us here at the moment, and it looks like a hand injury.
2: Yeah, look, at heavy enough tackle down across. Now I think it was quite enough on the ball as such to not be any more than a free, but it's definitely in a lot of pain on the ground. Yeah, the ribs, it looks, yeah, like the ribs, the ribs still, yeah, ribs, yeah, yeah, he's in a lot of pain.
1: I was just saying that, okay, most likely a little bit more than just a hand, because he just got it right into the ribs down here in front of us here at the moment on the 65 metre line. He'll have a few moments to recover, because Denny Russell is coming out to take the free. He'll probably just move it ever so slightly away from the error just to give and David McNamara the opportunity. Thankfully back in his feet here at the moment, just taking that knock. He'll pick up the hurley and move back away here as Denny Russell standing over this one right down here in front of us again into the breeze. And David McNamara still receiving a bit of treatment here at the moment, just down here on the sideline now, trying to move away here, but one of those heavy knocks, there's no protection whatsoever, or something like
2: it's
1: that.
2: It's a sore belt, it definitely is, and look at, he is in pain. It'll take a couple of minutes to walk that off. Be interesting now for Denny Russell. He's gone from 165 to the other. The last three was struck very well. Wynn kind of took it back in its momentum, so we'll find the scoring zone now.
1: You have a measuring on this one. Well, again, sending this one in. We can tell you before the umpires, as he pops the ball straight over the bar from the stick of Denny Russell, the opening score of the afternoon for the Arrowmen, and it's 1 point apiece on the scoreboard. that will tell us here, just 4 minutes gone. Puck out is long, down to the far side of the field, running onto it, trying to get control of it on the far side, but going to the ground, but it's been picked up by Oran Cahill. Oran Cahill for the Arogan, back to Shane O'Donnell, trying to release it, again linking up with the 1-2 with Oran Cahill, and Shane O'Donnell again trying to measure that ball right into the centre, and it goes inside to the far side of the field, trying to get that ball away. Marco Cleary was coming out for that one, trying to move that ball away. They're in a huddle just outside the 20 metre line, almost coming away with the ball. Now they're coming away with it. It comes into the hands of Sean Ryan. Sean Ryan being challenged out there by his county teammate Shane O'Donnell, down along the line, out over the line on the far side of the field, and it's going to be a line ball. Niall Donovan is the man that's over on the far side of the field, line ball for Arogue.
2: Yeah, and as you said there, great tackling by Shane O'Donnell. I suppose to become the really, really great players, that has to be part of their locker too, and Shane O'Donnell is always up for work rate.
1: There's another player down injured back here to our left hand side. It's in a rogue player as well, and John, I can see John Bugler just indicating maybe this is a change due for the rogue win. Tom Kavanagh, yeah. Yeah, Tom Kavanagh looks like the man is ready to come on here on the sideline. So a few hold-ups at the early part of the game. That's the intensity that you would expect at the start of a championship game, especially a knockout one.
2: Yeah, absolutely. I'm just trying to find, is it Darren O'Brien again that's down? I can't find him out there at the minute. And it'll be two heavy hits for him now in a very short period of time. Maybe just in the ruck, maybe it was hard to see from here, obviously.
1: Yeah.
2: Was it a hip to the head or was it just the contact and moving out? But again, he looks in a lot of pain.
1: Yeah, well, John Bugler has indicated from the very start that he wanted a change out here outside, so there's a little bit more assistance coming onto the field here at the moment, just to see what's happening on the far side of the field. And as we were saying, just to see that it's an amazing short term. We just said it there, Kevin, you know, in the July 16 team started out, here we are at the end of September. It's been rollercoaster championship, as it has been for the last couple of years as well, but it's amazing how fast it goes.
2: It's unbelievable, Sil, and I always feel that, you know, while no one wants to go to relegation, I feel it's the teams that come third get so little hurling. You know, you're out one weekend, you have a game 2 weeks' time, you could be out of the championship in a fortnight, really. You know, while it's great that the club season got its space, maybe, you know, over time it might develop a little bit more. You know, some of the divisions down along have, you know, groups of five, which gives a fourth game in the group, and, you know, all we want is more and more hurling, isn't it?
1: Yes, absolutely. And I would imagine there will be motions probably to change the head convention going forward, but as you said, when you come, well, then again, coming towards you might get less games, but you at least don't want to be fourth.
2: No, you don't want to be fourth, absolutely not. It's a terrible way it's a terrible way for a season to go. But look, at for three teams, it's I suppose it's ecstasy to get out of it, and then unfortunately for Callan Mills, you know, someone has to go down, and they're very disappointed. Now look, it's awful to see a stretcher going onto the pitch, but thankfully he doesn't need it.
1: No.
2: Whether it's still those ribs or the way he's holding his arm, it's a shoulder, it's hard to tell, but you know, in a lot of pain. But it is great to see a player walking off the pitch when you know, John obviously saw danger straight away, and then we were calling for a stretcher. Player's health is the most important thing here today for amateur lads.
1: Absolutely. Well, as I said, walking off the pitch down here to our left hand side, and again it's as I said, the stretcher coming off, not required down there. Gerry O'Connor going out there at the moment, so it's going to be changes. Tom Kevin is the man that's on the side here at the moment, and again the ball plays, continues on the far side of the field. Once again play resumes, again coming back into the centre, looking around here, trying to get Aidan McCarthy jumping onto that ball. He has assistance out here on the side from Kevin Herr. Kevin up along the line, brilliant ball up along the line here into the centre it goes, coming out to Conor Hegarty across. He has won the free, and again it's going to be a free in for Ryan de Kilimona, right down here in front of us, right on the dead centre of the field. And again it's about 10-15 metres in here from the right in front of us here, placing this ball is going to be Aidan McCarthy, sharp shooter supreme. Let's see how he gets on with this one. Now he has the ball, he has the wind at his back here at the moment, and there's 8.5 minutes gone. It's 1 point apiece here. We've had a good hold up there for a couple of minutes, so there will be an additional time added on, but we're a long way from that so far. While there's 8 minutes on the clock, there certainly isn't 8 minutes of action here in Cusick Park. Aidan McCarthy, can he put the Ida Kilimona in back into the tight here? A long ball from way out of field, distance won't be a problem, accuracy absolutely spot on, straight over the bar from the stick of Aidan McCarthy. McCarthy, and again that's his opening score of the afternoon here. Aina Kilnamona leading 2 points to 1.
2: Yeah, just interesting still on the 3 or 4 frees so far. There's been no advantage, just blown straight away, so John Bugler just getting his fingerprints on this game.
1: And David Fitzgerald was on that ball here at the moment, but now the ball breaks out to the far side again, trying to get that ball away, running right into the centre here, and it's going to be a free once again. And John Bugler indicating it's going to be once again Danny Russell making the trip from one side of the field to the other. Tom Kavanagh is over there on the far side as well. He was the man that just came on just a few moments ago, so let's see what's going to happen. A difficult free, it's 65 metres out, facing into the terracing stand on the far side of the field and into the town goal downhill here to our left hand side. Your commentary's compliments this afternoon of a great heroic man, John Nealon, and associates, BER assessors, consultant engineers and architects as well, based right here in the heart of Innes, just over the road from Parkisog. Again, it's going to be Danny Russell lining up to take this one. Again, inches inside the 65 metre line. We have to wait for the umpires on this occasion. He looks up, and Danny Russell, we should have known it, straight over the bar once again from the stick of Danny Russell, way over on the far side of the field. And now with the clock telling us 10 minutes gone, it's 2 points apiece.
2: Yeah, look, the last couple of fleas still in, with the wind that they're all playing into, it's kind of silly out of Aina Kilnamona to be committing these frees.
1: It's a serious puck out from Eamon Foody. Back it goes to Aidan McCarthy. Aidan McCarthy has the opportunity. He wins the ball just inside the 45 metre line, and he sends the ball over the bar. Aina Kilnamona going back into the lead. That was a brilliant puck out, landing just outside the 20 metre line from Eamon Foody, Kevin.
2: Yeah, absolutely. And you know, Aidan McCarthy's already, you know, had a couple of big plays so far, setting up the first point. He got the free and then he scored himself, so you know, Iroga will have to make sure he's not having too much dominance in this game.
1: Great stuff from Warren Cahill up to Shane O'Donnell, being challenged on the far side of the field by Darren Cullinan, trying to get that ball into the centre. Now it comes right inside here, trying to get that ball away on the far side of the field. Luca Cleary's trying to get it, but the ball comes away out to the middle of the field, picked up out there, and now down along the line, far side of the field, once again looking in around the house, nobody inside in front of that. And again, David Fitzgerald knows that he'll have a pop from out the field. It's Ayers dropping in, and that's a David Fitzgerald special. He does it so many times, coming up along that left wing, coming out of the goal. He has done it so many times. Now he's done it again. Double scores. I think Kilnamona 4, Iroga 2, 11 minutes gone.
2: Yeah, just in that play, Iroga 2 sitting back, and maybe one was enough when you've David Fitzgerald in space with that wind behind him. You know, he's always going to be nailing those scores.
1: Again, the ball dropping into the zone it goes. Great work inside there as well by Darren Cullinan, trying to come over that ball on the far side, still shaking the ball out. Again, the ball going out over the line. Says Niall Dunham, he's on the far side of the field. It's going in the rogue's direction. There's touchiness in this game, there's no question. No ball, no free ball whatsoever being given at the moment, but that's what you would expect. Going back in is Darren Cullinan. He's going back on the edge of the 20 metre line here at the moment, lining up. David Reedy will take this one. He's on the far side, running over to help him out is Darren O'Brien. But again, David Reedy will chop this one in up along the line here, and again just the wires crossed on the far side of the field. Darren Cullinan coming away with it, whipping it right into the centre. Now the ball comes back, it's a long ball into the space of goal. It's an attacking ball facing his own goal on the far side of the field, Rian Mulcahy, but he's going to leave it to Aaron Fitz, and Aaron Fitzgerald getting it back once again, back from one side of the field to the other, to Kieran Russell, and Kieran back to Darren Stack. This is all along the line, waiting for it out here outside is Finan Tracy. Finan is the man that eventually gets it, now puts it right through the centre. Brilliant work by Tom Kavanagh, great catch there by Tom Kavanagh. Back to Rian Mulcahy. Rian trying to come into the centre, he's been chased, releases the ball back out. Great measured play from Iroga at the moment. In the ball goes into the centre to Darren O'Brien, whipping that ball up to the far side. Great work back there inside Keith White, trying to get control of the ball. It goes out to the far side to Conor Rin, down along the line, down it goes to David Fitzgerald. He's been pulled back, but again he gets away. Now he has room to bounce the ball. Now can he strike it again? He does strike it. Now can he score from way out the field? And judging by the umpire, absolutely not. The ball goes to the left of the goal and it goes wide. 30 minutes gone, 5 points to 2 it is. It's Aina Kilnamona leading.
2: Yeah, Iroga very deliberate in that play, no ball wasted against that wind, everything measured, and then eventually with a good ball up top, but Aina Kilnamona defended it well.
1: Again, Darren O'Brien with a low attacking ball into Shane O'Donnell, controlling it on the second occasion. Darren Cullinan is chasing him on the far side of the field. He has won the free, but he strikes the ball from out the field, and Shane O'Donnell sends the ball over the bar for the Arogue men, cutting the deficit back. It's 5-3, it's 4-3 at the moment down here, 13 and a half minutes gone.
2: Yeah, look, it's a real crowd pleaser there, you know, crowd getting right behind Shane O'Donnell. Shane O'Donnell doing what he does, leans into the tackle, makes his couple of yards of space and puts the ball over the bar.
1: Again, it's a long attacking ball up to the far side of the field, being picked up there. David Mechner's trying to come on to this one. He's been challenged out there by Kieran Russell. The ball goes right behind Darren O'Brien coming on to this one. Now he's about to release the ball up to the far side. It's a long ball from way out of the field, but once again the ball goes to the left of the goal and the goal's wide. The scoreboard is back 4-3 it is here at the moment as the ball comes down to this side of the field. Again, waiting and escorting the ball out over the line now is Robert Loftus. This is going to be a line ball for a roll right in front of us, Kevin.
2: Yeah, no, gone straight there, McCarthy.
1: That was a guy line ball, definitely not designed for that, I can tell you, but Robert Loftus coming back here trying to get retrieve or correct or went wrong, and the only best they can do here at the moment is going to be Fred Hagerty. Now he has a sideline ball here. It's the perfect line ball for this type of striking that he does. So let's see how he gets on. He's inside the 45 metre line. He's about 35 metres out from the corner flag, and Fred will take this one and just mark it down. Pops the ball straight over the bar from the stick of Fred Hagerty. You could see exactly where the ball was lying. It's made for him.
2: Yeah, absolutely. He did the exact same thing against Cratlow from almost an identical place. Arogue will be happy enough, I think, still so far. You know, it's been hard and a lot of freeze, bit of stop start, and I think with the strength of the wind, they'll be happy. They'll be much more comfortable on the Eamon Foody's movement on the puck outs than Cratlow were the last day.
1: Good work, Sean Ring. Good work, Kevin Heller, way out the field. It's a high dropping ball dropping right in here at the moment, and Keelan Guiler, who took the place on the side ahead of his butler Josh. They're just swapping places. He has 21 on his back, and again sending it into a 6-3 lead right down here to our right hand side. Again, that ball going across to the far side, it's a high ball being won back there again by Shane O'Donnell. He's been busy in the so far in the afternoon. Now coming back to Liam Corrie. Liam trying to drill that ball inside, again getting a great ball inside to Marco Cleary. Marco sending it across, but again saving the day back there. Brilliant work by Keith White, getting the ball out to the far side of the field, trying to win it, coming over with that ball. Now it's on to Shane Wood, whips the ball into the centre to James Hegarty, and James sending a long ball down the centre, going in over the head of Aidan McCarthy. Ball heading to the corner on the far side of the field. Finan Tracy is facing his own goal. He's been challenged by Fred Hagerty, and the ball goes out over the line. It's going to be a line ball down here as the breeze begins to pick up here, certainly in the commentary box here in Zimmer Biomed Park is old. And Fred Hagerty, now this time he's on a very, very tidy angle here. He's just on the 13 metre line, and I would just maybe on this occasion he mightn't quite go for it. Let's see, who am I to say? He chips the ball in, he has the direction, the ball goes across the goal and it goes to the left of the goal and it goes wide. 6-3, Kevin, 16 and a half gone. Aina Kilnamona lead.
2: Yeah, decent goal chance there still a couple of minutes ago. I wonder, did Keith White give the call for the pass, because it was kind of an all-look pass and he was just a step ahead of Danny Russell to get the ball cleared. You look at, I just mentioned there, Fred Hegarty probably better keeping that ball in play, but after he put the ball over the bar, maybe he did right to go for it, but I think percentages-wise it was a low percentage shot.
1: Shane O'Donnell is doing antics at the far side of the field, and he's doing them well as usual, trying to get away up along the line from David Fitzgerald. He goes to the ground. Now he's been challenged, gets the ball out to Tom Kavanagh. Tom moving the ball out to the middle of the field. Again, ball going up high from way out the field. Again, a brilliant score on the scoreboard, 6-4. Looking around here, great score there from Marco Cleary. He just got the ball in the 45 metre line. He took one look and the fist went up in the air. 6-4 it is.
2: Made by Shane O'Donnell, like, you know, drew the tackles from two players and popped it off for a super score into the wind.
1: Absolutely. Fred Hegarty is running onto this one. He's been chased by Finan Tracy. Now he turns back. He's looking for support. He can't get it. He's dancing left and right. Bounces into Aidan McCarthy. Aidan will have room to strike this one. It's a high ball. The umpire is fully focused on it. And again, that's a brilliant score from Aidan McCarthy. Way out of the line. Great work from Fred Hegarty as well. And that's Aidan McCarthy's third of the afternoon here so far. Two from play, one from a free.
2: Yeah, and look at Dave Fitzgerald. Aidan McCarthy having a big influence. Shane O'Donnell on the other side. You know, it's been a cracking contest and it's really starting to bubble up nicely.
1: Again, it is on the scoreboard, 7-4. Shane O'Donnell whipping up in the air, bringing that one down. It's going to fall into the hands of Darren O'Brien. Darren O'Brien about to strike the ball across. A dangerous ball, but again being tidied up inside there brilliantly by Keith White. Back into the middle of the field. Now comes out to James Hegarty, and James opening up this defence, chipping that ball down into the space. Now coming back, and it's left to Aidan McCarthy. Aidan McCarthy is trying to look around. Again, over the shoulder. This is a long ball from way out the field. Oh, listen, that is a super score. Aidan McCarthy doing the damage out the field. Again, collecting that ball. He just whipped into the middle of the field, off the over the right shoulder and over the bar. Double scores, 8-4. Aina Kilmore in the lead.
2: Very good game so far. Aina Kilmore now getting the scoreboard working. Erogar getting the ball up top, but Aina Kilmore's full back line is really hurling well back there.
1: Good work, Shane Woods, almost getting there at the moment, but now the ball falls out to Darren O'Brien, and Darren from way out the field, just one look, a quality score from Darren O'Brien, won the ball, just took one look, and he knew he was quite a distance out, but full of confidence, popped the ball straight over the bar, 8 points to 5, 19 minutes gone.
2: Yeah, I think the last ball, he went across the goal to try and pick out Danny Russell, but there was no mistake that time. He said the second left the hurler right behind it, straight over that black spot.
1: John Nealon and associates here in the town of Innes, consultant engineers and BER assessors. Aidan McCarthy is no BER assessor, but I can tell you one thing, he's having a quality afternoon here as he sends the ball over the bar once again. That's his 4 point from play so far in this opening 20 minutes, 19 and a half minutes, and creating a real headache for the Aerogmen. But as I said, John Nealon, consultant engineers, BER assessors here in the town of Innes. Shane O'Donnell is on the ball again on the far side of the field. Back to David Reedy. David Reedy getting the ball right into the centre. Then Russell is running out there. Keith White is on his shoulder looking across here. He's going left and right. He's looking for a player. This is a real 50-50 ball. Shane Woods letting the ball go to the far side. Now winning the ball out. Great work out there by Kevin Herr. Out to Sean Ryan. Sean Ryan dancing the ball back into the centre. On the ground it goes. Kieran Russell trying to move that ball away. 3-year Robin coming on to this one. The man that gets it is going to be Orrin Cahill. And Orrin getting the ball back. Now we're coming back to Liam Curry. Liam Curry to Finan Tracy. Finan has time to control the ball. Now he's been hooked by Fred Headley, trying to get that ball away. Oh, the ball nearly going through. Pick the ball up, says the referee, and it's going to be a free in for Aina Kilmore. Dead straight in front of the goal, and surely it'll be point number 10 for Aina Kilmore.
2: Surely, absolutely. I suppose Fionn Tracy there would have wanted that ball straight back to his hand. When it didn't come to hand, then the feet went from underneath him. Now they're all adamant that there was a bounce in it, and I look at, by the way, spoke to John Bugler, maybe there's some truth in it, but I think with the danger and the swarm there with Aina Kilmore, and they're all going to one defender and one on the ground, it might be the worst thing in the world to concede a score. Just noticeably, I suppose, still as well, and it's wind based, Aroge's half forward line are right out towards the midfield, and when they're given the ball up top, there's nearly too much separation for the full forward line. They have to kind of win it and try and get the score away, which is difficult under pressure. So I said it's copied in a rock and hard place. Do you shove up a bit more? You don't really, because of the wind and the space behind you, but it is difficult for the Aroge full forward line, I suppose, to win the ball and get a shot away, whereas they'd probably love to have a runner or two off the shoulder.
1: Absolutely. Aidan McCarthy, the man, popping that one straight over the bar. 10 points to 5. Ball dropping into the danger zone as well. But again, it's going to be tidied up inside there. Kevin Eher racing down along the line on the far side. Scoops the ball into the centre. David Fitzgerald, he did well to get that ball into his hand, I can tell you. Now the ball comes across to the far side, running off here. And again, it's going to be left to Sean Ryan from way out the field. It's a high ball. It's a dropping ball. It's a scoring ball. It's a super. Again, Sean Ryan never doubted where that ball was going. Just struck the ball straight off the stick, straight over the bar, and again the puck all comes to Robert Loftus, and Robert up along the line here, up they go for the breaking ball right inside the edge of the square, out over the line, it's going to be a 9 to kill them all. The ball, but the referee has indicated it's going to be a free for Aerog right here on the sideline. Again, a foul there on Tom Cabinet down here to our left hand side, and Daniel Russell is already on the way out here. Now this is a, let's just say it's a tricky free, because he's on the left hand side here about to strike this one. I would imagine he'd much prefer the other side, but we're talking about Danny Russell, who's razor sharp here. 9 times out of 10 is about to strike this one, and again bringing the ball in a little bit into the middle of the field. Eamon Foody is the man inside in the goal mouth. We'll keep an eye on him, and two umpires are perfectly lined up here, as the fella says, down here to our left hand side. It is Danny Russell for a row about to strike this one, and again sends this one in, and the ball goes to the left of the goal, and it goes wide, just allowing that little bit too much. With 23 minutes on the clock, it's 11 points to 5.
2: Yeah, as you said there, Sil, you know, the one thing a free taker doesn't ever want to do is put it wide on their own side, but for that free, you know, he had to put it out there and try and get the win to draw it in. Difficult free, you know, Iroh probably could have done with the score, but not an easy free.
1: David Meskell taking the ball there from James Hegarty, racing into the centre. Again, he's showing a clean pair of heels to the Iroh man. Now, will he get room to strike it? Again, gets the ball across to the far side. Was he fouled? Is the referee? Again, the referee indicating. Again, he's coming into the 20 metre line here, trying to retrieve the ball. David Meskell just taking a shoulder there. And again, he's going into the umpires right down here at the end of the field. But David Meskell was going through and not quite sure, Kevin.
2: Yeah,
1: you know,
2: it looked like he was kind of away. And then Robert Loftus got all the way back and got a great tackle in. No, I don't know, was it Kieran Russell, but it was a hefty challenge. No, it was right after the ball was intercepted. Yeah. Maybe no need for it. Yeah, a hefty hit. No. No, if look, it's no more than a yellow, I'd say, and maybe not, because it was I suppose it was right on the shoulder to shoulder, but when he lost possession, I think John Bogler would probably go that way. But you know, soft enough free for Aidan McCarthy. You know, he hasn't indicated yet, I suppose, but it's you know, I suppose Robert Loftus would be disappointed after making that 20-yard run back to disrupt it, and Iroh had bodies around it, and I'd say the way he threw away the ball, it probably will be a free to Aidan McCarthy.
1: I think John was indicating on the way out that it was a chop down there. Okay. on David Meskell that was going through. So Aidan McCarthy, let's just say that he's dead straight in front of the goal. We won't put the commentator's curse on him, but it would be one of the surprises of the afternoon. It's Aidan McCarthy standing dead straight in front of the goal, practically on the scoreboard. 24, 5 minutes will be gone by the time Aidan strikes this one. It's 11 points to 5. That will be quite a bit of additional time. Well, there'll be 3 or 4 minutes of additional time, I would imagine. We'll keep an eye on Aidan McCarthy about to strike this one. A very strong breeze at his back into the new scoreboard in Wilcala. Strikes this one in, no question about it. Pops the ball straight over the bar once again for Aidan McCarthy. Now that's his 7th point of the afternoon. 3 from freeze and 4 from play.
2: Yeah, they're having a big influence in this first half and keeping that scoreboard moving. Now I think the wind is probably that 6-7 points. It is a very strong wind. Iroh will want to, I suppose, manage the next 5 or 6-7 minutes and make sure that it doesn't get away from them too far, that they have to start maybe thinking about goals early in the second half.
1: Great link up there on the far side of the field once again. Shane O'Donnell in the middle of it, trying to get that ball away, but great work back there by Conor Ryan, trying to come over the ball. Kevin Herr is there to assist as well. Again, coming onto this ball on the far side of the field, it's Mark Callan on the far side of the field, trying to get that ball away, and Mark again going to the ground. But the referee has indicated once again it's going to be a line ball on the far side of the field, and it's going to be an Iroh line ball, and it looks like Danny Russell is coming out to take this one. Now, against the breeze, he'll probably go for it. He's excellent on the but into the breeze, it'll be a very, very tricky line ball. But don't rule anything out here with Danny Russell about to strike this one. It'll go, let's just say, it'll go very close to Eamon Footy.
2: There's a bit of time management in it too, so yeah. It'll be 30, 40 seconds. I think he'll be looking for a runner, but you know, very accurate with that line ball,
1: and that's exactly what he's looking for, is a runner. And he found the runner in the shape of Marco Cleary. Marco trying to get in across, he has won the free as well. That's going to be on the 20 metre line to the right of the goal, and Marco will be on the ground here at the moment. He'll be back on his feet very, very shortly as Danny Russell makes the move from around the 65 metre line to the 20 metre line to line up to take this free for the Iroh men. 12 points to 5 it is here, 27 minutes on the clock, very, very shortly here. So 3 plus additional time, which we predict will be 3 or 4 at the least. Danny Russell in no hurry to take this one. He's just waiting for all the instructions from John Bugler here at the moment, and again he's moving back here. It's Danny Russell into the town goal, again just to the right of the goal. He should be with his radar, strikes this one in. It's a high ball that goes in, and the ball goes across the goal to the left, and it goes wide. Score. 12 points to 5 it is. Ida Kilimona lead by 7.
2: Yeah, score they could have probably done with there. No, I suppose the key white picking up a yellow for a full back line that have been quite comfortable so far is probably a bit of a blow to Ida Kilimona. But I suppose a quick mention for Conor Ryan at number 4, it's been absolutely superb so far.
1: I think great work there by Ed McCarthy, keeping the ball in play. Two Tua, Aina Kilimona men running onto this one. One of them's in the shape of Mark Callan back into the centre, sending it back here. Now the ball goes back in. Sean Ryan is running onto this one, but his county teammate Shane O'Donnell will get there before him, and he does that again into Marco Cleary. He's been challenged on the far side. Great ball, Conor Ryan trying to come onto that ball. He takes control of it. Now can he get room to strike it? Gets the ball out to the fiddler's field, out to Keith White. Keith up along the line here. Now coming back into the centre, one back there trying to come across the field on the far side, releasing that ball back into the middle. It goes to Mark Callan, striking that ball from one side to the other. Great work back there into the middle. It goes into the centre, and once again on the strike here is David Meskell, trying to get through. Off it goes to David Fitzgerald. David trying to get home to strike it. It's highest, dropping in, and it's over the bar from the stick of David Fitzgerald once again. Tremendous running down the centre there. Great work, Sean Ryan back at base as well. David Meskell made the trek, passed the ball to David Fitzgerald, and David popped it over the bar. 13-5. It's 28 and a half minutes gone here in this first half. The sun is shining, the breeze is blowing. It's favouring Aina Kilimona.
2: Iraq struggling badly with David Meskell on the turn too. You know, set up a couple of scores.
1: Again, the ball moving back into the centre, still trying to win that ball. Again, it is out in the middle of the field. It's Oran Cahill. Oran being fouled out there. Again, it's going to be a free for Denny Russell. This one, I'm going to predict, will be have no problem whatsoever. As I would imagine, the time is coming up very shortly. We're going to predict 4 to 5 minutes down here under us at the moment. Denny Russell is, again, the breeze right into his face, but this well, well within his radar. One of the easiest ones over the last couple of minutes that he's about to take here. Oran O'Leary is down on the side. That he's the fourth official. We'll keep an eye on him in just a few moments here for the additional time. But Denny Russell striking this one in, and Denny sending the ball straight over the bar once again. That's his third of the afternoon here, all from place balls. As we head into 29 and a half minutes gone, the puck out is long down to this side of the field. It's coming, well, should be bouncing into the hands out over the line. It goes, it's going to be a 9 to Kilimona line ball. It's going to be a Fred Hagerty line ball, and again, it's practically the same spot.
2: You could nearly find it again. If you threw down a penny to right on top of us.
1: If you had the penny for the golf ball, you could have put it in exactly the same spot. Now, from this spot the last time, he sent the ball straight over there from the line ball. Again, just inside the right post as we look at it. He's changing his mind on this, but no, he's not. He was going to have a runner for this. Now he is going to have the runner for this, trying to chip that ball in. Again, it comes to Sean Ryan. Sean Ryan turns on. That's a quality score from Sean Ryan. Again, out on the sideline, he looked around here. He linked up with Fred Hagerty. Fred said, look, I did it right the first time, so we'll move on and change the script. He did, and it resulted in a point for Sean Ryan. 14 points to 6 of this year. We're into additional time.
2: That's about Sheridan's four catch there from Puck. Absolutely
1: super. Into Tom Kavanagh, trying to go through the centre. He's looking for some more. He gets it from Marco, gets the ball back, but it goes in over the head there. And the man coming over that ball on the far side is going to be Keith White. Again, moves the ball from one side to the other. Looking around here, up along the line here is Mark Callan. Down along the line here, great work back there. Great work back there on the far side by Robert Loftus. Again, changing direction for it. Gets it out here to Kieran. Kieran Russell putting the ball on the stick, up along the line here. Again, he's about to strike it. Now he has loads of help. Dan O'Brien is there as well. Pops the ball down here. Marco Cleary running onto it. Can he get the ball into his hand? He does. Can he look around? Again, try it. Back there is Shane Woods, keeping it a very close eye on him. Over to the far side, back to Tom Kavanagh. He's been very, very impressive since he came on here on the Rogue side. Now getting it across from one side of the field to the other, and they're on the attack. It's Liam Corrie going through the centre. Liam, now he has room to strike it, but that won't last much longer, let me tell you. He gets the ball over to the far side, sends the ball back out, and again sending the ball back out. Did he catch the ball on three occasions? It's going to be a free out to the referee John Bugler on their own 20 metre line. And again, there's a gathering of players there at the back as well, trying to move away from there. And again, James Hagerty getting tangled up there, I think, with David Reedy, but they're all back on their own 2 feet as well. And it's going to be once again Eamon Foody is going to line up to take this one. I tell you one thing, Kevin,
2: we're
1: into additional time here. It's going to be one cracking second half of hurling. I can promise you that.
2: And I think M. Foody is going to have one cut at this free too. I think Liam Corrie was saying he didn't catch it in the first time, and I'm not sure he did catch it in the first time, but look at marginal calls.
1: Right, Eamon Foody is lining up to take this one. Now he's just in his own 20 metre line, ever so much outside it. It's a high ball, my goodness me. It's dropping down here. Can they keep it in play? The ball goes to the right of the goal and it goes wide. Yes, exactly. No, you were reading the brain behind there of Eamon Foody. He was going to go for it. He went close, but as they say, just not close enough. Darren Stack with the puck out. Once again, it's a long ball coming out to this side of the field. Up to go for it. Trying to control the ball in the stick out here to the far side of the field. Darren O'Brien, again, the ball breaking away. It comes to Sean Ryan. Sean Ryan has chance to score it. Now, Sean Ryan knows well if he got that ball back into his hand again, he'd have held it a little bit longer, but the ball goes to the right of the goal and it goes wide. Back into the centre he goes. But up now, Darren Stack back in the goal mode, looking for support here. Gets it back out to Kieran Russell. Will he link up here? Drills the ball into the centre. Lovely ball out to Finan Tracy. Finan is coming. Robert Loftus is running off the shoulder on the far side, and Robert Loftus is popping that ball in. Once again, up they go for it. Right inside here at the moment, trying to move that ball. Shane Woods, rock solid, trying to roll. Brilliant finishing. Well, almost brilliant. He almost did the ball in his hand, but Mac O'Cleary comes back. Now he tries to get away. How can he strike the ball? He can. Now can he score it? The ball goes in, and Mac O'Cleary, absolutely, he had to do so much work to get that ball into his hand. He did, and then he had to get room to strike it. He did that as well, and then he sent the ball over the bar. Puck is coming here. Can they stay in play? No, it won't. The ball goes out over the line, down to our right-hand side. Double scores. 14 points it is to 7, and we've got 3.5 minutes in. I think there's 5 minutes of additional time.
2: I think I saw 5. Yeah. 5 with the hand up there. You said there, Mark Cleary, wonderful tackling. You know, stayed in it even when it looked like Keith White had it in his hand moving. Stayed at the tackling, even with 3 or 4 rounds, spun and put the ball over the bar. And anything they're all doing now in the next minute or so, minute and a half, would be massive for going into half time, because this is a big wind. But you know, the more you take off it, the better.
1: Again, the ball popping up into the centre. Again, good work, Tom Kavanagh. The ball is going to roll. Sean Ryan is going to take control of it out to the far side. Back and ball into the centre, into Darren Cullinan. Darren switching the play across to David Miska. A bit of work to do. Again, the ball goes out over the line, and it's going to be a line ball for Liam Curry and the Rogue on the far side. Gets the ball back into the centre, goes to Rian Mulcahy. Rian has time to look across, gets it back to Darren Stack. A bit of work to do, but Darren more than capable of doing that. Coming up along the line, he'll be looking for support in just a few minutes, and that's not the support he was doing against this ball. It's going in, the ball goes in, but the ball goes in, and the ball going over the bar once again. Again, that ball going over the bar, I'm not quite sure. I'll be very honest with you, I'm not quite sure.
2: Yeah, I think you're right. I think the umpire on the far side was a bit away from his post when that kill came in. I think it did drift out to the right, but they were very, very lucky. You know, it didn't drop into the net. Liam Curry went back at the red, and that's the helmet is still off his head. He hit the net so hard.
1: Now look at, we're in the perfect position here, right? And I think that ball undoubtedly went to the right of the goal, and it went wide because it hit the side of the net as it was dropping down, and it's hard to do that when the ball goes over the bar. Let's see what happens down here to our right hand side. Now it's up in the scoreboard at the moment, and again one umpire talking to the other, talking to John Bugler, the referee, and it's going to be, let's see what's going to happen here at the moment. And the umpires are still communicating down here at the far end of the field. It's looking back here, he's gone still indicating. Now they're very uncertain about what's actually happening. It's going to go over to the far side, and let's see what's going to happen. It's going to be a white ball, and it was a white ball. In fairness, it was as simple as that.
2: I think Chris Maguire in the mic too, you know, he had a good view of it, and he's probably talking to John Bugler in that conversation. Look at these things happen, just caught in the right, in the wrong position, just a step or two to the right. It happens. It's not the end of the world when the decision is right in the end.
1: I had a job this morning of doing umpiring in the Juno C game. No, it's not an easy job, let me
2: absolutely not
1: because it's spur of the moment stuff. So anyway, the ball, it's 14 points to 7 here. I'm the Kill the Morning leading. I'm looking forward to the second half.
2: Yeah, look at it, it's bubbling nicely. I know, look at it, the result. You know, if you were home and not seeing this wind and you saw 14-7, you think Aineach and Lemoine are halfway there, but by God, they're not. The Rogues backs worked awful hard in that 30 minutes, and you know, their half hour line out nice and deep, working hard. I think it's about where this wind is with two very evenly matched teams.
1: Absolutely it is. There's both sides coming off the field, young boys and girls running onto it, and it's their day out in Parkisog, Zimmer Biomed Parkisog as well. Everybody coming off the Field. It's half time here in the second of the County Senior Hurling Championship semi-finals in the TUS Senior Hurling Championship. At half time, it's Aineach Kilmaurnig enjoying a double score lead. Aineach Kilmaurnig 14 points, Aroge 7. Do join us again for all the action and much chat just after these.
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0: Now you're welcome back to Zimmer Biomet Park, Kisoge, where at halftime it's Aineach Kilmaurnig leading Aroge on double scores, 14-7, win to come for the champions, but they will need it and much more if they're going to retain the Cannon Hamilton in the county town. Now to paraphrase Father Ted, or was it Dougal that said it, I'm no judge of a size of a crowd, but there's about a million young lads on the field here at halftime playing their games, Camogie and hurling represented as well, which is savage to see, and the same amount of mentors to be fair, if not more, looking after them, who deserve great credit for that as well. So well done to everybody involved in that. We'll dissect that first half in just a moment, and just to clarify, that ball was wide by about 2 foot, so good officiating to eventually come to the right decision, leaves it at 14-7. They're coming down the home stretch in Kilrush. Fergus Rovers are already in the Clare Ladies Senior Football Championship final. Who they'll meet, it'll be Kilmurry Abrickin or Liscannor. Derek Dormer is going to give us an update.
12: We'll be delighted to know it'll be your beloved Kilmurry barring a calamitous scores in Kilmurry Abrickin, who trailed by 3 at the interval on a score of 1-6-6. Now lead 1-16-18 in a colossal second half performance. 4 2-pointers. Did you ever think you'd see that in ladies football? Chloe Maloney with 3 and Kieran McCarthy with another 2-pointer. The goal also coming from that same combination. Kieran McCarthy bombing the ball into the edge of the square. Chloe Maloney gathering it and riding it in it. It has been an absolutely incredible performance from the female version of the break here in Kilrush. There's a huge crowd, a great occasion. It's aren't done with yet. They really have been playing probably their best football of the campaign, but just the experience and the class of Kieran McCarthy, Chloe Maloney and Amy Sexton. Joy to behold here, Kieran McCarthy's 2-pointer, 45 yards out, outside of the right post. second is Chloe Maloney with two 2-pint freeze and also a 2-pinter from Faith. It's been a stellar show. The clock showed 2.5 minutes to go in 8.3, Derek.
0: Well, we're going to keep you on the line, Derek. We're going to bring that game to full time if we can in a while. We'll come back to you. So we might even try and get a better connection, because I'd say the crowd that's in Kilrush is probably having an impact on the 4G coverage behind Rowan West Clare. I know that the Captain Tubberty Park, or the cricket ground as it's known colloquially, sometimes the old coverage isn't hectic, but we'll get the final score on that. So Clamorrie leading by 8 coming down the home stretch. Half time, Kevin Sheehan, Aina Kilnamona leading by 7 points, 14 points to 7. Look very comfortable in what they're doing and really have Irogan a lot of defensive bother.
2: Yeah, I think so, Derek, and it's hard to know, you know, Irogan playing the wind, because they have brought out their half forward line very deep to try and, you know, get contacts there, but it's left too much separation between the inside line and the half forward line, so it's been very hard for Irogan to work their scores. They haven't given pinpoint accuracy or accurate balls, and to be fair, I think Lamona's full back line is on top, and for the most part, you know, Marco Cleary's got a couple of great scores, but Conor Innes having a superb game back there. It's hard to know, as I said. Are they just saying, look, we'll pull out the field, we'll stay in the battle for as long as we can, get to half time, and then open up the shoulders? We don't know at the moment what type of win this is. I would have said kind of 5 points-ish. It'll be interesting to see now, as the Dynic and the morning management have had a serious talk there for 7, 8, 10 minutes, what their response to this. Are they maybe going to drop a full sweep, or are they going to come back like Irogue did? I feel like Irogue kind of pulled back from themselves by coming out so deep. I thought maybe a sweeper and a more orthodox half forward line might have suited the wind a little bit more, but look at the county champions, they found answers a lot over the last couple of years. So, you know, if they're in a battle now, if they want to hold this, Aina Kilnamona have, I suppose, you know, lit the torch paper, and it's up to them to come and meet the battle.
0: And the type of game Aina Kilnamona are playing, I'm not quite sure will they be all that perturbed, Kevin, about playing into that wind, because their full back line is on top and they're getting those triangle outlets when they're working the ball out. They're bringing it up to their 65 and then it's being delivered. So wind or no wind, they're probably going to keep doing that.
2: Yeah, and I suppose, Derek, because they have David Fitz and Aidan McCarthy, Sean Ray out around the half forward line, you know, an extra 10 yards of a wind against them isn't going to make a difference. And one thing Irogue are struggling with is when Aina Kilnamona turn and run. You know, McCarthy's made up lots of metres, Sean Ryan getting on ball, and David Meskell in particular turning and going. And I think it has the Irogue in an awful lot of trouble backpedalling. And to be honest, that'll only get worse in this half, because the space will naturally evolve around that half hour line as, you know, they pull back a little bit in moments and maybe drop out one of their inside line and maybe two at times. But they will have more grass in front of them bearing down on that goal, and they're super shooters.
0: Hold that thought, because there's been a big score in Kilrush, Derek Dormer.
12: No, Derek Lynch has been overruled for a square ball. Lee Scanner did have the ball in the net, but Barry Kelly went in to consult with his officials, his two umpires, and he has deemed a square ball, and it is Kilmurrie on the attack. We're inside the closing 60 seconds here, Derek, to still hold that 8-point lead, 116-18.
0: And just for people, your connection the last time was a little bit ropey. It's much, much better now. You were saying...
12: I had to leave the pack stand, Derek, to make sure. And there was a commentary team inside in the press box, so I had to find somewhere at the back of the stand just to make sure that you could hear me loud and clear, Mr. Lynch.
0: I love listening to you, that's why. The 2-pointers, you're saying Kilmurrie were really using the breeze with those.
12: Oh, absolutely. Look, the Scanner led 178 points, and then came the goal. Kieran McCarthy, I don't know if it was a pass, I'll give her the benefit, or it was an attempted 2-pointer, but it was an outside of the field, absolute beauty into the edge of the square. Chloe Maloney took it from the heavens, shrugged off her marker, and a low bullet into the bottom corner. 2 minutes later, she followed it up with a 2-point free just outside the arc, pinged it straight over the black spot, and not to be outdone, Kieran McCarthy gathered the resulting kick out and swiveled onto her right boot. And from 45, I'd say nearly 50 yards, Derek, she split the post. And it's just been a phenomenal performance from Kieran McCarthy, in particular Amy Sexton and Chloe Maloney. When you need leaders, those three girls really have stood up. The Scanner are not done with yet. Roisin Constantine, Sinead Constantine, they've been immense. Marie Egan, Marie Fitzgerald. And they're going out here on their shield. They're attacking at will, but they just can't bypass a resolute Kilmurrie defence. And the clock has just hit the 60-minute mark, so we'll see what additional time is left. But you can get ready for a Kilmurrie-Breton County football final, Mr. Lynch.
0: Well, just press pause on that for a minute and we will come back to you in just a while. As you said, like the Kevin back here in Park, you saw like there was a big set two here on the sideline about that last Fred Hagerty effort that was wide, but like for a minute we were saying, does he go full David Beckham against Wimbledon all those years ago, and does it drop into the top right hand corner? There's a kind of a disjointed feel to how Iroga are playing that we haven't seen in quite some time.
2: Yeah, as I said, I think they're struggling with Aina Kilmore and his variety. You know, they've runners coming out from deep and then peeling left and right. They're comfortable enough on the ball, even with Iroga's pressure. Maybe Gerry will be ramping it up in the dressing room to get more pressure on that ball. You know, they've got scores up top, they've got scores coming off the shoulder. You know, even though Ed McCarthy's got his few points from frees, he's getting four from play as well. So there's a lot of variety out of Aina Kilmore. Now, I would say this, if I was Gerry O'Connor inside there, the most important thing Iroga can do now is get this crowd humming, because it's been very much play set, up, down, no real big moments, you know, point here, point there. If they could get a purple patch or maybe stick a goal, they really need to get this crowd going, because I think they'll need them across this next 30 minutes.
0: Second half about to get back underway here. Derek, have we reached full time in Kilrush?
13: We haven't, but we're in the third of 3 minutes additional time, so you can rest assured your beloved club are in the county final, Mr. Lynch. 116-18, and Barry has the whistle in his mouth, so we're just waiting on him to blow the full time.
0: Okay, well, Iroga just coming back out. There's still a scattering of young lads to make their way off the field on the far side of the ground, so we won't be getting underway here for a minute or so. But as I said, a huge, huge amount of them all making their way over to the shed, as it's known locally around these parts. Still, that's a semi-final ongoing, but it does look like now. And Derek, we'll leave you with that, because I know you have a couple of chats to get after the game as well. So thanks for keeping us up to date, and he'll tell us more on the 5:45 news. But right now, we go back to Sil.
1: Thank you, Mr. Lynch. Oh, was it a cross side again? The referee getting that second. Up and running here, Iroga on the attack. Tom Cavanagh was in the middle of the field, and again the play is being held up. It's going to be a free once again, and Aidan McCarthy is coming all the way out to the 65 metre line. 14-7 if you are joining us. Second half up and running here. Aina Kilmore leading on double scores here, playing with a very strong breeze in this opening half. Your comments and compliments of John Nealon's Architect Engineers and Consultant Engineers and Architects, and also BER Assessors here in the town of Innes. John, a great Iroga man and a great supporter here of the commentaries here on Clare FM throughout the many years. This Aidan McCarthy out on the middle of the field, 65, the sun beginning to shine here again, the breeze, as I said, just taking, going down.

0: Liam Curry taking the shoulder, now coming back to Aidan McCarthy. Aidan McCarthy opening up this defence down here to the right hand side, sending a ball right into the centre. Fred is going to lay off this one. Fred Hagerty from back out the field, running back out, pops the ball in, and once again sending the ball straight over the bar once again, and brilliant work out there. Garrod Barry has come onto the side there at half time, and Garrod was the man setting up Fred Hagerty, sending it over the bar. 16-7, 2 minutes into the second half. It's Heineken Lamona leading at the moment. It's 9 points it is on the far side of the field.
1: Yeah, look, it's great period of play there where Iro got the overload, and Darren O'Brien got a flick into Danny Russell, who tested Eamon Foody, and then it came across to Luke O'Cleary, just came off the hurley wrong just before Mark O'Cleary had a swipe on it with one hand. So look, at a couple of goal chances, and then up the other end, you know, a great score. I think they're looking here at maybe a third man hit as the ball was being popped away. Whether it'll affect the score or not, I'm not sure, but if it's seen, could be coming back maybe for a yellow card.
0: Let's go and see what's happened. John Buckland now is going into the other end of the field here. He went into his umpires just a few moments ago, down at the other end just before half time. He's gone into the umpires at the other end of the field. He's coming out, looks like a man that has put the book away and the biro away as well. He's back with the whistle again. It is 16-7 here. Heineken Lamona leading here, playing into the stiff breeze here in the second half, and it's going to be Dunstack getting the ball out to Robert Loftus. He's going short, and down with a long ball. It's going to land down again right on the 20 metre line, breaking the ball inside. O'Shane O'Donnell getting the ball into his hand. Now he has a look, and now he has a strike, and now he has a point as he sends the ball straight over the bar. Just the very second the ball hit the ground, no better man that I've seen than with a snap a ball out of absolutely nowhere. Double scores, 16-8. Heineken Lamona lead, 3.5 gone in the second half.
1: First couple of deliveries from Aroge straight down in that D, so they're flooding that area and getting bodies off the breaks.
0: Ball going down here from one end of the field, coming onto the Conor Hagerty, releasing the ball across to Aidan McCarthy. Aidan McCarthy going through, he's about to take this one, and again he sends the ball in and pops the ball straight over the bar. He's been razor sharp again. That's his 9 point, 5 from play, 4 from freeze, and again Heineken Lamona stretching the lead. The puck guard is up in the air. It comes back out again into Kevin Herr. That's brilliant from Kevin Herr out to Fred Hagerty, and Fred from out the field high, and Fred sends the ball straight over the bar. It's been a really, really brilliant start for Heineken Lamona at the start of the second half. Into the breeze, Kevin, you'd never think it.
1: No, they're hurling the ball really well, and look at their rogue need to get a stranglehold here now, or this game will be gone from them pretty quickly, because all Heineken Lamona's leaders are really dominating positions, dominating play, and Aidan McCarthy's having the game of his life.
0: Absolutely, and snaps onto that and get out there ahead of Alan Fitz onto the far side of the field. Great work for Sean Rean as well, and again Aidan McCarthy. Now that's a dangerous ball, is dropping into the far side. David Fitzgerald is coming onto it, and David Fitzgerald snapping this one in, sending this one in, but just as he struck the ball, it swung to the left and it swung to the wide of the goal here. Puck all once again by Dan Stack. It's a ball down here to this side, 18 points to wait. Heineken Lamona lead, coming onto that ball is going to be Darren O'Brien. Can he strike the ball from out the field? He can, and he can pop it over the bar as well. That's his second of the afternoon here from Darren O'Brien. 18 points to 9 it is. We're back to double scores again on the scoreboard, and but the gap is getting bigger.
1: Yeah, David really now has gone to 11. I think Iroge are going to need to get him on the ball a little bit more to see can he start orchestrating play, because at the moment Heineken Lamona are playing it on their conditions.
0: Up they go for a ball breaking again. There's the ball to be picked up. Robert Loftus picking it up, coming out with the ball back to David Reedy. David Reedy looking around here out to Oran Cahill. Oran has a strike from out the field. Has he got the accuracy? He has the distance, but not the accuracy, as it goes to the right of the goal and it goes wide. Puck out once again. Eamon Foody with a hurley up to his eyes here, with the sun beaming in on top of him, down at the right hand goal, Kevin.
1: Yeah, absolutely. No, look at that for puck out into that window past the other 45, so it's not affecting his puck out too much.
0: Again, Darren O'Brien coming onto this one, and Darren over the shoulder once again, popping it into it. And again, on the attack, that's a crude ball inside there. It's coming out to Marco Cleary, back to Shane O'Donnell. Shane trying to dance his way through, which he does inside. Oh, that's brilliant from Shane O'Donnell. Sends the ball in, but it's taken off the line inside. Again, it's gone out for a 65 for Iroge. Shane O'Donnell was almost right through the middle of the Heineken Lamona defence. It shouldn't come as a surprise to anybody that he does that, but that's exactly, he almost almost planted that ball into the back of the eye to kill the morning net.
1: Yeah, absolutely. As you said, Sil, we've seen it hundreds of times, but every time you see it, you know, it's hard to even speak while it's going on. You know, just a pirouette to turn, and then the power, the explosiveness to beat the next man.

0: and keep the ball in the hurley and get that shot away. It would have been a huge tonic for Errol to get a goal there and just, I suppose, draw back that scoreboard in the last couple of minutes. Darren O'Brien has been pretty influential getting the ball in hand, and even there, really, he's got the ball in hand now. It's an important score after missing, or sorry, after the shot being saved. You have to get this score.
1: They have to get this score. Daniel Russell knows that better than anyone. He sends the ball in, but the ball goes to the left of the goal and it goes wide. Dan Maroney is onto the side. Luke O'Cleary is the man that has made way right down here in front of us once again on the Aroke side. That is 18-9, 7 minutes gone in the second half. It's a long ball out to the far side. David Fitzgerald is under this one. Can he get it into his hands? No, he can't. Orden Cat is out there. Will he get it in the second occasion? Sends the ball back. Stalemate on the far side. Now it comes back to Finan Tracy. Finan is on his knees, gets back to Tom Kavanagh. Tom Kavanagh has gone out over the line on the far side of the field. It's going to be a line ball for Ryan Kildemona and a real giveaway on the far side of the field. And Fred Hagerty is already on his way to the far side of the field, a place in the county final this day 2 weeks against Kilmaley. So impressive yesterday in the victory over Scariff in the first of the semi-finals. Fred Hagerty is going to place that ball. It's going to be outside the 20 metre line. It's about give or take from the corner flag. It's about 25 metres out. Now he's going into the breeze here, so he might chip this one in around the house, I would imagine, with the swirling breeze blowing into his face here. But he looks like a man that's placing this ball like a golfer would on a tee. About to line up to take this one on the far side. Fred Hagerty cutting. It's a low trajectory right across the goal. Conor Hagerty going over that one, trying to get control of it. Now coming up, gets it back to Aidan McCarthy, and Aidan McCarthy, as casual as you ever saw, popping the ball over the bar once again and again. What an afternoon Aidan McCarthy's having. His 14 on his back, but he's not related to playing at 14. He's playing on the wing and playing an absolute blinder. Shane O'Donnell doing likewise, trying to keep that ball in play down to our right hand side. And again, it's going to be a line ball for Ryan Kilmona, Kevin.
0: Yeah, Nordsville in the last play still, where Ryan Kilmona forced the line ball for Fred to take. Ryan Kilmona had 8 players, nearly enough, 45 in. So it's clear that they're not letting Aroge build with the wind. They're not falling back. They're putting a big press up the pitch and trusting their defenders to defend the space in front of them. But one thing they're not doing is giving Aroge a second on the ball.
1: Again, absolutely, it's going to be a line ball right down here in front of us. Mark Kellen is in a hurry. He's going to leave it to Sean Rain again. Let's see who's facing up to this one right in front of us here at the moment. Keelan Guiler is operating here. Orden Cahill just behind him. The ball bypasses the two of them. Up it goes to Dan O'Brien, trying to control it. Close to Robert Loftus, that is, back here, trying to get control of it. He's been fouled, and it's going to be a free once again for Aroge. Back on their own, just outside their own 20 metre line here, running up to take this one. Again, looking back, once again, it's going to come down the field. He's going to leave it to Aaron Fitz, I think, at the moment. And Aaron is the man that's going to line up to take this one. Again, it's going to be a long one, looking down into the zone right below Shane O'Donnell's on the 20 metre line. They'll try and get it that far. It's going very close to this, right on it. Up they go for James Hagerty, going up in the air, trying to control it. Brilliant work by Shane Woods, coming over with a great composure, winning the ball out to Kevin. Kevin looks around here, whips the ball over to the far side of the field. Conor Hagerty running onto it. What an underage player he was, coming really back into form, sending it out to Matt. I get to David Fitzgerald. David Fitzgerald getting the ball across to the far side of the field, going to the ground. It's David Miska trying to move around. He's on the ground again. Now coming back out to this side of the field, being challenged out there on the far side, holding on to this. Is the referee, is going to be a free for a roll inside their own 45 metre line.
0: Her helmets are after locking still.
1: Yeah,
0: and the tackle, I'd say the two helmets locked. Maybe harsh enough that it could have been thrown in, because I don't think there was any intent for
1: in other words, they couldn't get it.
0: Two stags broken. It was just stuck together, and I think it's the right decision. Throw it in.
1: That's what he does. It's all happening here in the commentary. That bit, Kevin is on board this afternoon as the ball goes to the far side of the field. There's a breaking ball, and the breaking ball is just over. Gets it out to Kieran Russell, back into the centre of Doran Cahill, now into the middle of the field, trying to win that ball. Now running onto it again. It's a long ball from way out the field. It's a high ball dropping in. Again, it's a long ball in, and it's popping straight over the bar from the sticker. Bernard Fitzgerald, he's the man that finished it from way inside his own half of the field. And again, on the scoreboard, 19 points it is to 10. 41 minutes gone here in this game. There's 6 minutes gone, there's 11 minutes gone in the second half. There's changes on the Aroge side. Coming on is James O'Dwyer. Coming off the side is going to be Denny Russell.
0: big decision with all his experience and leadership, but I suppose now is the time to roll the dice. There's no point leaving anything behind you. I always feel still the 10 minutes after half time are a real moving zone in almost every sport, and you know, with that wind against that wind, Aine Kilmorne have extended that lead from 7 to 9, so you know, it was a big 10 minutes for them.
1: Again, they're on the attack again on the far side of the field, again racing up along the far side of the field, waiting for, again holding it, still driving into the centre. Great run out there on the far side of the field, again trying to get that ball back by Shane Woods, again striking the ball from way out. It's a high ball from way out the field. Oh, that's a brilliant score, way out. David Fitzgerald, the man that finished it, on the far side of the field, and once again we're back to double scores. But every time we get double scores, the margin widens. It's 10 points now, 20 points to 10. Puck out on the far side of the field. Once again, up they go for it. There's a breaking ball. Kevin Herr will tidy up to get it. No, he won't. He's taken away by Marco Cleary. Back into the centre. Comes out once again out to the far side of the field, up by James O'Dwyer. James getting the ball in. Again, the Aine Kilmorne men are on the ground here at the moment. Again, but it's Aidan McCarthy. Very much. What a game he's having. Up into the centre. Great work. Neat work inside by Conor Hegarty. Can he win that ball back? Again, Aaron Fitzgerald is back there as well. Takes the shoulder. Tries to get that ball away. Plants the ball in front of Darren Maroney. But it comes back to Aidan McCarthy. Aidan McCarthy from way out the field. It's a ball that's hanging in the air. It's a dangerous ball. Fred Hegarty is under this one. Fred trying to get control of it. Darren Stack is back there as well. Trying to get control of it. Again, out to the far side of the field. Trying to move that ball away. Again, holding on to it. Now it comes back out into the middle. Now it's going to be served by Liam Corey. Back into the centre. Tom Kavanagh lets the ball roll in behind him. Comes out to James O'Dwyer. And James trying to get control in the middle of the field. Looks around here. Gets it back to Liam Corey from way out the field. It's a high ball. It's a dropping ball. Is it good? It's absolutely spot on from Liam Corey. Sending the ball straight over the bar. And the clock once again will tell us. 43 minutes gone here in this game. 17 left. And there's 9 between them.
0: Yeah, great moment to play. I feel like the game has really opened up. You know, the intensity in the tackle with the way the team's moved around has probably lessened in some ways, but there's a real pacey feel to this game at the moment. It's a huge 5 or 6 minutes Fair Oak.
1: Great work out there by Liam Corry. That's a brilliant ball. Back it goes to into the middle to Oran Cahill. Oran goes sending the ball in. Marco gets the ball into his hand. Marco Cleary going through, trying to get inside. He strikes the ball. What a super goal from Marco Cleary. He won the ball on the 20 metre line. He still had bodies around him there, a lot of Aine Kilmorne. He just slipped onto his right hand side, aiming for the no chance inside in the goal. It's 6 points between the sides. 16 minutes left, 20 points Aine Kilmorne. One goal and 11 for the Rogue. It's game on. Again, looking out in the middle of the field.
0: What's going on here?
1: Yeah, John Bugler is out there again, looking across to the far side, and looking back here now. The goal, I'm not quite sure if that's what's in question here at the moment. Maybe it is. It isn't. There's nothing got to do with the goal. It's the system. It's the system.
0: Yeah, okay.
1: It's the system that has broken down between the linesmen. That's a fantastic goal.
0: Fantastic goal. Absolutely fantastic goal. And they've had a huge battle all day. Conor Inn and Marco Cleary, absolutely needed. What a catch, what a take, shimmied inside and buried it over Eamon Fooney's head. And now Aroge have the crowd and momentum. They really need to make this next couple minutes count.
1: And the ball going out over the line, it's going to be a line ball. Again, he's pointing, yeah. Now he has changed it on the far side of the field. It's a line ball for Aine Kilmorne. Fred Hegarty once again going across to the far side. Something tells me the next goal in this game, no matter what it is, it's going to be pretty crucial here. But it's going to be Fred. He's going to place the ball on the far side of the field, lining up to take this one. He's going to place the ball on the ground, and again Chris Maguire is the linesman on the far side of the field. It's once again, it's going to be, there's no question about it. And Fred Hegarty, the referee, is just having a word or two with one or two. Now everything has been tidied up. Fred Hegarty will place the ball just inside the 45 metre line, striking into the town goal. Dan Stack is inside in the goal mouth at the moment, and Fred just drills the ball up into the corner, out to Aidan McCarthy. Aidan McCarthy off the right shoulder. Absolutely. Listen, that was a brilliant score from Aidan McCarthy. It looked so simply arranged from here. Brilliant finish as well. And that's an amazing performance from Aidan McCarthy and Aine Kilmorne. It's 21 points to 111, 7 between them. Tom Kavanagh has this ball, and Tom better hope that that's in direction, because it's going dropping in, and Tom Kavanagh has sent the ball straight over the bar. Once again at the other end of the field, it's back to 21 points to 112. There's 6 between them, and there's 14 minutes left.
0: Yeah, feels like your Rogue may need another goal, but you know they're starting to move that scoreboard a little bit quicker now.
1: Fenon Tracy running back there, doing defensive work and doing it brilliantly, coming out his arm fits into the centre, goes to James O'Dwyer, and James has a chance from out the field. It's a high ball, but there's a tail on this one. Is there sending the ball in? The umpire is going over to the far side of the field, and again there's a bit of hesitancy in there, but again, yeah, the ball has gone to the right of the golden wide. Out the ball goes to Sean Ryan. He's been challenged out there on the middle of the field by Dan Maroney. He gets the ball back into the centre. Now it comes out to Robert Loftus. Robert, more than capable, his hand that drains this ball right into the aim and food. He should have it into his chest. He does. Gets the ball out here to this side of the field, out to Dan Cullinan. Dan trying to control it, can't, and the ball goes out over the line. It's going to be a line ball again. There's going to be changes coming on to the side. Josh Guiler is coming on for his brother Keelan, who swapped places already at the start of it. So now it's Josh that's on here. Keelan is the man that's gone off, and who's going to line up to take the line ball down here? It's going to be Darren O'Brien here at the moment that's going to take the line ball, and he's going to drill the ball into the centre. Out it goes. Darren Maroney was running onto that one, but again the ball won back here by Mark Cullinan. Mark Cullinan out to the far side of the field, trying to get that ball into the centre. Again striking that ball is Darren. Again the ball going in, but it goes to the right of the goal and it goes wide. Right, there's 12 and a half minutes left in this game. 21 points in the Kilmona, one goal and 12 for Aroge. There's 6 between them. The ball goes into the centre. Aidan McCarthy coming up. Aidan McCarthy striking the ball. Fred Hagerty, goal for the Kilmona. Aidan McCarthy left it on the plate, and Fred Hagerty was the man that finished it into the back of the net. Back here, Dunsack, no chance at all, but Aidan McCarthy won the position. Fred Hagerty laid it off absolutely brilliantly, and again Fred said thank you very much, planted the ball into the back of the Aroge net. Again 121 to one goal and 12, and there's 9 between them again.
0: Feels like the game now is firmly in Aidan Kilmona's hands. Huge goal. What a turn by Aidan McCarthy. But maybe Aroge can respond straight away.
1: And Shane O'Donnell is down there. Marco Cleary is down there trying to get that ball in. Now he comes in, sends the ball in. Oh, sends the ball across to the field. Eamon Foody doing brilliantly, coming out with that ball. Real composure. Back over it goes to Kevin Nahar. Equally into the centre it goes. Conor Hegarty is back there helping out. And Conor with a low ball up along the line, far side of the field, running onto down here is Garrod Barry. Garrod trying to get control of it, but again taken off it. Back there is Liam Curry. Ball going out over the line. It's going to be a line ball for Aroge. A line ball for Aroge on the far side of the field. Changes on the side as well. Coming off the side is going to be Mark Callanan, that's coming off the side, and going on to the Aidan Kilmona side is going to be Niall Mullins that's coming on. So Niall is coming on here at the moment, and in fairness, coming off the side right down here in front to us is Mark Kellen. Solid performance. Line ball far side of the field. It's coming up right now. 10 and a half minutes left for a place in the county hurling final this day 2 weeks, and Kilmealy anxiously awaiting the winners of that in the final since our victory last night. Into the middle of the field it goes. Again it's Aidan Kilmona on it. Sean Wren is there taken again, but knocked to the ground. It's going to be a free in once again for Aidan Kilmona, and it's going to be taken very shortly by Aidan McCarthy.
0: Yeah, look, it's just one of those ones. He was kind of, you know, bend over, picking up the ball, and, you know, John Bugler kind of said tripped heels and pushing the back. So, you know, I know into the wind and all that, but look, you're 45 yards out in the middle of the goal. Aidan McCarthy will lap this up, I'd imagine. And, you know, for Aidan Kilmona still having their leaders done so well, you know, Foody strong out inside and goal. James Hegarty covering centre back very well. You know, David Fitzgerald having a powerful game. Conor Hegarty, Sean Ryan, Aidan McCarthy, Fred Hegarty up to 1-3. You know, everywhere they wanted their leadership to be dominating in this pitch, they really, really are. And, you know, that's why the scoreboard reads the way it does.
1: Aidan McCarthy inches inside the 45 metre line into the town goal. He's going for pint this afternoon of pint number 12. We'll tell you about him in a moment as he lines up to take whistle. The breeze is picking up just as he does that. And again, about to strike this one into the goals. Low trajectory, high. He went and again he sends the ball straight over the bar once again. Aidan Kilmona, one goal and 22 points. And again, it's Aroge, one goal and 12. 10 between them, 9 left in the clock. Up they go for a ball dropping right into the centre. It's a breaking ball. Trying to come on through there is David Reedy. He pops the ball neatly into his hand. Gets the ball back over to the far side. Again by James O'Dwyer. He's been blocked down again. And now coming over the ball into the middle of the field. Great ball back there as well by Josh Guiler. Josh racing into the centre. Out to Conor Hegarty. Again switching play across to the far side. Again trying to go back with Fred Hegarty. Again a pulse is the referee. He's going to call a halt and play. And it's going to be a free once again for Leo Rogeman. He's going to move that ball away. Just having a word with Sean Ryan and Robert Loftus. Everybody moving away for a wild swing. He's going to tell Sean Ryan about in just a moment. They're all going in a hurry. David Reed is the man standing over the ball. And John Bugler just having a word and writing in the name. And now telling him a yellow card for Sean Ryan out there for the swipe across one of the Rogue players. David Reedy is lining up to take this one. There's going to be changes on the Rogue side. Again, David Loftus is coming onto the side here. So the Loftus men are on here at the moment. There's going to be changes. And Robert is the man that's coming off. You don't see that very often, let me tell you. But we'll see what happens here. David Reedy standing over this one. Again, dead straight in front of the goal, just outside his own 65 metre line here as he lines up to take this one. Now he's going back again. And John Bogler, referee, is moving back into the 20 metre line here. And again, trying to come away with that one. Again, down here, it's going to be David Reedy. It's a high ball from way out the field. It's dropping right in, and he sends the ball straight over the bar. It's David Reedy sending that one in, sending it over the bar. That's from a free in the middle of the field. 1:22 for Aina Kilmona. 1:13 it is, and there's still 9 points between the sides. We've mentioned 9 points between them a couple of times, Kevin. It's a margin that's getting tighter and tighter from an Aero point of view, trying to get on top of that.
0: Yeah, and I suppose still, you know, it comes back to 9, it goes back up to 10. You know, they haven't been able to ease into it in any way. Even when they got the goal, Aina Kilmona got a few scores on the board. So, you know, they've been quite comfortable in the second half. And this will suit now, you know, little bits of some muzzles and, you know, slow freeze. It'll all suit Aina Kilmona on the home straight.
1: There's 7 between them at half time, and we did say, like, that, you know, that a row would come out, you know, to be a very interesting second half. But in fairness to Aina Kilmona, they've measured it to perfection so far, because they've gone from 7 to 9 against a strong breeze. But now it's a row on the attack. Up they go for breaking ball aside. Shane O'Donnell whipping that ball out of the air. Again, striking that ball from way out the field, sending this one in, and the umpire comes out, waves his hand as the ball goes to the left of the goal, and it goes wide. Shane has announced, of course, that as soon as Errol were out of the championship, he was finished with the game of hurling. So look, at I suppose we won't finish him yet. There's a good 7 or 8 minutes to go in this game, and so many things have happened in the championship at different levels throughout the week. Again, Dan Moroney running onto this, where Sean Ryan is out there as well. But now we're coming back once again to Aaron Fitzgerald. Aaron from way out the field. Is there too much air in that one? There is. Yeah, the ball is gone to the right of the goal and wide.
0: I suppose he'll, around the time of the Errol's goal, I think they had 3 wides in a row, and then that broke kind of into Aina Kilmona's goal, and just felt like they had to take every opportunity they got. You know, shots from kind of their own 65, and that wind just drifting out to the right mostly. And you know, when you're chasing a deficit of 7, 8, 9, 10 points, you really have to nail everything that comes your way.
1: Absolutely. John Nealon and associate consultant engineers are kind sponsors once again this afternoon here in the county TUS County Senior Hurling semi-final clash. It's one that's going very much in the way of Aina Kilmona at the moment. 1:22 to 1:13, there's 9 between them, and again it's going to be a free once again. There's going to be, looking like there's going to be more changes coming off the field. Is going to be Tom Kavanagh that's coming off the field, and coming on is going to be Conor Pearl that's coming on to the Rogue side. And I thought Tom was doing very well since he came on there early on in the game, well, at the early part of the game there for David McNamara. But we'll see what happens. Again, it's going to be David Reedy that'll line up to take this one, and David about to strike this one. It's a long ball from way out the field. It's a dangerous dropping ball into the edge of the square, trying to get that ball inside. Again Eamon Foley, in actual fact, he was facing the goal line as he took that one back into his hands, up into the side of the field, trying to move that ball away, trying to strike it over to the far side. Wonder, great work back there in the middle of the field, and back to the far side of the field, trying to get that ball away was David Loftus. But again, the referee calling the play back. Is going to be a free for Aina Kilmona here, right down on the 65 metre line. Is Aidan McCarthy coming back? He's coming back here to his own 65 metre meter line. And again, as you were saying a few moments ago, Kevin, every second counts here in this second half. And again, waiting for it. For it's going to be Aidan McCarthy placing this ball just inside, outside his own 65 meter line.
0: Yeah, and I suppose there are kind of 60 seconds or so when Aidan Kilmona fouled about 20 yards up the field, kind of between the 45 and 65. There was still six Aidan Kilmona players, you know, up that field aggressively. Some teams would have fallen back there and invited on pressure, but they're absolutely putting the press on, and they've stopped their Oaks building, you know, within play and off the shoulder all day long.
1: Aidan McCarthy from way out the field. He was just outside his own 65 metre line against the breeze, and he sent that one straight over the bar. Incredible afternoon again for Aidan McCarthy for Aina Kilimona. Ball poked out into the centre, up they go for a breaking ball in. James O'Dwyer coming on to getting back here to the far side of the field, picked up out here outside by Rian Mulcahy. Long ball into the corner, snapped down there as well, out to the middle of the field, now trying to strike it. Shane O'Donnell coming on to this one. Shane trying to get inside here. Will he release the ball? He does. Gets the ball over here to Conor Pearl. Conor Pearl from out the field high and sent the ball in, and sending the ball straight over the bar once again, cutting the deficit here. Right now, 1 goal and 23 points. There's still that 9 points all day long. It was like as if they were programmed to keep it at a 9 point gap to 7 at half time. It's been 9 for most of the time. 1 goal and 23 points for Aina Kilimona. Erog 1 goal and 14. 3 minutes plus the additional time left here as Conor Hegarty on the far side of the field for Aina Kilimona up along the line. He's absolutely racing up into the, trying to strike the ball off the stick. He does that. Oh, that is one of the points of the afternoon. Conor Hegarty did all the running up along the line on the far side. We'll remember him as an underage player for Clare throughout many years. This outstanding player back into super form here at the moment as he sends the ball down into the middle, picked up by Aina Kilimona, chipping that ball out. Sean Ryan, can he get control of it? He can't, because Darren Maroney has got to the ball before him. Sends it into David Reedy. David Reedy, will he strike this ball low? He will. And a cracking goal from David Reedy into the back of the Aina Kilimona. Brilliant run there. Great work from Darren Maroney sending it in. But again, as we said, is it too little too late? But you never know in this championship. 7 points between the sides. There's going to be more changes coming off the side. It's going to be Conor Hegarty. He took a bit of a knock there just a few moments ago, and Jack Meskell is the man that's coming on to the Aina Kilimona side. As we say, Conor Hegarty made a brilliant run up, but did he seem to have damaged some part of the leg, and now he's coming off here at the moment. 1:24, 2:14, 7 between them, 2 minutes left on the scoreboard clock.
0: Yeah, super goal there by David Reedy. Even at the last moment, you know, step more onto the right hand side to get more power, and it's not easy past Eamon Foody on the angle. Super goal, I suppose, for Conor Hegarty. Look at it, a bit of a limb coming off there on the left leg, and he'll hope now, because look at the county final coming around quick for them. I think at this stage still 7 points, and you know, into nearly the last minute by the time this puck would be taken, probably looking at 4-ish minutes. It's a long way back for Aroge, and you know, any sort of injuries coming off this pitch, you'd hope they're not serious.
1: Aidan McCarthy just coming out, whipping that ball back out to Fred Hegarty, and Fred Hegarty again sending that ball in, but it goes to the left of the goal and it goes wide. Again moving that ball away and trying to get a new stick onto the field here for Liam Corry, but the puck out goes to the far side of the field, trying to move onto that ball, trying to get it. Shane Woods again going back to retrieve it, but James Hegarty has taken control of it. He sends it back out to Eamon Foody, and Eamon about to strike it into the zone. David Fitzgerald jumping up in the air, coming down with that ball in his hand, putting it on his stick, racing it through the Aroge defence here, looking for support. Whips the ball across, leaves it on the ground, strikes the ball from out the field. Ball going in, goes to the right of the goal, and it goes wide. 1:24 to 2:14, Aina Kilimona lead.
0: It would have been a superb score, I think, in a lot of places there. David Fitzgerald runs away for lads, but Darren O'Brien had his number and just spun around and, you know, just tailed off to the right. But Aina Kilimona will be happy once that ball has gone up that side of the pitch.
1: Absolutely, they will. Running on to that is Darren Cullinan. 3 minutes of additional time up on the board, 3 minutes away from the county final. They've been there a few years ago here, and let's just say we won't call it yet, but what an intriguing county hurling final we have coming up here. But we'll say nothing about that. You never know what changes here, and it's going to be 3 minutes left here, and I think it's Darren Cullinan that's down. I think it is.
0: No, I don't think there's a huge amount in it. I think it's experience and minding the clock a little bit more than him actually being hurt. And I was about to mention it about 60 seconds ago. He said a really good game, you know, back protecting as a screen in front of James Hegarty, doing all the simple things. things right, and he's done it all year. And I think, you know, the day he was injured against Clonlara was the only day we've seen this Aineachan Lemoine backline really taken apart by Ian Galvin, you know, a really, really key figure in terms of doing the hard yards and the hard work. And, you know, win that free, go down for 60 seconds, you know, everything is working in their favour.
1: It's amazing, Kevin, what you're after pointing out, because, you know, it's kind of work that goes sometimes unnoticed, but you don't really know the value of it until somebody's missing.
0: Absolutely, and it's hard to fix it when someone's missing, because it's kind of a specialist role. It's not everyone that's going to make all their runs just to protect their teammates. Lots of players want to get out there and make things happen, but he's the type of player that's there to stop things happening in Fair Oak, and he's a very, very important member of this team.
1: And Dan Cullen is the man that's coming on. Jason McCarthy is coming on. But the servant he has been to Aineachan Lemoine over a long, long number of years, a man who suffered such a serious injury here a few years ago, but again recovered fully and back into the Aineachan Lemoine colours. It's a long ball. We're heading down here at the moment. There's 1+ minutes of additional time left here in this game. Out it goes, trying to get that ball away, but again they've won it back as David Reedy as a testing ball aside. Shane Wood waiting for that breaking ball just outside there. Now Jason McCarthy whipping the ball out into the centre. Now comes up here to this side of the field, running onto it, trying to get onto it as Darren O'Brien does well to get it into his hands. Looking around here, and again switching play across into the zone it goes. Up they go for it again, waiting for that ball to drop in around the house here. Shane O'Donnell going to the ground, trying to get that ball, trying to strike that ball over to the far side. Now we'll come back out to this side. Great work out here again, running that ball into the middle of the field. Comes out to David Fitzgerald. David Fitzgerald across into the centre to Sean Ryan. Sean Ryan is going to get it up along the line here to Fred Hegarty. Fred is going to release the ball across to the far side. Sean Ryan's the ball into the corner. David Fitzgerald has all the work to do. Kieran Russell is back there as well, trying to get ahead of him.
0: Well,
1: oh, that's brilliant, absolutely, from David Fitzgerald. Can he hold on to the ball right down here at the corner flag, trying to get it away? Kieran Russell coming over it, taking the shoulder, running onto it, sending it across to Finan Tracy. Finan sending it back out into the middle of the field, picked up out there by Oran Cahill. Oran going across just outside the inside the 45 metre line. It's a long attacking ball. Erro going up for us, a brilliant catch inside, again getting the ball across into the middle, and again coming away with it, and again James Hegarty is back there. Brilliant work in there inside, in fairness, by out to the middle of the field, trying to get it. David Loftus, the man that caught that ball on the edge of the square, coming back out. But again, James Hegarty racing up along the line, sending the ball up to the corner flag. There's nobody there. The first man to get there is going to be Dan Stack, the Erro goalkeeper, on the far side of the field. The clock will tell us we're gone over the 3 minutes of additional time. It is Aineachan Lemoine on their way to the county hurling final. The neighbours Kilmealy awaited. What an afternoon that will be. Shane Woods has no helmet on, yeah, referee's going to call a horse to play.
0: Huh?
1: Coming back across to Shane O'Donnell. Shane trying to go through the centre, gets it back out to the far side. It's a low shot, it's blocked down here. Now coming across to the far side again, waiting for it, and again brilliant defensive work by Aineachan Lemoine.
0: Yeah, and look at in particular Hayden McCarthy there. He got up for the breaking ball to break it out initially, and then got across on the tackle. And like, you know, I mentioned earlier in Shane O'Donnell in the first half on hooking up there, but you've Sean Rin making 50-60 yards to get back around the pocket, and Aidan McCarthy getting right back in the full back line. And while they've been superb going forward, they've really, really worked hard on the defensive side of it. And we've a decent amount of young lads now from Aineachan Lemoine, I suppose, hitting for the Schlitters first still, and then down into to celebrate with the team.
1: The final whistle has gone, and Aineachan Lemoine are into the county senior hurling final here in 2 weeks' time. Your man in the match in just a few moments, Kevin. But again, coming onto the side here, what a celebration it is for them. They were so close over the last number of years. They've been spoken about on a number of occasions over the years as the one side that needed to make the breakthrough into the county champions. That one step away from that is going to be a ferocious battle. It's going to be such an entertaining build up to that as well. But for now, you're man in the match for this county senior hurling semi-final.
0: Yeah, look, I think Fair Oak, I think Mark O'Cleary played well, but I think in most positions they were struggling. I know Shane O'Donnell worked hard too. Across the Aineachan Lemoine team, they had some superb performances. I think James Hegarty was brilliant. Dave Fitzgerald had a super game. Darren Cullen, I mentioned. Sean Wren, superb.
2: Thankfully, I suppose Fred Hegarty said 1-3, but thankfully, you know, not one of the more difficult ones to pick. I think Aidan McCarthy, far and above the best player on this pitch.
1: A special bout of thanks to Patrick Bourke-Minsbury. They've been brilliant throughout the season, sponsoring a Men in the Match award. But as you said, Kevin, why there were fantastic performances. It was one of those easy evenings. He was absolutely, he was 13 points he scored. I think there were 7 from play and 6 from place ball. So an unusual afternoon it was, but a sparkling afternoon. Aina Kilmaine are into the county hurling final. Their neighbours Kilmaley away. What a build up that's going to be.
2: It's going to be incredible. You know, it's something new. It's something new for the county. I know Aina Kilmaine were here a few years ago. It's been a while from Kilmaley. There are two teams that had, you know, the last 3 or 4 years, you know, an awful lot of heartache, an awful lot of, you know, hard work to keep coming back and keep coming back. I believe the two real form teams in the county are meeting now. They've been absolutely superb this year. You know, I think look at for Scariff yesterday, I think it was just maybe one game too far, and Kilmaley were kind of clinical in how they got the job done. And I think Aina Kilmaine were superb today. And one big thing all year with Aina Kilmaine still is their county boys are really performing for them.
1: Absolutely. As I said, you know, from the very start, they had the assistance of a breeze here in this first half. But again, their performance in that second half, it was probably, you know, it even surpassed the first half. As I said, they had to work so hard, but they were so brilliant at the way they worked that ball.
2: Yeah, and look, it would have been an easier type tactic to push it up back to pitch more, but they stayed aggressively tackling up on the 45. Oh, it's incredible stuff.
1: Absolutely. Well, as we wind up here in Zimmer Biomed Park, so a special word of thanks goes to Brian Beck at pace and to John Nealon and Associates for their kind sponsorship once again this afternoon. Derek was on production throughout the afternoon, and of course Kevin here on analysis once again here in the TUS County Senior Hurling Semi-Final. Victory going to Aina Kilmaine. What an intriguing battle in 2 weeks' time to look forward to. It's Aina Kilmaine against Kilmaley, with Aina Kilmaine again victorious this afternoon on the scoreline of Aina Kilmaine 1 goal and 24 points, Erogue 2 goals and 14. From everybody in Zimmer Biomed Park, Erogue is bye bye for now.
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12: The top stories this hour. The Taoiseach is condemning the decision to allow an Orange Order march along the Garvey Road in Portadown for the first time in almost 30 years. Micheál Martin is visiting Clare today for the annual De Valera Day commemoration. Northern Ireland's first Prime Minister is being accused of breaking the law by the UP leader following her actions on a hugely significant road. Sinn Féin's Michelle O'Neill is among thousands of protesters who've blocked a largely nationalist route in Portadown. On Commission Plan Ola has overturned a council decision to refuse planning permission for a new retail store on the outskirts of Ennis. The local authority had previously determined that the Limerick Road development would pose a significant traffic hazard. And finally in sport, Isla Kilnamona have secured their place in the TUS Clare Senior Hurling Championship final. They overcame Airogue by 124-214 in Zimmer Biomet Parkisog. They will face Kilmaley in 2 weeks' time in the final. These stories in full in our main evening news at 5:45.

0: RFM has been informed of the following deaths: Noreen Cooney, ní Minogue, Kildimo Limerick, informally of Broadford and Killaloe, peacefully, wife of the late Pat, reposing in McMahon's funeral home Blackwater this evening until 6:30. Funeral mass on Monday at 1:30 p.m. in St. Flannan's Church, Killaloe, followed by cremation at Shannock Crematorium at 4 p.m. Family flowers only, please. Donations in lieu can be made to Milford Care Centre. Kitty Madden, ní O'Connell, Cloncool, O'Callaghan's Mills, and formerly of Ardskia, Broadford, peacefully at Carrickalla Nursing Home, wife of the late Willie, reposing in St. Patrick's Church, O'Callaghan's Mills, this evening until 6:30 p.m. Funeral mass on Monday at 11 a.m. with burial afterwards in Tulla Cemetery. Mary McNerney, ní Gleeson, Drumline, Newmarket on Fergus, peacefully in University Hospital Limerick, wife of the late Tony, reposing in McMahon's funeral home, Newmarket on Fergus, this evening until 5:30, followed by removal to Our Lady of the Wells Church, Clonmany. Funeral mass on Monday at 11 a.m, followed by burial afterwards in Ilona Manna Cemetery. House private, please. Messages of sympathy can be sent to McMahon Funeral Directors. Michael Clinch, Nagles Terrace, Kilrush, and formerly of Baltinglass, County Wicklow, husband of Carol, arriving at St. Sennan's Church, Kilrush, on Monday morning for 11 o'clock mass, with burial afterwards in All Saints Cemetery, Shanachyle. The mass can be viewed on the Kilrush Parish webcam. James Maloney, Kilgorry, O'Callaghan's Mills, reposing in St. Patrick's Church, O'Callaghan's Mills, from 5 p.m. to 7 p.m. on Monday, followed by prayers. Funeral mass on Tuesday at 11 a.m, followed by cremation service at 1 p.m. in Shannon Crematorium. House strictly private, please. Family flowers only. 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Morris Walsh, College Green, Ennis, and formerly of Sheep Walk for Moy, County Cork, peacefully at Milford Care Centre, husband of Mary, reposing at Kennedy's Funeral Home, Ennis, on Tuesday from 5:30 to 7 p.m, arriving at Ennis Cathedral on Wednesday for funeral mass at 11 a.m, followed by cremation service in Shannon Crematorium at 1 p.m. Family flowers only, please. 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House private, please. The funeral mass can be viewed live on the Ennis Parish webcam. Messages of sympathy can be sent privately to Kennedy's funeral directors. May they rest in peace. 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
0: 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New York

That is the latest one from Olivia Rodrigo. That's called Stupid Song. And we kicked off this hour 2014 from Walk the Moon. That was called Shut Up and Dance. Welcome back. Hope you have a lovely Sunday. Right, we're a little bit tight for time, so we'll get a puzzle in very quickly. Just for fun, no prize or competition on it. And it is a question to do with either parks or buildings. So it's a building today. So just for fun, who had a hit? Number one hit in 1982 with House of Fun. There you go. Who had a number one hit in 1982 with House of Fun? If you think you know, text or WhatsApp 086 1800 964.

Tom Grennan, how does it feel? If it is your birthday today, well, happy birthday to you. Hope you're having a great weekend in the celebrity world. Happy birthday to Canadian guitarist, singer, songwriter born in Winnipeg, Manitoba. At age 3, he won a singing contest on Canadian radio, and at the age of 5, he started studying the violin in the Royal Toronto Conservatory system. And while he couldn't read music, he found that he could play anything if he heard it once. He referred to this skill as phonographic memory. At age 15, he saw Elvis Presley play on Tommy Dorsey's television show, and the sight of the guitar around Presley's neck inspired him. He learned 3 chords from his cousin, then started practicing on a modified Hawaiian guitar. After school, he went on to study business administration but didn't graduate. In 1960, he and a friend co-founded Al and the Silvertones in Winnipeg. By 1962, the band had changed their name to Chad Allen and the Expressions, and later to the Guess Who. In early 1970, their single American Woman hit number 1 on the US Hot 100 charts, a first for a band in Canada. He left the band in 1970 and went on to form another band, and this band has gone on to sell over 30 million albums worldwide and has fans affectionately known as Gearheads. They had only one US number 1 hit, and that was in 1974. He is best known for the band Bachman Turner Overdrive. It is Randy Bachman's birthday today. He's 83.

0: There he is, birthday boy today, Randy Bachman. He's 83 today, and there he is with Bachman Turner Overdrive with their only US number one from 1974, You Ain't Seen Nothing Yet. Also in the celebrity world today, Gwyneth Paltrow, the American actress. She was in Shakespeare in Love, Iron Man, and many others. She's a singer and also a food writer. She's 54 today. And Ryan O'Shaughnessy, the Irish singer-songwriter, former actor from Skerries. He finished fifth in Britain's Got Talent in 2012, if you remember that. He is 34 years of age today, is Ryan O'Shaughnessy. Right, a quick reminder of our puzzle for this hour. Again, just for fun, no prize or competition on it. Something to do with either parks or buildings. It's a building in this one. Who had a number one hit in 1982 with House of Fun? There you go, that's the building, isn't it? Who had a number one hit in 1982 with House of Fun? If you think you know and you want to have a go, you can send us a text or a WhatsApp. That's 086 1800 964. Right, let's get your diary for Sunday.
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That was originally recorded by a Japanese group called Yellow Magic Orchestra as an instrumental. I think it was used as a Seiko watch television commercial. But there you are. That's a version from Eric Clapton from 1987. Really do enjoy that one. Right, how'd you get on with our puzzle? We were asking you who had a number one hit in 1982 with House of Fun. Of course, it was Madness. Everybody sort of knows that one. Well done if you did get that. Anna Madden in Scarif got it. We also had Claire Meaney got it as well. Moira got it. And Matty in Kilkee all getting Madness correct.

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Swift, I Knew It, I Knew You, and Halsey with You Should Be Sad. Coming up at 6 o'clock, it's Atlantic Tales with Pat Flynn as we continue our series Music Makers, musicians who also make musical instruments. At 7, it's the Francis Street Sessions with End Gallery. And then from 9 o'clock, it is the Beyond Belief team. That's House Looking for the rest of your Sunday right here on Clare FM. And that's my lot on the show today. Thanks indeed for your company. We'll be back again, of course, next weekend. And of course, next weekend we'll have the semi-finals of the football still to come. Here's Ronan Keating and Brian Kennedy, These Days. Enjoy the rest of your Sunday.

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10: Evening's top stories. Taoiseach describes Stung Cree March decision as incomprehensible.
11: And the original decision by the Commission is incomprehensible.
10: And in sport, Aina Kildemona secured their spot at the US Senior Curling Championship final. Good evening, I'm Lily Collins. The Taoiseach is condemning the decision to allow an Orange Order march along the Garvey Road in Portadown for the first time in almost 30 years. Micheál Martin is visiting Clare today for the annual De Valera Day commemoration. It comes as the Drumcree Parade is due to take place along the largely nationalist Garvey Road today. Speaking in Ennis, Taoiseach Micheál Martin described the decision to allow the march as incomprehensible and wrong.
11: And the government has been particularly conscious over the last 48 hours of the situation on the Garvey Road. And we are closely monitoring the situation on the ground and will remain in contact with key interlocutors, including the Garvey Road residents. We're particularly concerned by the decision, and the original decision by the Parades Commission is incomprehensible given the history of the situation here. Our primary concern, it remains to avoid a return to the divisions of the past, recalling the significant progress made over many years in furthering reconciliation under the Good Friday Agreement.
10: Northern Ireland's First Minister is accused of breaking the law by the DUP leader following her actions on a hugely significant road. Sinn Féin's Michelle O'Neill is among thousands of protesters who've blocked a largely nationalist route in Portadown. The Parades Commission has allowed the loyalist Orange Order to march along the Garvey Road for the first time since 1998. Northern Ireland's Chief Constable John Boucher is appealing for calm.
12: There's got to be a longer term conversation which involves politicians and the people involved in what we've seen in the last 24 hours trying to find a space that they can resolve these issues.
10: Meanwhile, the Sinn Féin politician is defending her actions.
13: We've spent the night speaking with intergenerational, like a granny and her daughter and her granddaughter. We're meeting families like that who feel collectively traumatised, who feel individually traumatised. Does anybody think that this is a good idea? No right-minded person would make this decision.
10: Meanwhile, the heads of the Catholic Church and the Church of Ireland on the island of Ireland have issued a joint statement calling for the urgent creation of a constructive, inclusive and reconciling initiative to patiently find a way through this crisis. Archbishop Eamon Martin and Archbishop John McDowell say too much is at stake. On Commission, Plan Ola has overturned a council decision to refuse planning permission for a new retail store on the outskirts of Ennis. The local authority had previously determined that the Limerick Road development would pose a significant traffic hazard. Clare FM's Dara Dolan has more.
14: In its decision, Clare County Council claimed that in addition to concerns for public endangerment, the store would act as a counter-attraction to the existing retail offering in Ennis Town Centre. In the appeal, RMLA Planning Consultants said that operational experience shows that with comparable Tesco stores, the opening of smaller neighbourhood shops doesn't adversely impact trading in town centres. The applicant also pointed out that previous planning permissions had been granted at the Heatherhill House site with the existing road safety arrangements. An Cumhachúin Plan Ola ultimately ruled the development wouldn't adversely impact on the amenities of the area or impact the vitality of the town centre or create a traffic hazard. The ruling now paves the way for the amalgamation of three shop units to deliver a convenience store and off-licence. The proposed supermarket is expected to generate a turnover of approximately €4.7 million when it opens. Dara Dolan, Clare FM News.
10: Clare's dog warden insists all pets surrendered by people entering emergency accommodation are going to good homes. Clare's animal shelter has noted an uptick in the number of dogs it's received from people due to homelessness. Under policy, the pets cannot be held indefinitely for reunification and have to be rehomed. County dog warden Frankie Coote says it's a trying time for pet owners.
15: It can happen to anyone, and honest to God, like, but it's horrible, horrible to see it. I'd love to be in a position to say, look, we're going to take those two dogs and hold them until you're ready. Those people aren't in a position then to put them into kennels for months. So all we can do is promise them that we'll get them good homes. And with the help of Clare Animal Welfare there and SCAR and those rescues, we can do that, and we have done it.
10: Over 30% of people say loneliness and isolation are negatively affecting their daily mental health and well-being. According to the latest annual survey from St. Patrick's Mental Health Services, over 70% point the cost of living as the biggest issue impacting societal mental health. 24% of respondents noted concerns about housing and 17% cited climate change. Paul Gilligan, CEO at St. Patrick's Mental Health Services, says the findings are similar across different backgrounds.
16: The findings are the same for people from all, they're split evenly among genders and they're split evenly across the socioeconomic backgrounds. I think one of the which at one level is interesting to look at. So things like cost of living, that those findings have been equally negative right across the board.
10: The Minister for Artificial Intelligence says the recent spate of high-profile AI security attacks is concerning. Yesterday, OpenAI admitted rogue AI agents meddled with dozens of organisations around the world, including US government, and that bots leaked over 50 images from ChatGPT users. It comes days after it was revealed an AI model hacked a healthcare website in Australia in June, but only alerted the government this week. AI Minister Niamh Smith says she's working to ensure no such breaches have or could occur here.
17: It is a very fast-moving, fast-paced development of transformational technology transformation, if you like. And I will be introducing the second phase of the AI Act in the coming months and weeks. And I mean, I would be trying my best to ensure that we close any gaps that may be remaining, that ensure that the Irish government, more importantly, that Irish citizens are aware when breaches like this might occur.
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10: Beginning with Gaelic Games, Aoife Kilnamona have secured their place in the TUS Clare Senior Hurling Championship Final. They overcame Airog by 124 to 214 in Zimmer Biomass Park Isoge. They will take on Kilmaley in the final in 2 weeks' time. St. Joseph's Dora Barefield have retained their place in the TUS Senior Hurling Championship for 2027. They overcame O'Callaghan's Mills by 221 to 214 in today's relegation final at O'Garney Park in Six Mile Bridge. Cathal McMahon's late goal eventually settled the contest, while Jacob Loughlin's goal from a free proved to be a consolation score. It means the East Clare side go back to the Premier Intermediate Championship just 12 months after winning it out, and they drop down as the current Clare Cup champions. The 2026 Ladies Senior Football Final will see Kilmarie Brechin and Fergus Rovers lock horns after both came through their respective semi-finals, Clare FM's Derek Dormer reports.
19: The first of a doubleheader played in Kilrush saw Fergus Rovers end a 26-year hiatus and return to the county senior final. Barry Keaton's Chargers led 6 points to four at the end of the first half after playing with the elements. They extended that lead to three upon the resumption of play with Louise Cleary kicking over another score. Cleary put in a colossal performance, earning her the Player of the Match award. 11 points she registered, 9 frees and 2 from play. The game did look to have swung the way of the banner though. In the 47th minute, Niamh O'Dea gathering possession outside the 21, beat her direct marker and unleashing as she falls off balance, unleashed a rocket off the left peg low into the bottom corner. Grainne Nolan followed this up with a point, and the Ennis club looked to be on their way to the final, leading 1-8 to 9 points with 10 minutes to play. However, even though they had the wind, Fergus Rovers came back solidly, working the ball through the lines. They reeled off the 4 points without reply, and indeed Banner would not score, and it's Fergus Rovers who emerged victorious on a full time scoreline, Fergus Rovers 13 points to 1-8. The second game of the doubleheader was a real quality championship battle. Liscannor coming into it as underdogs had the dream start with Marie Egan blasting to the net inside 10 minutes. The sides traded scores for the remainder of that first half, and it was Liscannor who held the upper hand at the break, 1-6-6. However, when play resumed, Kilmurry showed their quality. The decisive moment coming in the 37th minute, a booming Kira McCarthy delivery plucked from the heavens at the edge of the square by Chloe Maloney. Maloney shirking off the challenge of her marker and blasting low to the net. Maloney followed this up then with a 2 point free from about 45 yards, and this was immediately followed by an unbelievable score outside of the right boot. Kira McCarthy, 2 pointer, pinging it over the bar. Maloney repeated her 2 point trick with another free, and Kilmurry, under the stewardship of David O'Brien, can now look forward to a county final meeting with Fergus Rovers. It finished Kilmurry at Brechin 1-16, Liscannor 1-8. This is Derek Dormer for Clare FM Sport.
10: Tonight's highly controversial Nations League's tie between the Republic of Ireland and Israel is set to go ahead. Severe doubts about the game taking place arose yesterday as Ireland's players held a team meeting, with the majority of the squad voting in favour of taking to the pitch. Goalkeeper Gavin Bluzu has withdrawn from the squad, while defender Jimmy Dunn has been listed as third choice goalkeeper for the match. Speaking at yesterday's press conference, FAI CEO David Correll outlined the stances that the Irish players will take prior to and during this evening's game.
20: They also have the intention of wearing black armbands in recognition of all lives lost in the conflict, and also there'll be elements of the pre-match ceremony that will not be partaken in by the Republic of Ireland, and also it is the intention of the players and the association to make a significant contribution to a charitable donation.
10: Kickoff is set for 7:45, and that's your Clare FM Sport for now.
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10: Tonight will bring clear spells and isolated showers, lowest temperatures of 5 to 10 degrees. Top stories this hour. The Taoiseach is condemning the decision to allow an Orange Order march along the Gairdhi Road in Portadown for the first time in almost 30 years. Speaking in Ennis, Taoiseach Micheál Martin described the decision to allow the march as incomprehensible and wrong. And in sport, Aine Kilnamona have secured their place in the TUS Clare Senior Hurling Championship final. They overcame Aeroad by 124 to 214 in Zimmer Beimit Park Kisog. 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
7: Feature The Music Makers has been funded by Comisiún na mBan with the television licence fee.

Good evening and welcome to this week's episode of Music Makers on Clare FM. Today we'll meet another musician who also makes musical instruments.

County Clare is known globally for its traditional music. It's recognised too for producing some of the world's best known Irish traditional musicians. Furthermore, the Banner County is home to some accomplished musical instrument makers. Today we don't have far to travel to meet someone whose own journey into the world of crafting musical instruments differs somewhat from our previous guests.

0: Pete Spellman was born in Slough, just outside London in England, where he lived until he was 12. Both his parents were Irish, his father hailed from Connemara, and his mother was from just outside Roscommon town. They were keen to return home, so the family moved to Ireland in 1969. Pete attended St. Patrick's Comprehensive School in Shannon, and after completing his Leaving Cert, went out into the working world. He worked in light engineering and in the aviation industry, while he also returned to college as a mature student to complete a degree and later a master's. It wasn't his last foray into education. The next time was to learn how to make musical instruments. Now retired, Pete is a singer and keen musician living in Ennis and describes himself as a hobbyist instrument maker. As a child, he remembers his regular visits to Ireland with his parents and recalls the big move to live here.
1: Yeah, we used to come back every second summer, maybe they would come back to Ireland. I had cousins in Dublin and Roscommon and a place called Cornamona near Manbridge. So, yeah, we were fairly regular visitors. We used to like enjoy coming and climbing the hills in around Connemara and then off out in the fields with the farming cousins in Roscommon.
0: When you were told then that you were moving to Ireland permanently, do you remember that? You were 12 at the time.
1: I don't remember a lot of it, but I do remember the time being very nervous and concerned because I was leaving friends, people I knew in the locality around Slough. So I was concerned about having to make new friends and settling into a new place. I suppose, like as young teenagers or going into the teenagers, we're fairly resilient. We, make friends fairly quickly, and you settle into a new school and stuff. But yeah, that was my only thing, was a little concern about leaving familiar friends and faces behind and settling grand. I love it now. I wouldn't go back.
0: And what were you interested, particularly in Shannon, when you moved to Ireland permanently, as a teenager growing up?
1: I suppose my main interest, I played a bit of football, association football as opposed to Gaelic, as a youngster in England, and kind of got into that here in school, in the comprehensive. Played a little bit of Gaelic football and hurling through the school years as well, but I was more interested in the association football. Also, I'd started learning to play the guitar before I left England. My parents bought me quite a cheap guitar for Christmas one year, about 10 years of age, I suppose. And that kind of started my real sort of love of music. Now, both my parents, my father used to play accordion, and my mother dabbled with a fiddle. They'd both sing a song or two, and they'd attend various socials in the Irish scene around Slough and in London and whatever. I met a few people around Shannon, and we started playing guitar together, and there was a friend of mine, Billy O'Shea. He was quite a big influence in helping me improve as a guitar player. And after that, then, when I finished school, I kept... Like, I had the interest all the way through. I was mainly interested in kind of contemporary folk style music. Even though my parents were into the traditional genre, I found myself more drawn to people like James Taylor and Ralph McTell and things like that. Some ragtime, Reverend Gary Davis, bluesy kind of styles, Doc Watson. And I started getting into playing them styles of music, and it's only in the last few years that I really kind of I listened to trad all my life. I've enjoyed it all my life, but it's only in the last few years that I actually started getting into playing it when my wife bought me a mandolin from the Clareen company in Clareen Bridge. So I bought a couple of books and I just started learning a few tunes, sticking a pin in the book and figuring out what the tune was and listening to recordings of it on different websites and things. And I've really grown to love that now. And one thing that I had always wanted to do as a youngster was to actually make an instrument.
0: When you left the comp, going out into the big bad world, had you a plan? Did you know what you wanted to do?
1: Well, actually, my parents were quite keen on me doing an apprenticeship. I served an apprenticeship as a toolmaker. So I suppose most of my work in life then was spent in light engineering in a few different companies. I enjoyed it. I still had plenty of time for my music, but eventually, I never did the college thing as a teenager, so I got an opportunity when I was in my mid-40s to actually quit work and go and do a degree and a master's. I had got into computers It was around the time that Ennis won the Telecom Aaron competition, I think it was, the Information Age Town. Yeah. So I went off and did that. Thanks to my wife being able to keep us going. She had actually done a course herself, a degree and a master's herself a few years prior to that. She was into the art therapy. And
0: so in the intervening years between leaving the comp and in your 40s going back to college, did you do light engineering all that time?
1: Yeah, it was pretty much light engineering. Yeah, I worked in a couple of different companies. One company was making carbide-tipped cutting tools. I worked with Lufthansa Technique in Shannon before I actually quit to go and do the college thing. So working on various engine parts with Lufthansa. Other company I worked for was a diamond drill bit manufacturing company, which was American, Norton Christensen. They had a base in Shannon for a couple of years. Unfortunately, they closed up and moved to China. So yeah, pretty much all, a lot of light engineering stuff. And as I say, played music, but I played the music until I was probably, I'm playing the guitar a lot until I was probably about 30. And then it kind of drifted out of my life to some extent. I rarely picked it up again until I finished the college course and started working in Dublin. I worked in Dublin for a few years with software development side of things with a couple of companies. And then, well, because I was working away in Dublin, evening times, I was commuting up and down at weekends. So evening times during the week, kind of an opportunity, a chance for me to just start getting back into the guitar again. So like I said, I was around, like I was 45 when I finished the Masters, and worked in Dublin for another 7 years after that. So
0: why did you go back to college? You didn't do, as you say, Pete, the college thing after you finished secondary school. What put it into your mind in your 40s to go back to college?
1: I suppose it probably felt I'd missed out in some ways. That wouldn't be the only reason, though. I suppose the computer side of things were really starting to move in Ireland around the time. And I just thought like it would be a good opportunity or a good area to move into in some form or fashion. So yeah, like I went into LIT as a mature student, did 4 years of software development degree, stayed on and did a 1 year's taught master's in digital forensics and security, trotted off to Dublin then with the first job with a company who were working on software was being used in the generation of American legislature, the software installed in a couple of states. So that was interesting. It was interesting work, it was an opportunity to earn better money, among other things. Although, with the cost of living in Dublin, the better money I was earning was disappearing in rent and
0: 7 years up and down, commuting, renting.
1: Pretty much, yeah.
0: Did you immerse yourself into the music scene or had your time for that in Dublin?
1: I didn't really have much time. I committed myself fairly in a big way kind of to the work I was doing. Like, I was starting early and finishing late. So, basically, a couple of hours back at the house, tipping away on something on the guitar was about as much as I had the time for. The first couple of years, I travelled up and down either on the motorcycle or in the car, and then started using the train as well. Then, so it was kind of more convenient to let somebody else do the driving.
0: It was difficult to keep the music up. You kind of gave it up for a while, came back to it again. After your 7 years in Dublin?
1: Well, it was fortunate enough. I used to do a lot of, both my wife and myself, Rosemary and myself, used to do a lot of hill walking and climbing, and we were heavily involved with the Clare Outdoor Club. And we met a few guys as a result of that from different parts of the country. One of them, Tony Farrell, he was a rock climber from Dublin. Towards the end of the 7 years in Dublin, Tony contacted me, asking if I'd be interested in joining the Irish Aviation Authority based in Ballycasey. They were looking for engineers. So basically, that was what drew me back. Again, it was an opportunity, decent money, but this time without the expense of living away from home. And it was a lot easier trip into work, like less than 20 minutes, door to door.
0: Back to aviation again in one way or another, from Lufthansa Technik to air traffic control. You were working, though, on the engineering side.
1: On the engineering side of things, yeah. So we'd have, there'd be a number of sites around the country that have radio installations and radar installations. All of those systems will be feeding via various lines into the centre at Ballycasey. And we'd be monitoring all those systems. And if there was any issues, we'd be advising the air traffic controllers as regards availability of certain services, which would lead to them making decisions about how they actually operated the airspace then after that.
0: That sounds like interesting work.
1: It was very interesting, yeah. I think some of the lads used to laugh at me. I used to stand beside the window looking out at some of the aircraft coming in to land or taking off, depending on what direction the wind was. And I'd just be quite happy thinking to myself, like, I've got your back. You felt like you were playing an important role. Like, it was
2: communication, the backbone of aviation.
1: Yeah.
2: If a controller can't tell you where you need to go or whether you can land. Yeah. So it was a very responsible job as well.
1: It was, yeah, yeah. But like, you're probably familiar enough yourself, like, nearly every system has a backup system, and sometimes there's a backup system for that system as well. So it is a very safe...
2: Redundancy.
1: Yeah,
2: a backup exactly. For a backup, as you say, as well. Yeah. 7 years with the Irish Aviation Authority now, of course, AirNav Ireland.
1: They were just changing over as I was retiring, happily retiring. I was looking forward to not having to get up so early and working shifts and stuff like that. And at that stage as well, I'd been playing mandolin for a couple of years at that stage. And I started to get a little bit of an involvement with some of the music scene in Ennis through the likes of Owen O'Neill and Clara Butler and a few other people, a friend of mine, Adrian Rahal, a harmonica player. So, yeah, I was looking forward to...
2: Retiring
1: and...
2: having worked hard.
1: And the very first thing I did, like, once I retired was actually, because I'd been dabbling in... home recording for a couple of years before I left Dublin, and then once I got home as well, I built myself a PC specifically for doing the recording.
2: Moving back to Clare from Dublin, even though you're going into a busy job, did you start getting back into the music? Did you have more time at that stage?
1: Yeah, I found that because I wasn't, like, you were working certain hours, like, I wasn't putting as much time in necessarily as I was in Dublin because away from home, I was just putting in longer hours. I had my shifts. I knew exactly what I was working, and that meant and as I say, the trip up and down was 20 minutes there, 20 minutes back. So that left me with a good bit of time in the afternoons and evenings, or in the mornings if I was coming off a shift before I'd hit the sack for if I was working a night shift. So yeah, I had much more time to kind of put into it. So I was able to pop along, as I say, to a couple of local gigs and cruises with Owen and Clara and things like that.

0: coming into the final year or a few months of a job with the Aviation Authority, did you know what you were going to do with that extra spare time when you did retire?
1: Yeah. One of the first things I was going to do was, I'd come across this audio engineering course in LCFE, and I decided I'd actually apply for it and see if I could get on it. I did, and I spent a year there. And one of the reasons, it was a good course, mainly two very good tutors. Part of the reason I wanted to do it was just to kind of sort of gauge how much I'd actually learned myself from dabbling in the stuff at home against, you know, what was being taught, and a couple of people who had pretty good experience in the field. So it was kind of a bit like a yardstick. I was kind of measuring what I knew against what they were teaching. So it was useful in that aspect. Like I say, a good course, mainly youngsters coming out secondary school and looking to make beats or whatever kind of music they were into. But while I was doing that course, the LCFE campus is also occupied by the School of Music, the Limerick School of Music. So I discovered that they had an instrument making course. It was something I did have an interest in as a youngster. I suppose it was always in the back of my head. So while I was doing the audio engineering course, I made some inquiries about the instrument making course and got my name on the list. And luckily enough, once I had the audio engineering course finished, I got contacted in August of the same year about a place on the instrument making course. So I took part in that for 3 years. Mainly, the first thing you have to do on the course is to build a violin from scratch. You're given the raw wood. You make the mold that you're going to shape the sides and the top and the back around. That was a fantastic course, like, because working with wood, it's a lovely material to work with, and you get to learn a few skills and learn about all the intricacies that are involved, measurements that are kind of critical on violins and things like that. And once you've completed that, it's a two-year course, essentially a two-year course. Once you've completed the violin, you're free then to take on another task or another instrument if you have the time, or if you want to stay on and do another year. So I decided I'd make an octave mandolin after I had the violin made, which I got finished just May this year. And I was very pleased with the end result. It looked and sounds great, although it has developed a little problem in the last couple of months, which I've given it minor surgery for. The bridge started to lift off the soundboard. So we'll see how the surgery goes. Otherwise,
2: it's all a learning curve.
1: Yeah,
2: every day, I have to say. But you don't seem to have been surprised by the fact, Pete, that the first project on the new course was to build a violin. You didn't seem fazed by that.
1: No, I didn't. Like, I was looking forward to the adventure of doing it. And there was, you know, it's a small class. There's only 8 people. There's only capacity for 8 people. So I was going in. There was one other, a newbie with me, and all the other guys that were there had been doing it for a varying number of years each. Some of them had been there quite a while, just kept re-enrolling and made lots of instruments. So you were learning bits off them, and you were watching what they were doing, and you were looking at instruments they were making, and it just soaked me all up, loving it. It was like a kid in a candy store. I like learning. I enjoy doing new things as well. You know, I'm not what you call a reader, but I do read books about making instruments, or books about recording, or books about doing things. You know, I used to read a lot of mountaineering books. So, yeah, I enjoy the chance to learn. And maybe sometimes I even pass on bits of knowledge from my own experience as well. So it's a two-way thing.
2: Going on from the fiddle or the violin onto the octave mandolin, that was your next project.
1: Yeah.
2: Was that still while you were in the college, or had you planned to come home and set up your own workshop?
1: No, that was while I was still in the college. Rosemary, my wife, had bought me the materials for the octave mandolin as a Christmas present. Started doing some little bits at home while I was still working on the violin, but then you come to a stage on the violin where you find yourself with a lot more time on your hand. If you're applying finishes, you have to let them set or cure before you can go back to something else. So then I was able to start using the time in the college as well to work on the octave mandolin. Did some little few bits at home, and I started putting together a few bits and pieces of equipment, a few clamps, a few chisels, a few saws and things. And
2: all picked up from your time in Limerick. And you did say that when you were younger, you had designs on making an instrument. Was the plan always to make instruments, to have your own base to do that?
1: I suppose, yeah, I suppose I hadn't really thought about it like that at the time. But obviously since participating in the course, that is a kind of a big direction for me. I'm enjoying it now. I mean, I'm not going to make anything in 2 or 3 weeks or 2 or 3 months. I'm going to just take my time, tip away on the instrument when I get the time, because there's other stuff going on in life, and I have to play a bit of music as well sometimes. Yeah, I suppose that it has become part of my, if you like, retirement plan, is to just tip away. I've started work on a bouzouki already, a few pieces of which I have here in front of me. The soundboard, the back, the sides, the mould, some material that came in today, fingerboard, bone for the saddle and the nut. So yeah, I mean, I'll work away on this now for the next few months, but I wouldn't be surprised if I didn't get it finished until next May. I don't mind.
2: You're happy with
1: I'm
2: that.
1: I'm happy out.
2: No yeah. deadline.
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Pete Spellman is a musician and multi-instrumentalist and also sings occasionally, recording in his home studio. He also describes himself as a hobbyist musical instrument maker, something he has immersed himself in since retiring from full-time employment. Not interested in pursuing the college route after completing secondary school at the Comp in Shannon, Pete returned to education, gaining a degree initially and later a master's. He played guitar growing up and had long wanted to make a musical instrument himself. He went back to college for a second time and studied musical instrument making. For his course project, he had to make a violin. He has since completed an octave mandolin, while he is currently working on crafting a bouzouki. For Pete, research is

0: also came across a chap from Canada, and he had a set of plans. He could sell you a kit, or he'd sell you plans for the instrument that he makes. So I bought plans off him, and I look at them, and I look at the plans in the book, for the MacDonald book, and basically started putting together a list of materials from both of those sources. I went to a company in Madrid, in Spain, that supplies tone woods and various bits and pieces of equipment. And as I say, Rosemary went ahead then and paid for that list of material for me for a Christmas present. You know, where you start.
1: Is that daunting?
0: It can be. Yeah, it sure can. And especially, like, if you haven't got power tools. I have a little drill press. I have an electric drill. I have mostly just hand tools. I enjoy using the hand tools. Like, I was working on the truss rod slot here, just using a chisel. And I just chiseled that out and got it down close to the right depth. Then I had this piece of aluminium. I was making a clamp, and I said, that piece of aluminium will be handy. I can stick a piece of emery paper onto the bottom of that, and I can use that to flatten out the bottom of my slot. And the idea with the truss rod is that it's just flush with the top of the neck, and then the fingerboard will go down and secure that in place.
1: That's the neck of the bouzouki before it's finished. You're making instruments in the traditional way. Is that intentional? Have you made a conscious decision to hand make as much as possible?
0: Hand make as much as possible, yeah. That's basically it, yeah. You can see the piece of ebony here that's going to be the fingerboard. That's rough sawn. So I might try and find a friend that has a sanding machine, maybe just to clean it up. On the course in Limerick, there's plenty of equipment in there, and you can actually run it through a sander and thickness it to the right thickness and things like that. But I prefer to try and just use a plane and sandpaper and scrapers and things like that to actually get it to where it needs to be. I don't know what it is. Like, it's just, I like the idea. It's a very romantic notion, I suppose, but
1: more pride in it at the end that it's handmade, bar maybe the 5% of planing or drilling, whatever it might be. You mentioned timber, you mentioned bone as well.
0: Bone, yeah, cow bone is used. It's probably the most common material for saddles and nuts. Strings will sit on top of those, and your bridge will be down here. This is a bridge blank, a saddle blank. Because it's quite dense, it's easy to work as well, even though it's dense. And it doesn't absorb from... what I've read, it doesn't absorb sound waves, so it helps kind of with the sustain of an instrument. So, yeah, it's pretty common, but you also get synthetic materials, and brass is used, I think, as well.
1: But you want to do it in the traditional way. That's important to you, right?
0: Yeah.

0: clearly it helps that you played stringed instruments since you were very young, because you need to know what your own instrument sounds like and appreciate what it sounds like.
1: That's true. I suppose, yeah, that's why stringed instruments rather than concertinas or accordions or whatever, I do have a certain familiarity and understand a reasonable amount about the accuracy that's required and why it's required and, you know, the thickness of the soundboard, the thickness of the back and the bracing. You brace it to kind of add strength, but at the same time, you don't want it to stop the soundboard from vibrating the way it's supposed to vibrate. So what you find, this one here that I'm fooling around with, is the soundboard of the Bazooki.
0: So you have some of the bracing, the timber.
1: It's going to be a kind of what they call a lattice brace. These smaller pieces will fit in between these longer ones. I'll have another piece of bracing in around the sound hole here, and I'll decorate that then as well with a small bit of a black veneer. This, I was actually using this little sanding block to shape the braces into.

0: kind of a like a pitched roof or a rounded, tapered shape. You're removing wood that you don't need because you want to try and achieve a certain frequency when you tap the board. You'd be kind of working your way down to a certain note or a certain frequency when you're tapping it. So you'll just keep removing material from various points to try and achieve that particular frequency. I think I'm aiming for an E note. I've forgotten what frequency it is, around 160 or 170 or something like that.
1: Would there be a lot or a few similarities in the construction of different string instruments, violin, mandolin, bazooki?
0: Differences mainly with the violin, because it's carved. It doesn't have, you don't require the bracing type of system that you have, because it's carved, and the design makes it inherently stronger, the profile, the shape of it. And it's the same with, you could make a bazooki with a carved top as well, and you wouldn't require the same type of bracing as I'd be putting into this. This is what they call a flat top, although it's not exactly flat. There's a small, like a 25-foot radius. I have a couple of radius dishes there that you can use, and this is my clamping fixture here. You can use the tension that these rods generate to glue the things on, and as well as that, they'll press the soundboard into the dish, so that the
1: you can mold it
0: to a 20-foot or 25-foot radius, like is induced. Even though I'd have sanded a radius onto the bottom of the brace as well, which is the right radius.
1: How long did the work on the violin take? You were doing that while in college.
0: Yeah, I used up the full 2 years of the course. Some of the guys on the course, they had it completed in the first year, which meant they had lots of time the following year, the second year, to do maybe two guitars or another violin if they wanted, or a viola, whatever they fancied. One of the guys that was working on the bench next to me when I actually started the course, he was completing a cello, which was interesting. Like, there was a lot of carving in a cello. But yeah, I took the full 2 years. I took loads and loads of photographs, made notes as I was going, measurements, wrote a lot of things down.
1: In case you're going to make another one?
0: Absolutely, yeah. There's a distinct possibility. It'll have to join the end of a queue of, because I'd like to try and do a guitar as well.
1: As well.
0: Yeah.
1: And then the octave mandolin, was that an equally long process?
0: Yeah, I spent one full year on the course, and sometime towards the end of the second year of the violin making on that. So again, I took the bones of a year on the course, like, which I suppose is what, 6, 7, 8 months of two school terms. Now, the course wasn't just instrument making. Like, we'd have a bit of crack as well, and somebody might pick up an instrument in the workshop and start playing something, and, you know, but mainly it's head down and work away on the instrument.
1: Then choosing the bazooki, is that because it was going to be a bit more challenging? There's going to be a longer neck? Is there a reason for the bazooki?
0: I think because the bazooki, mainly because of meeting Owen O'Neill, I suppose. I just thought it'd be nice to actually make a bazooki. I'd like to do accompaniment. Now, you can do accompaniment on an octave mandolin as well. You can tune it the same as a bazooki. But I made the octave mandolin because I wanted to try use it for actually playing melody as well, specifically. So the bazooki, the main reason for that is the accompaniment rather than melody. Just longer neck means longer spaces between frets, harder to reach the notes with. If you're playing melody, you're playing it in a different way to what you play the octave largely.
1: But you don't have to make the instrument for the purposes of accompaniment or melody. The same instrument, but you can do what you like with it.
0: Yeah, I mean, you can do accompaniment on the octave mandolin as well. Like, I'm using the same size body, same body shape, same bracing pattern, same mold. So the only difference between the two instruments will be the length of the neck. There's the octave mandolin. I use a 545mm scale length, which is about 21.5 inches. The bazooki, I'm going for a full 660, which is around, I think it's 26 inches. And the octave mandolin joins the body at the 14th fret, and the bazooki will be joining at the 17th fret. So there'll be a little bit more neck sticking out.
1: How far down the road are you with Bazooki? You're working on the neck at the moment, you have your other bits and pieces, but it does seem that this is really the start of the project.
0: I suppose if I was to sit down every day and just do nothing but work on it, I might get it done in 3 or 4 months, but I'm not going to sit down every day and do it. It'll take longer than that.
1: Is that because you kind of need to step back from it, take a break from it?
0: Just life. Other things need to get done. Yeah.

0: Coming up, we'll return to Pete Spellman's workshop in Ennis and hear more about the project he is currently working on and what the future holds for the hobbyist musical instrument maker.
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chiseled a small piece off both sides to try to get that arched shape on the both sides of it. These little sanding sticks are very handy. Just make it up.

0: to Music Makers on Clare FM. Pete Spellman is originally from Slough in England, but moved to Ireland with his Irish-born parents when he was 12. After leaving St. Patrick's Comprehensive School in Shannon, Pete wasn't interested in going to college, but would do so in later life, completing both degree and master's courses. After returning to college some years later, Pete studied musical instrument making, building a violin as part of his course. Now describing himself as a hobbyist instrument maker, Pete has also completed an octave mandolin and is currently working on a bouzouki. This is what's taking up his time, but he wants to make other instruments.
1: The main focus at the moment is the bouzouki, except the octave had that little bit of surgery to the bridge, so that's kind of just hovering around the background at the moment. But yeah, just concentrate solely on the bouzouki for the foreseeable future.
0: But there will be something else afterwards.
1: Oh, there will, yeah, there will. I haven't decided exactly what yet. I would like to actually make a guitar. Various reasons. So I'd like to make a small body guitar. I have a jumbo. I have a sort of medium sized body. I can just make a nice small body guitar, and just because. Yeah.
0: When you get towards the end, then, Pete, of a particular project you would put together, but is there varnishing? Is there other work afterwards?
1: The violin was varnished, that issues as well. At one point, the varnish wasn't actually going on the way it was supposed to go on. It was getting very blotchy and it looked horrible, so I had to send a good bit of it back. I'm not sure why exactly that happened. It might have been the varnish was old varnish or something, or I don't know. I managed to get through that and get a pretty decent finish. The octave mandolin, I used just an oil-based finish, a thing called true oil. It's kind of it's the kind of thing, type of oil that you'd use on gun stocks if you're oiling up a gun stock or whatever. It's used in furniture making as well. And this, you build it up in very, very thin layers. It's not what you'd call a protective layer, in that it doesn't build up a coat that will actually prevent damage or, you know, small nicks and things. Like a thumbnail, you could leave a mark on the soundboard with a thumbnail very quite easily, even with the oil finish on it. So I just used this true oil, and then finished it off with a wax, a microcrystalline wax, which was able to just kind of dull down some of the really bright, shiny finish of the oil, which is just a nice kind of satiny kind of a look. So far, I'm still following instructions. I'm still working off a guy that's written a book, stuff like that. So the heavier the finish, like some of the mass-produced guitars, we'll have various types of finishes, which are designed to help protect the wood from damage. Like, so they will invariably have some effect on the sound. But I don't know if you could put two instruments beside somebody and ask them to tell you which one is coated in oil or which one is varnished or whatever.
0: Yeah.
1: I don't think the differences are that noticeable.

0: When you finish an instrument, you're all excited, I presume, and proud that you've completed it, but when you pick it up to play something you made yourself for the first time, what's that like?
1: It was, the violin was an incredible buzz. It was amazing. You almost get emotional about it. Like, it really was a big buzz to have that completed and get the strings on it, and it didn't collapse on top of itself. Like, the strings held up, and that stage when you actually have strings on it the first time, you haven't got any finish applied to it. It's in the white, as they call it. You string it up. You'd be using strings to help set up the bridge and things like that. So when you have all four strings on it, then luckily enough, being in the School of Music in Limerick, there's several very good violin players in there, and Niall, the instructor, would pop in and see if one of them had time to come out and give it a test drive. So yeah, I have a video recording of it being played by two of the music teachers in the school, also by a nice trad player, Paula Regan, down here in Cruises. She test drove it as well while it was in the raw, in the white, and she actually loved it. When I had it finished, I also brought it down to her again, and she played it again. And some of her friends, I went to one of her sessions that she attends with some of her friends. It was out in Crushing. There were 7 or 8 violin players out there, and I brought it out to have them play it for me and give me some opinions on it. Like, and they were all very complimentary and good, like the sound of it. Yeah, it was great. Yeah, it really is a good buzz.

0: played an ambulance, you were able to test drive that yourself.
1: Yeah, I was, yeah. And even at that, again, there was another musician in the school. There was a very good classical guitar player and steel string player as well. And he teaches guitar in the school. He came out and he had a tinkle on it. And he was fairly impressed with it as well, with the sound of it. But yeah, I mean, playing it myself, I was just delighted with the sound of it.

0: At the moment, Pete, you're making instruments for your own pleasure, as a hobby, at home, and enjoying it. If someone said to you, someone, for example, who played your violin and know now that you can make a violin that sounds good, if someone said to you, or a mandolin or a bouzouki, would you make one for someone?
1: I'd think very long and hard. Like, two instruments, an instrument maker does not necessarily make. Yeah, like, the more instruments I make, or get a chance to make, obviously you're building up experience and whatever, and a bit more confidence in the outcome of the instrument, maybe. So I think I'd consider it, but I'm not going touting for business.
0: But it would be, it'd be a nice string to the bow,
1: if somebody said,
0: Pete, make me a bouzouki or a mandolin.
1: Yeah, I'd consider it.

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6: It's 7 o'clock. I'm Lindsay Dolan. Northern Ireland's First Minister has been accused of breaking the law by the DUP leader following her actions on a hugely significant road. Sinn Féin's Michelle O'Neill is among thousands of protesters who've blocked a largely nationalist route in Portadown. The Parades Commission has allowed the Loyalist Orange Order to march along the Garvahee Road for the first time since 1998. Northern Ireland's Chief Constable John Boucher is appealing for calm.
7: There's got to be a longer term conversation which involves politicians and the people involved in what we've seen in the last 24 hours trying to find a space that they can resolve these issues.
6: Micheál Martin has described the Parades Commission's decision to grant permission for the parade to go ahead as incomprehensible. Speaking in Clare today, the Taoiseach said they're closely monitoring the situation.
8: The government has been particularly conscious over the last 48 hours of the situation on the Garvahee Road. And we are closely monitoring the situation on the ground and will remain in contact with key interlocutors, including the Garvahee Road residents.
6: The Minister for Foreign Affairs said she's engaging with the UK government to try and find a resolution to tensions on the Garvahee Road. Helen McEntee said she's very concerned about the situation on the ground.
9: I am engaging with the British government and parties to try and de-escalate the situation, and I would urge people to please remain calm. I'm also in close contact with the Secretary of State for Northern Ireland, and I think we are all of the same view. People across Northern Ireland do not want a return to the divisions of the past.
6: Gavin Bazunu's decision to boycott Ireland's match against Israel could convince more players to drop out. That's according to a sports expert following the goalkeeper's decision to drop out of the squad. A vote between Republic of Ireland players yesterday resulted in a 14-8 split in favour of playing the match tonight. Aidan Fitzmaurice, sports reporter at the Irish Independent, says online hate directed toward Ireland's footballers has only increased.
10: A lot of them are getting quite a lot of hate online in terms of you will be an enemy of freedom, you will be remembered for this, you're a traitor, you're a scab, you're a backstabber. Particularly now it's been personalised that Gavin Bazunu has emerged as the hero. So what's interesting to see is the ones who voted no, who had concerns, and they had concerns for different reasons, what their reaction will be. It wasn't unanimous as well, I have to say. We have to also consider that Fin Azaz is in the squad. He is of Israeli heritage. His grandmother didn't just serve in the army, she was a general in the IDF.
6: In the UK, it's understood police are investigating whether Iran is linked to a suspected bomb plot at an RAF base. Five men have been detained on suspicion of explosives and terrorism offences after three vans heading for Fairford in Gloucestershire were stopped early this morning. US bombers are located there, while the US President Donald Trump has praised the arrests as fantastic. The UK Defence Secretary Wes Streeting has reacted as well.
11: There's a live police investigation, so I'm very limited in what I'm able to say, except to pay enormous tribute to our emergency services and security services, who have once again demonstrated that they work around the clock to keep this country safe.
6: The Minister for Artificial Intelligence said the recent spate of high-profile AI security attacks is concerning. Yesterday, OpenAI admitted rogue AI agents meddled with dozens of organisations around the world, including the US government, and that bots had leaked over 50 images from ChatGPT users. It comes days after it was revealed an AI model hacked a healthcare website in Australia in June, but only alerted the government this week. Minister Neve Smith says she's working to ensure no breaches occur here.
12: It is a very fast-moving, fast-paced development of technology transformation, if you like. And I will be introducing the second phase of the AI Act in the coming months and weeks. And I mean, I would be trying my best to ensure that we close any gaps that may be remaining, that ensure that the Irish government, and more importantly, that Irish citizens are aware when breaches like this might occur.
6: It's 4 minutes past seven.
13: And in sport, there's 45 minutes to kick off in one of the most contentious fixtures ever involving an Irish sports team. After months of campaigning and yesterday's day of chaos, Ireland will kick off against Israel and Hungary. The squad agreed to play following a lengthy meeting and vote yesterday, despite sustained calls here for the fixtures to be abandoned. Elsewhere in Ireland's league, their opponents on Thursday night, Austria, have beaten Kosovo by 3-1. While Shelburne are the FAI Cup champions for the first time since 2024, they beat Athlone Town 3-1 at Talla Stadium. Maeve Woolmer, Hallie Harcourt and Alex Kavanagh all on target for the Drumcondra side. Well, Katie McKay played virtually all of Chelsea's 1-0 win over her old club Arsenal in the WSL's London Derby. Alicia Thompson scored the only goal at Stamford Bridge to take the Blues to within 2 points of leaders Manchester City. Elsewhere today, Liverpool beat Everton by 2-0. Manchester United were 2-1 winners over West Ham. It was 3-3 between Birmingham and Crystal Palace, while Spurs hammered Aston Villa 4-0. In rugby, Ireland have returned to winning ways in the WXV Global Series with a 31-24 victory over Japan and Galway. Bavian Parsons scored twice at Dexcom Stadium to become Ireland's record test try scorer with 24. Brittany Hogan also crossed the line twice, Aoife Dalton scoring Ireland's other try. It was Parsons' big return from injury and she was delighted to now carry an Irish record.
14: Yeah, it's definitely something that's new. It's not something that I went in like playing at 16 thinking that it would ever be associated with me, but it sounds good. The main thing is just being back with the squad and getting to train and play. I love training, so being part of the group is so special to me, so yeah, it's definitely raring to go. I think, you know, more so about the game, like it was a really tight game and Japan put us to the wire, so it's more just the relief of okay, this sort of puts us in the clear now.
13: Well, that's your news and sport. It's 6 minutes past seven.
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4: 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This is the Francis Street Sessions with

Welcome everybody to the Francis Street Sessions here on Clare FM with me and the gallery. Starting us off tonight was Dave Lofts with Holy. As always, 2 hours of the best new Irish music. The first half coming from the homegrown charts and the second half coming from the underground. Coming up next, this is Kingfisher with For The

0: playing the biggest hits from Dura to Doolin and beyond. And beyond.
1: We are Clare. Clare FM.

Welcome back to the Francis Street Sessions here on Clare FM. That was Kedema and Prospa with I Believe. And before that, Kedema with For the Boys. Coming up next, this is Honest from Dermot Kennedy.

Welcome back to the Francis Street Sessions here on Clare FM with me and the gallery. That was Fontaine's DC with Marianne, and before that Dermot Kennedy with Honest. Coming up next, this is Satisfy from Calvin Harris and Jazzy.

Welcome back to the Francis Street Sessions here on Clare FM. That was Amble with The Swell. And before that, Satisfy from Calvin Harris and Jazzy. Coming up next, this is 365 from CMAP, who recently played LA. And I understand it was a great, great show.

Welcome back to the Francis Street Sessions. That was Rhythm of the House from Alex Cole Ross and Educa. And before that, CMAT with 365. Coming up next, this is Robbie Doherty with Loneliness.

0: happiness. Playing the biggest hits from Quilty to Quinn and beyond.
1: And beyond.
0: We are Clare. Clare FM.

Welcome back to the Francis Street Sessions. That was Obscure with Look Into My Eyes, and before that, Loneliness from Robbie Doherty. Coming up next, this is Femi with Brick Nasty and Khaki Kid with Take a Trip.

Welcome back to the Francis Street Sessions. That was the Mary Wallopers with Kit Kat Club, and before that, Femi, Brick Nasty and Khaki Kid with Take a Trip. Coming up next, this is Florence Road with 7563.

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2: It's 8 o'clock. I'm Lindsay Dolan. The British Prime Minister said he wants to see calm on all sides in Northern Ireland. Andy Burnham's plea comes amid plans for the Orange Order Parade to pass through a predominantly nationalist area for the first time in decades. Northern Ireland's Justice Minister, Naomi Long, has been speaking to media as thousands of protesters blocked the Garvahy Road in Portadown.
3: I think like many people right across Northern Ireland today, I have a very heavy heart, having seen what has happened over not just the last 24 hours, but over recent weeks.
2: The Taoiseach has described the Parades Commission decision to grant permission for the march to go ahead as incomprehensible. Speaking in County Clare today, Micheál Martin said they are closely monitoring the situation.
4: The government has been particularly conscious over the last 48 hours of the situation on the Garvahy Road. And we are closely monitoring the situation on the ground and will remain in contact with key interlocutors, including the Garvahy Road residents.
2: The Minister for Foreign Affairs has said she is engaging with the UK government to try and find a resolution to tensions on the Garvahy Road. Helen McEntee said she's very concerned about the situation on the ground.
5: I am engaging with the British government and parties to try and de-escalate the situation, and I would urge people to please remain calm. I'm also in close contact with the Secretary of State for Northern Ireland, and I think we are all of the same view. The people across Northern Ireland do not want a return to the divisions of the past.
2: Gavin Bazunu's decision to boycott Ireland's match against Israel tonight could convince more players to drop out. That's according to a sports expert following the goalkeeper's decision to drop out of the squad. A vote between Republic of Ireland players yesterday resulted in a 14-8 split in favour of playing the match, which started a while ago. Aidan Fitzmaurice, sports reporter at the Irish Independent, says online hate directed toward Ireland's footballers has only increased.
6: A lot of them are getting quite a lot of hate online in terms of, you will be an enemy of freedom, you will be remembered for this, you're a traitor, you're a scab, you're a backstabber. Particularly now it's been personalised that Gavin Bazunu has emerged as the hero. So what's interesting to see is the ones who voted no, who had concerns, and they had concerns for different reasons, what their reaction will be. It wasn't unanimous as well, I have to say. We have to also consider that Finnazaz is in the squad. He is of Israeli heritage. His grandmother didn't just serve in the army, she was a general in the IDF.
2: Young Fine Gael have presented its pre-budget 2027 submissions to the Taoiseach and Minister for Finance, Simon Harris. They've outlined a package of measures aimed at supporting young people, strengthening Ireland's national resilience and delivering improvements in quality of life. Ella Anderson has more.
7: Members of the Young Fine Gael National Executive and the YFG Pre-Budget Policy Committee met with Simon Harris to discuss the organisation's priorities ahead of budget 2027. Among the wish list, Young Fine Gael are looking to reduce the student contribution to €1,500 with a commitment to continue reducing fees over the next four budgets, with the ultimate goal of eliminating the charge entirely. It wants to ensure free menstrual products in every public building through sustained government funding and the full delivery on Programme for Government's commitments. The submission also contains a wide range of recommendations across housing, healthcare, agriculture, cost of living support and education.
2: In the UK, it's understood police are investigating whether Iran is linked to a suspected bomb plot at an RAF base. Five men have been detained on suspicion of explosives and terrorism offences after three vans heading for Fairford in Gloucestershire were stopped early this morning. The UK Defence Secretary Wes Steering has reacted to the situation as it's happening.
8: There's a live police investigation, so I'm very limited in what I'm able to say, except to pay enormous tribute to our emergency services and security services who have once again demonstrated that they work around the clock to keep this country safe.
2: It's approaching 4 minutes past eight.
9: And in sport, Ireland are playing in one of the most contentious fixtures ever involving an Irish sports team. Hamir Halgrimson's side are facing Israel despite months of calls to pull out of the Nations League fixture in protest over what the Irish government has consistently labelled a genocide. Tonight's opponents are committing in Gaza. Captain Darragh O'Shea did not shake hands with his counterpart nor hand over a pennant. The team are playing with black armbands. Elsewhere in Ireland's league earlier this evening, their opponents on Thursday night, Austria, beat beat Kosovo by 3-1. Shelburne have lifted the Women's FAI Cup after a 3-1 victory over Athlone Town at Tallaght Stadium. Maeve Walmer, Hallie Harcourt and Alex Kavanagh were on target for the Dublin side. It's Shelburne's first cup triumph since 2024. Harcourt is only 16 years of age and picking up a domestic honour. She said the squad were confident they could spoil Athlone's push for a double-double.
10: I feel like I played really well. Like, I helped the team a lot in all the set pieces, but us as a team, I think all of us played really well. Like, we knew we needed to win and we got confidence going in and the reward came. Well, we've had a rough 2 weeks with losing, so we knew we needed to show up in this game, and we showed up and the confidence was there. In training on Monday, we all had confidence throughout the whole week. We all wanted to win.
9: Well, Katie McKay played virtually all of Chelsea's 1-0 win over her old club Arsenal in the WSL's London Derby. Lissia Thompson scored the only goal at Stamford Bridge to take the Blues to within 2 points of leaders Manchester City. Elsewhere today, Liverpool beat Everton by 2-0. Manchester United 2-1 winners over West Ham. 3-3 between Birmingham and Crystal Palace. And Spurs hammered Aston Villa 4-0. And Bavian Parsons has become Ireland's all-time leading women's try scorer after helping her side to a 31-24 win over Japan. Pan in Galway. The 24-year-old crossed twice at Dexcom Stadium to take her international tally to 24 tries. And that's your latest news and sports update. I'm Daniel Pitcher. The time is 6 minutes past eight.
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I can't keep stressing over someone.

0: Welcome back to the Francis Street Sessions. And that was Content from Strange Boy. And the new Strange Boy album is now out in the world. And it is phenomenal. If I do say myself, I produced it. But, you know, the genius is Strange Boy. The band, incredible band. A lot of them hailing from Clare. And we're counting Dermashidi and Conor Crimmins as two. Phenomenal musicians, wonderful people. And I'm going to play a selection of songs from that album. And I'd encourage you to go check it out and have a listen at home. This one is called Say Nothing, which is the title track. Enjoy.
1: It's just not any question.

0: playing the biggest hits from Balnacali to Ballyvaughan and beyond. And beyond.
1: We are Clare. 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
2: Bold of a kid never had since. Always chased a couple pints, always had good intent. Young fella, just a dumb fella, always hanging around with the nits. Never had much, never said much, couldn't express. Felt the sadness deep in his chest, saw some ad-libs load in his head. He was damaged, off from the stress, couldn't fathom how he was less. Put his foot wrong, got stepped on, now he's checked off in a point box with his shoes tied on, let it rest. Plenty others went with him since, but I never lent a second thought to it. I was in my box room with a beat, I was trying to write a vibe to it. When I got a phone call, heard the news being honest, I wasn't no shock to it. I knew his life wasn't too good, but I didn't think he put a stop to it. Said we hadn't talked in a long time, but I didn't want to fake or RIPs on a timeline. But I really did feel great for the young fella. Smart kid turned dumb fella, but he fell in with the wrong young fella. Second guessing if I got a good setup, but it's mad quick when he

Welcome back to the Francis Street Sessions. That was Roses from Strange Boy, and before that, Say Nothing. And coming up next, this is Society of Absence.

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Welcome back to the Francis Street Sessions. That was Five Aside from Strange Boy, and before that, Dionysus from Strange Boy again. So I really do encourage you to check out that album. I think it's really phenomenal, and he's really one of the most special artists I think we have in this country. And it's a great, great time for Irish music too. Coming up next, this is the wonderful Holly Monroe with Autofill.

Welcome back to the Francis Street Sessions. And that was Carlotte in Montana from Morgana. And before that, Holly Monroe with Autofill. Coming up next, this is Fia Moon with Cool Girl.

Welcome back to the Francis Street Sessions. That was Flash from Ahmed with Love. And before the break, we had Fia Moon with Cool Girl. Coming up next, this is Aaron Rowe with Forever Now.

0: playing the biggest hits from Quilty to Quinn and beyond.
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Welcome back to the Francis Street Sessions, and that was Funeral from Sarah Crean, and before that Aaron Rowe with the Forever Now. Coming up next, this is Kinsey and Lemonade Shoelace with How Things Are Today.

Ah, what a gentleman. That is Mick Flannery, a wonderful man with My Only Life. And before that, Kinsey and Lemonade Shoelace with How Things Are Today. Coming up next, this is No Photos with Red Hot.

Welcome back to the Francis Street Sessions. That was Paddy Keys with Relapse, and before that, No Photos with Red Hot. I'm afraid we've reached the end of yet another edition of the Francis Street Sessions. I hope you've really enjoyed it. I'll be back again next week as always, and I'm going to leave you with one more from Strange Boy's sophomore album called Say Nothing, out everywhere now. This one's called Damned. I wish you a lovely night, a lovely week. I'll see you soon. Take care and God bless.

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2: It's 9 o'clock. I'm Lindsay Dolan. Good evening. The British Prime Minister said he wants to see calm on all sides in Northern Ireland. Andy Burnham's plea comes amid plans for an Orange Order parade to pass through a predominantly nationalist area for the first time in decades. Northern Ireland's Justice Minister, Naomi Long, has been speaking to media as thousands of protesters blocked the Garvahy Road in Portadown.
3: I think, like many people right across Northern Ireland today, I have a very heavy heart, having seen what has happened over not just the last 24 hours, but over recent weeks.
2: The Foreign Affairs Minister says it's the responsibility of leaders to try and de-escalate tensions in Portadown. Helen McEntee said she's very conscious of the fears and concerns for the residents on the Garvahy Road.
4: I'm following the events really closely on the Garvahy Road, and obviously I'm concerned about the situation on the ground. There has been significant progress in the past 30 years in relation to marches, and my primary concern is to avoid a return to the divisions of the past. That is why it is the responsibility of those of us in positions of leadership to act responsibly to de-escalate.
2: Ireland are in action tonight against Israel after controversy plagued the game before kick-off. Players had to vote on whether to play ahead of the match after Gavin Bazunu pulled out of the squad. Ireland are currently in the lead. The AI minister said it's deeply worrying that the Australian government was not alerted of a security breach until months after it occurred. Earlier this week, it was revealed an OpenAI agent hacked a government healthcare there in June, but only discovered the breach during a review of its bots months later. In the latest in a string of international incidents, with the company yesterday admitting rogue AI agents had meddled with dozens of organisations worldwide, including the US government. Artificial Intelligence Minister Niamh Smith says it's raised questions as to whether there's been any such incidents here.
5: I have not been informed of any breaches. I'm looking forward to meeting with the new CEO of the AI office in the coming weeks, and I'll obviously be asking the question of him, but I'll also be asking the question of the tech companies that are based here in Ireland. If any breaches like this have occurred, I think the most important critical thing is that when there are breaches like this occurred, that do occur, that we are informed as quickly as possible, that nobody sits on information like that.
2: Young Fine Gael have presented its pre-budget submissions to the Taoiseach and Minister for Finance, Simon Harris. They've outlined a package of measures aimed at supporting young people, strengthening Ireland's national resilience and delivering improvements in quality of life. Ella Anderson has this report.
6: Members of the Young Fine Gael National Executive and the YFG Pre-Budget Policy Committee met with Simon Harris to discuss the organisation's priorities ahead of Budget 2027. Among the wish list, Young Fine Gael are looking to reduce the student contribution to €1,500 with a commitment to continue reducing fees over the next four budgets, with the ultimate goal of eliminating the charge entirely. It wants to ensure free menstrual products in every public building through sustained government funding and the full delivery on programme for government's commitments. The submission also contains a wide range of recommendations across housing, healthcare, agriculture, cost of living support and education.
2: In the UK, it's understood police are investigating whether Iran is linked to a suspected bomb plot at an RAF base. Five men have been detained on suspicion of explosives and terrorism offences after three vans heading for Fairford in Gloucestershire were stopped earlier this morning. US bombers are located there, while the US President Donald Trump has praised the arrests as fantastic. The US Defence Secretary Wes Streeting has reacted too.
7: There's a live police investigation, so I'm very limited in what I'm able to say, except to pay enormous tribute to our emergency services and security services, who have once again demonstrated that they work around the clock to keep this country safe.
2: And that's your news, approaching 4 minutes past nine.
8: And in sport, it's into the second half in Hungary, where Ireland are in Nations League action against Israel. There had been calls for this and next weekend's fixture against the same opposition to be pulled in protest over what the Irish government has consistently labelled a genocide that tonight's opponents are committing in Gaza. Captain Dara O'Shea did not shake hands with his counterpart before the match, nor hand over a pennant. The team are playing with black armbands and Ireland find themselves ahead. Elsewhere in Ireland's league earlier this evening, their opponents on Thursday night, Austria, beat Kosovo by 3-1. Shelburne have lifted the Women's FAI Cup after a 3-1 victory over Athlone Town at Tallaght Stadium. Maeve Walmer, Hallie Harcourt and Alex Kavanagh were on target for the Dublin side. It's Shelburne's first cup triumph since 2024. Harcourt is only 16 years of age and picking up a domestic honour. She said the squad were confident they could spoil Athlone's push for a double-double.
9: I feel like I played really well. Like, I helped the team a lot in all the set pieces, but us as a team, I think all of us played really well. Like, we knew we needed to win and we got confidence going in and the reward came. Well, we've had a rough 2 weeks with losing, so we knew we needed to show up in this game, and we showed up and the confidence was there. In training on Monday, we all had confidence throughout the whole week. We all wanted to win.
8: Well, Katie McKay played virtually all of Chelsea's 1-0 win over her old club Arsenal in the WSL's London Derby. Lycia Thompson scored the only goal at Stamford Bridge to take the Blues to within 2 points of leaders Manchester City. Elsewhere today, Liverpool beat Everton by 2-0. Manchester United 2-1 winners over West Ham. 3-3 between Birmingham and Crystal Palace. And Spurs hammered Aston Villa 4-0. And Bavin Parsons has become Ireland's all-time leading women's try scorer after helping her side to a 31-24 win over Japan in Galway. The 24-year-old crossed twice at Dexcom Stadium to take her international tally to 24 tries. And that's your latest news and sports update. I'm Daniel Pitcher at 9:06.
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very good evening to you, and you're warmly welcome to Beyond Belief here on Clare FM. Father Jerry Kenny here with you this evening. And on tonight's programme, well, as we journey through this season of creation in the Church's calendar, we have a discussion on the theme of this year, which is living water. When Dr. Kira Murphy joins with Pat Coyle in discussion on this year's theme and the importance of the commodity of the gift of water that we have in our world. I also visit with the Vincent shop here in Ennis and see how the operation works behind the scenes in that charity shop. Kilrush native Mary Finucane brings us a reflection at the end of the programme. But I will be talking earlier with my colleague and friend Stephen Fletcher, and of course, here is some music, the voice of Phil Collins and Too Hard.

0: company.
1: Well, here we are again. Even though you're across the water, Stephen, it's great to be chatting to you on air again this Sunday evening.
2: Thank you, Jerry. Yeah, it's good to be here. Thank you. We're back for a short time. One of these flying visits, you know, courtesy of a certain well-known airline. I can get to and fro quite easily.
1: Very good. And of course, we're into the autumn now, but we've had a very pleasant week weather-wise here this past week. The sun has been shining and the weather has been quite mild, but hopefully now we'll be a little bit restored as we face into the month of October this week. The year, everybody I've been meeting recently is saying, oh, this year is passing us by this month. Schools are probably back nearly a month now already, and things have settled down into autumn schedules all over the place.
2: Yeah, it was the autumn equinox during the week, I noticed. So we're now equal length days and nights, but of course the nights will be getting longer as we progress now. So, yeah, it's a change. But the weather here as well has been quite mild and sunny and very nice, in fact, very pleasant.
1: Good. Well, of course, now that things have sort of settled back into normal schedules, of course, people are looking for things to occupy themselves during the winter. And I notice a lot of night courses are starting up again and people getting busy with, you know, I suppose preparing for the winter schedule and what they will do, etc. I see that there's a number of events and, you know, some of them actually are happening over in St. Columba's Church in Ennis in the coming weeks.
2: Yes.
1: A number of concerts and that people would be interested in.
2: Yes, that's right. It seems to be becoming quite a venue for concerts. I mean, it always has been, but there seem to be a number of them coming up now. And looking in October, I see we have Anthony Kearns on the 10th of October, 8 p.m, accompanied by the Quinn and Tonics Choir, which sounds an interesting choir to be with him. That's at 8 o'clock on the 10th of October. And then we have a Harvest Choral Festival on the 25th of October. And it's good that our buildings can be used for secular things as well as religious services and things. It's good that they can be made use of. And of course, St. Columba's does have marvellous acoustics, as many of our churches do.
1: Correct. And of course, since we last chatted here, Stephen, we had the great event happening up in Dunbeg with the golf tournament there and the Irish Open. And, you know, that was a very successful event for golf itself. And of course, the great victory of Shane Lowry at that. And of course, the weather again, you know, just, you know, suited and accommodated all that was happening there. And, you know, there was a great atmosphere around while that event was happening.
2: Yes, yes, it was great. We were actually still in Clare when all that was going on, and I was in County Limerick on the Sunday. We were listening all the way to the final holes, and then we got back and watched the last nine holes on the telly, but it was really exciting. It was a great spectacle, and great for West Clare as well to have all those people coming in and hopefully spending lots of money.
1: Great. And of course, just a few days before that as well, the Hinch Golf Club was featured with their golf tournament as well.
2: Yes.
1: So, you know, the whole of West Clare was getting quite a bit of publicity all of that week, and that was good for a tourism boost and a lift, I'd say, that will last into the future as well.
2: Yeah.
1: And of course, looking at the world stage at the moment, this particular week with the UN in New York, the meeting of all the world leaders there. And what interested me was that in a lot of the topics that each of the speakers were addressing, the whole topic of artificial intelligence and I suppose caution and warnings around this and what we're facing into the future were being echoed by many of the speakers at that conference. And it struck me, really, they're echoing to some extent the concerns that our own Pope Leo expressed when he published his encyclical letter there back in May called Magnifica Humanitas, And the subtitle of that particular document was on safeguarding the human person in the time of artificial intelligence. And dipping into it again, Stephen, it's a really classic piece that just asks us to caution, I suppose, all of the advances in terms of technology. And we hear a lot of that lately, parents and governments too concerned about the whole impact of technology and access and data protection and all of that that's happening for on phones and for children and access to all of the technology and that. So we're living in an age where that is becoming a major concern. And the Pope was just echoing that in a very positive way, saying, yes, technology is a great gift to have, but we still need to recognize that this is a tool that has to be used for the benefit of all humanity. And, you know, not just the exclusive use of those with power or with money. And he cross-references what he's saying with the biblical stories as well. His comparison is between the story in the early part of the Bible about the building of the Tower of Babel. That was a very sort of selfish and almost inward-looking project by humanity that excluded God and excluded other people. But comparing that with the time when after the Babylonian exile they had to try and rebuild the walls of Jerusalem, and how cooperative that particular story was in the book of Nehemiah, and says like that's the example we need to be using in relation to how we use technology, that we have to work together. It can't become the exclusive use of any group or any powerful entity to the exclusion of others.
2: Yeah, it was interesting that this week I actually received a copy of the Pope's encyclical. I've got the full document, which a friend of mine who was in Rome, he got it and sent it to me. So I haven't yet sat down to read it, but I'm looking forward to it, and it's one of the things that I will be doing is to just catch up on it fully, because it sounds a very practical document. It relates very well to the situations we're in at the moment, so I'm looking forward to reading that. But it's just coincidence that that came through this week.
1: The only word of caution I give you with these documents, to some extent, what I find anyway, you dip into them rather than, at least I do, I dip into them rather than go through them in one read or that sort of thing, because there's quite a lot actually. Every page is packed with something to reflect on. It's there as a foundational document to help us, to guide us through what is happening, and it's a very healthy and positive outlook, I think, on how we should be using this technology.
2: Yeah, and at the moment, of course, I've just been relying on other people's review of it, so it'll be good to actually be able to have the raw document there and be able to dip in myself. But yeah, looking forward to getting into that.
1: And of course, you know, it always strikes me, Stephen, when we're of an age where, you know, we have learned through so many advances in terms of technology and all the rest of it. And I was recently dipping into the Beatles catalogue and going back to some of my favourites and remembering the time we used to be buying the records and putting on the vinyl and the record player and all of that.
2: Yeah, you know, I was thinking of that as well just the other day, thinking of the old record shop in the county town where I lived in Hampshire, where, you know, that was the only place that sold records. And when you look how universally music is available now, but then you had to go in and buy them individually. But yeah, it's good to remember them, isn't it?
1: It is, yeah. Well, you know, because I was dipping into the Beatles catalogue, here's a little treat from you from way, way back. You know, I think it was the late 1960s, maybe, when this was released. It was one of the singles that the Beatles released. It didn't actually get to number one, but it always remained a classic for me. So, Stephen, thank you for chatting with us this evening. We'll catch up again, and regards to all of you over there in the UK. And here are the Beatles and Penny Lane.
2: Great. Thank you, Jerry. Bye now. Penny Lane.

0: 630,000 people are living below the poverty line here in Ireland. The St. Vincent de Paul Society is one of the charities that is assisting people in need. Does this throughout the country, and particularly here in County Clare. They're supported very much by the donations of people, and one of the engines that drive those donations is the Vincent's Charity Shop based in Ennis. During the past week, I had the pleasure of visiting the shop and going behind the scenes to see how the operation works there. So I'm here today visiting the Vincent's shop at the corner of Parnell Street and Carmody Street in Ennis. And it's the location for really, I suppose, the headquarters of the Vincent de Paul Society here in Ennis. But an awful lot of activity goes on here. People familiar with the area would be familiar with the fact that there is a shop. It's a charity shop here with a mixture of clothes, and there's books and plenty of a stock here for people to come in and purchase. But I'm here with Naomi Curry, who is the manager of all of this operation. So Naomi, I'm very conscious, like myself, at this time of the year, I'm going through the closets and seeing, well, okay, what don't I need, maybe of what I've worn or not worn, and maybe donating it to a charity shop such as yourself. So if I come in here with a mixed bag, maybe there's some worn clothes, maybe there's some new ones, maybe there's shoes, belts, whatever else, all the rest of it, and it's a mixed bag. So when I donate it to you, what happens?
1: Well, when you donate it to us, we'll normally ask you on the door what you're bringing in, just in case it's items that we can't take, such as like electricals, or obviously you wouldn't be carrying in a buggy or anything like that, but those items we can't take either. So we do accept clothes, or even if they're worn, as long as they're not very well worn. Analogy I kind of use for friends or even people who want to donate is it, if it's something you're willing to give to a friend or a family member, then it's something that's worth giving here as well. So we take shoes, we take bric-a-brac kind of items like cups and saucers and stuff like that, clothes, books, toys, small cuddly toys. Unfortunately, we just don't have the space for large items of toys, jigsaw puzzles, as long as they're not missing any pieces. So the same with the clothes, as long as they can function, like the zip works and the buttons aren't missing or anything like that, we'll accept them as well.
0: So then, right, I come in with this mixed bag, as I say, and I'm really, I suppose, expecting you to do the sorting. I think I've done a great job just gathering them and putting them into a bag. So what happens then? They're donated here and your team then take over.
1: Yes, so I have a fantastic team of staff and volunteers here. So they're trained to do the sorting. So we take the items out of the bags, we analyze them like one by one. We'll see if there's any stains, any rips, any damage due to them. And if they're okay, we'll put them on a hanger. We'll size them accordingly to whatever size they are. And then we'll price them and bring them downstairs for the shop floor.
0: And the other stuff then that maybe isn't up to your mark of quality, what happens with that?
1: So if it's something that we can't sell, normally we try to make the most of everything that we can sell. So if it's something that's torn or ripped or anything like that, and zips doesn't work, it's not good enough for our customers to take, so we don't want to give them anything damaged. So that goes to rags, or it gets shredded down. So basically, so anything that's no good, we can't accept it, or we can't sell it, we have to refuse it.
0: Put it for refuse, grant. Okay, and that means then it goes back into landfill, does it, or probably? Or is there agencies that take, you know, damaged stuff like that from you?
1: Yeah, so I think that we ship them off to, or someone collects them from a warehouse.

0: reason. So it's basically kind of the same concept. As long as it's functioning and it's able to be used, a bit of wear on it is completely normal.
1: And then, as you say, you repurpose it. This goes down onto the shop floor and people come and select. And just coming in here today, it's quite busy and you've quite a huge stock at the moment. But this is the time of year, I suppose, where people are beginning to just adjust for winter and maybe, you know, see what's in their house that they can repurpose and donate to you. So what happens? They bring it in here or is there collection points?
0: So for our main shop here, if they're looking to bring in clothes or anything, they can drop it in. I know our parking isn't the best, but we do get a fairly good amount of donations here. And for our furniture shop, we do offer a delivery and collection service. So people often call our number that we have for the furniture shop and we can organise for a collection with them. Or if it's one of the fit in their car or van, they can happily bring it to the shop as well.
1: And we'll say, like, if somebody, you know, does ring you and they say, well, look, I have a wardrobe here or I have a table here and things like that, and I'm wondering if you can take it, can I send you a photograph to see, is it acceptable to you? Is that service an offer?
0: Yes, we do that on a daily basis in our furniture shop. So we get the customers, if they have WhatsApp or if it's just a text message, they can send us on pictures. If they give us their name and their location, then we can source out when we can go and collect the items off them as well.
1: So you have quite a number of people here then on your team that do all that sorting and selling in the shop and all of that. And is there a turnover on that? Are the people that are engaged with that there with you for a period of time and then more come in to be trained?
0: So I'm quite lucky here that I have a decent amount of staff and volunteers. So volunteers, they come and go as they please, kind of. So sometimes we get new volunteers. Some of them have been here for years, and it's quite the same with our staff here. So most of them came on like a scheme. So most of them have been on for years and been able to stay on, which helps as well. So they're helping their own skills and upskilling themselves and getting to know the customers, which is a nice kind of community base we have here.
1: And then the money that you receive and the donations are from the purchase of the items that you have in the shop and in the furniture shop. Where do those funds go?
0: So that goes directly back to the community. So that goes to people who are looking for help, if they're looking to try and get a grant for education, or if they're struggling to make ends meet at home with bills. It goes out to helping everyone. So all the money we raise through the sales or even through donations coming to the shop is just going back straight out to people again.
1: And that is through the main operation of the Vincent de Paul. And coming up towards Christmas, there's always a very special appeal to support the work of the Vincent de Paul all over Ireland. But here in County Clare and through your shop, and that you're open all year round, so you're always accepting those donations.
0: Exactly. So Monday to Saturday we're open every week, maybe not over Christmas and holidays, but for most of the time we're open Monday to Saturday. We take the donations from people and we're happy to accept all those donations. We're very grateful for them here.
1: Naomi, thank you for your time and good luck with all of the work that you do, which, as you say, ends up assisting others and it's community based.
0: Thank you very much.
1: And that was Naomi Curry, manager of the Vincent's Shop in Ennis, which supports the work of the St. Vincent de Paul Society. Should you wish to get in contact with the Vincent de Paul Society here in County Clare, then they have their general number, which handles all queries, and that is 065-68-24188. In conjunction with the furniture shop, which is based at the Business Park on the Quinn Road outside Ennis, their contact number is 086-172-4048 should you wish to donate some furniture.

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1: The season of creation is celebrated from September the 1st up until October the 4th next, on the feast of St. Francis Assisi. It's an ecumenical initiative observed by Christian communities worldwide, and the focus is to renew our relationship with God and all creation through prayer, reflection, and action for environmental stewardship and ecological justice. Pat Coyle of the Jesuit Communication Centre spoke with Dr. Kira Murphy, who works for the Jesuit Centre for Faith and Justice, about the theme of this year's season for creation, called Living Water. Their discussion looks at some of the key water-related challenges facing communities here in Ireland and around the world.
2: Okay, so Season of Creation starts on the 1st of September and runs all the way through to the 4th of October. So it's quite a substantial amount of time, which is wonderful because people can really get into it. And this year's theme for Season of Creation is Living Water. And the vision behind this and the biblical text that kind of goes into behind this theme is the God's life-giving water flowing from the temples of God. So it's the river grows deeper and deeper, restoring barren land. It's an incredibly powerful theme because water is like absolutely fundamental. It's everything to us. We cannot survive without it. It is symbolically important. It's ecology important, and it's important for us. And this theme, I suppose, invites human responsibility in terms of caring for a common home, and in particular caring for water. So the theme has been picked because of that particular kind of biblical text and the topic behind it. But in real life terms, the water situation, and we don't even need to look any further than Ireland to see how important water is. We are in a year where the start of the year, it never stopped raining. It flooded. And then this summer we were in drought conditions.
3: Yeah, before we knew it. And you're saying, why are we in drought when we were flooded and had so much water before that?
2: Yeah, so with climate change happening, the water cycle, it's not what we have learned to expect. It is, the climate change is messing with the water system. So it's either coming in absolute deluges or it's not coming at all. But that's only one part of the story. So the water cycle impacts how water falls, but how we manage our land and how we manage water is the second part of that story. So we have kind of altered our land, I suppose, to make water leave it as quickly as possible. We've straightened rivers, we've modified rivers, we've canalized, we've dug ditches into peatlands, and we've made it so our ecosystems can't really store water. And that was fine when but that didn't have as big an impact, I suppose, when the water came regularly and not too much, not too little, kind of the Goldilocks. But now the situation where we can't store water, or we can't manage big deluges of water because we can't store it on land. And then when there's no water, there's no reserves there. That's
3: well, that's very interesting.
2: Issue.
3: Yeah, I didn't realise that. That's a very interesting point, that we were able to store it more. And then because of the floods, okay, get rid of it as quick as possible. But then if you get a dry spell, which we got this summer, as you say, we suddenly had a no hose ban and all this.
2: Yeah. If you look at any ecological system, the healthier it is, the more resilient it is. The typical one that we think of in Ireland would be a peatland system or a bog system. So we've drained all of that, so there's no water being stored in it. And they typically would have stored a huge amount of water when it was wet, kept it upland, prevented flooding downstream. But now that water can't be stored in the peatland, it rushes down, floods areas in high, I suppose, rainfall at times. But then there's nothing in reserve when there's no water. So if we have like healthy forest ecosystems, healthy peatland ecosystems, rivers, floodplains that can function as floodplains, we kind of see this coming way more into prominence, I suppose, in some other European countries where you restore wetlands, you restore the functioning of floodlands, which can help the resilience to climate change. So it can reduce flooding in times of high rainfall, and it can kind of keep water on land in times of dry.
3: Yeah. So there are solutions. Now, another issue then with water, because I think it is a very opposite topic for to be chosen for a theme, because there's quite a few things we need to talk about today that we people know are worried about ecologically. And the, suppose the second one is data centres, which use a phenomenal amount of water.
2: Yeah, data centres use a huge amount. So any industry or anything that abstracts, like takes a lot of water from the system, can play absolute havoc with the ecosystems. So data centres use a huge amount of water to cool their systems, so they take it away from the ecosystems, but then they also, when they put it back in, it's at a different temperature, so it's not very ecologically good for sensitive areas. And it also takes it away from, as the climate is changing, the water that's being removed can have massive ecological impacts. But then there's other industries as well that kind of take a huge amount of water as well. So any industry that needs cooling, like even agriculture, would take a lot. And then I suppose the next, apart from abstraction, water pollution. So like putting pollutants into water would be the other really big impact on water systems. Again, we don't need to look very far. Most of our rivers and lakes are not in pristine condition. But if we just look at Loch Ness in the north, we can see what happens when a system truly collapses. That is
3: what happened there, Ciara.
2: So Loch Ness is the biggest lake in the British Isles. Like, it's a massive body of water. It's used for drinking water, sports, everything. But at the minute, there's so much pollution in it, so it's called eutrophication, where there's a load of extra nutrients in the water. And this is coming from agriculture, sewage systems, untreated wastewater, and all of this contributes to conditions that can grow like blue-green algae, which is highly toxic. And when I say this water can be used for drinking water, this would not be safe for drinking without a lot of treatment. I would not go swimming in this water. This is a very, very unhealthy ecosystem. And the problem with this one, there's multiple different problems, but excess nutrients will be one. Using it, exploiting it, I suppose, for excess fishing. Excess fishing, like the sediment extraction from the bottom. All of these things kind of come together to make, I suppose, an ecological issue that's quite big.
3: And at the moment, is the water being used for drinking from it, or are there restrictions, or what's happening there?
2: I think the water is still being used, but I imagine it would need to be treated quite well. It is a massive body of water, so I think there's some areas that are impacted more than others. Yeah, I think it definitely wouldn't be safe to drink without being treated. Yeah.
3: And so there's take Loch Ness, we've looked at industry, agriculture, data centres, that's a big issue. Then we have the other issue with water, which is the melting of the ice caps due to global warming. So the waters are rising. Now, we see that all around the coast in Ireland.
2: Yeah, we see the rising of the sea levels is a massive issue. And it's not just the melting of the ice caps. That's a massive part of it. That has more issues than just the rising sea caps. But as the water warms, it actually expands. So there's the two contributing factors to rising sea levels. But the other massive issues with melting ice caps and melting glaciers is, I suppose there's two specific examples. It can change how the currents in our system work. At the minute, there's like a massive circulation system within the ocean, which moves warm water and cold water to different areas. And we know this because if it wasn't for the Gulf Stream, or the AMOC, as the wider system is called in Ireland, we would have a very different climate.
3: Colder?
2: Oh, much colder. We are so far north to have such a temperate climate, and it's the impact of the warmer water going past our coast that makes it much more habitable. So the thing
3: doesn't feel like that when you're in the Atlantic on a summer day, but
2: no,
3: anyhow.
2: But
3: it's a good warning.
2: I think of Beast of the East, except permanent in winter. I think that's the sort of conditions that you'd be expecting. But even we just need to look at the other massive impact of melting ice, and we don't always think of it like this, would be the absolute devastation that was in Nepal. Climate change contributed to that in some form or other because of the increased melting of glaciers. It can make them unstable, and that is what happened in Nepal. You had a glacier collapse, releasing thousands of tons of water all at the one time. Even if it collapses as ice, as it falls and as it hits the earth, it melts so quickly, and like that amount of water is just pure devastation. So it's so many different, I suppose, environmental issues and social issues with water in terms of climate pollution and the impact that we have on it, and then the impact that the changing climate and the impact that water can have on us as well. So it is a very important theme, and it can be kind of complicated, but it's a theme that runs through like literally every part of our life. Yeah.
3: It actually does. Just as water is essential for life, it's central then to the ecology. Because the other thing was striking me was that there's water and then there's the absence of water, which is drought.
2: Yeah.
3: And in many countries, and the poor are suffering the most when these droughts happen because of the changing climate due to pollution, due to all sorts of the ozone layer, the sun coming through more strongly.
2: Yeah, it is impossible to grow stuff when you don't have water. So exactly what you said, in some areas, and because of climate change, because of long histories of extraction, that there's areas where you just can't grow food because there's no water. And then you also then don't have safe drinking water. You end up drinking water that's unsafe, that can make you sick, but you have no choice. So it's like, it's either certain death of no water or drinking polluted water. And that is something that is, human dignity is impaired in that situation as well. It's not right. A lot of the issues around environmental care and stuff are very local, but they also are incredibly global. Like, so we have, what we do in Ireland actually makes an impact everywhere, because every little bit of emissions makes climate change worse. So everything that we do has an impact, not just locally, but globally.
3: The butterfly effect.
2: Yeah, it's the sort of thing where it's like, if no one did anything, then nothing would happen. So everyone needs to do something. Some people will have more influence than others. Like, let's just say if you're CEO of a big company, you've got quite a big influence. But everyone has a role to play, because it's the culture of change that's needed. It's a culture of care that's needed. And you can't have that unless you have like a lot of people doing it. So the season of creation is the perfect time to try and build that momentum and grow the kind of culture of care that we need.
3: And for that season of creation, you have also offered an examen written by Pierce Jackson, a Jesuit up in Belfast. Great examen, I think, which is, for people who don't know, that it's a sort of a prayer of St. Ignatius that he asked the Jesuits to say, if they did nothing else, to say, pray the examen, where you review your day and gratitude. And but you also look at, like, it's an examination of your conscience as well. Where am I with certain things? And in this, he's applied it to the whole ecological issue. And it allows people a chance to reflect. It asks questions. So, you know, about the care of the earth, and then where in my life, and it's very concrete.
2: Yeah.
3: So you're happy with that?
2: Oh, it's a wonderful examen. Like, it's actually, I think ecological care can be such a personal issue that does actually require quite a bit of reflection, because some of the asks are not necessarily, they're not difficult, but it's like habit breaking. And they might seem insignificant, but having the time and the space to reflect that literally everything that I do has some sort of ecological impact, positive or negative, is quite important. And I think the examen is a wonderful vehicle for doing that. I think it's actually an incredibly important thing, because ecological care for a common home and ecological change can only really happen when we're convinced that it is important.
3: And what would you say, Ciara, to people who say it's too late, what little I can do by turning off my taps, taking a shorter shower, minding what I eat and what I buy and whatever, because that's a drop in the ocean, excusing the pun, of what's going to happen, and we've no control over it?
2: I would say that every single action helps. You have to kind of look at it at the two scales. So you have the global scale, where it's like the entire body of emissions, And literally every single bit helps us. Like every ton of carbon dioxide emissions released contributes more. But there's also always a local and a personal result or benefit. So if we take, let's just say, transport. If you decide to walk or cycle instead of, for the short trip, instead of using your car, you get exercise in, you get fresh air, you get out, you reduce the amount of air pollution, which is a very, very local thing in your area. You make the space safer for the people who have no choice but to walk or cycle. Every extra car on the road is an additional risk. If you look at urban spaces now, if you think back years and years ago, it would have been safe for kids to play outside on the street. Now it's not. A lot of the actions we take are not just emissions based, there are other environmental benefits, but there's
3: quality of life.
2: Quality of life and social justice benefits as well. Being able to move about independently without having to rely on a car is a massive social justice issue. Because cars are expensive, mm-hmm. they have a huge amount of negative externalities. Mm-hmm. They take up so much space. I suppose that's another way that it relates to water. It's just like with car-based infrastructure, you have to have a lot of roads and mm-hmm. it's called soil sealing, where you basically seal the soil. And like that happens with buildings and roads. With a car-based infrastructure, you have a lot of soil sealed and that water needs to go somewhere. So you have a lot of stormwater issues. But when you reduce the reliance on cars, you actually create extra space that you can do other things in urban space. You can make space for like walking a cycle, you can also make space for people to just sit. You can make space for biodiversity, which allows the water to sink into the ground where it is instead of running off elsewhere. You can create quieter, more peaceful spaces. Mm. So it's a lot of the actions that we take have a huge number of benefits that it's, they're thinking about it as only simple as a carbon dioxide molecule. It's not just that.
3: Yeah.
2: There's a whole complex system of benefits. Yeah.
3: And finally, as you said to me just in our conversation before, heaven knows what state we would be in the world if all the people who are trying their best, doing the small things, hadn't been doing them. We don't know how bad things would be, and you think it would be pretty bad.
2: Oh, yeah. Like, there's a huge amount of work been done over the past decades to care for our common home and to reduce the impact. And we say that it hasn't worked, but I would say it's like without the work that has gone in already, we would be way worse off. It's just like people have been protecting tracts of forest and without those, they'd be gone. There's been a ton of work to protect the last kind of intact bogs in Ireland. Without those people protecting those bits of bogs, we wouldn't have any. There'd be none. So we wouldn't even know how, there'd be nothing to work off to repair. The same with emissions. There's been a lot of work to reduce emissions already. And without that work, we would already be way more. Like, we're in a bad situation and the trajectory is bad, but it could have been worse. So we need more people to just do that work, to just tip the balance a little bit, just to make it accelerate a bit.
3: Join the movement.
2: That's it. Join the movement. Yeah.
3: Thank you very much indeed.
1: And our thanks to Pat Coyle of the Jesuit Communications Centre for bringing us that discussion with Dr. Ciara Murphy on the importance of the season of creation that is concluding on next Sunday, the 4th of October. During that interview, Pat and Ciara talked about a special exam and prayer by Jesuit Piers Jackson. And if you wish to access that, if you go to the Jesuit website at www.jesuit.ie, then you will be able to access that examine prayer and reflection to help you mark this

0: of the World, the John Rutter composition, sung there for us by the Cambridge Singers. And we continue our mood of reflection now as we're joined by Mary Finucane, a Kilrush native, as she reads for us Psalm 139.
1: God's complete knowledge and care. Psalm 139. Lord, you have examined me and you know me. You know everything I do. From far away, you understand all my thoughts. You see me, whether I'm working or resting. You know all my actions. Even before I speak, you already know what I will say. You are all round me on every side. You protect me with your power. Your knowledge of me is too deep. It is beyond my understanding. Where could I go to escape from you? Where could I get away from your presence? If I went up to heaven, you would be there. If I lay down in the world of the dead, you would be there. If I flew away beyond the east or lived in the farthest place in the west, you would be there to lead me. You would be there to help me. I could ask the darkness to hide me or the light round me to turn into night. But even darkness is not dark for you, and the night is as bright as the day. Darkness and light are the same to you. You created every part of me. You put me together in my mother's womb. I praise you because you are to be feared. All you do is strange and wonderful. I know it with all my heart. When my bones were being formed, carefully put together in my mother's womb, when I was growing there in secret, you knew that I was there. You saw me before I was born. The days allotted to me had all been recorded in your book before any of them began. O God, how difficult I find your thoughts. How many of them there are. If I counted them, there would be more than the grains of sand. When I awake, I am still with you.

That was the Varge Sisters with the hymn Be Still My Soul. Well, it's fast approaching our time for leaving you this Sunday evening. Father Jerry Kenny here, thanking you for your company. And my thanks to all our guests, to Dr. Kira Murphy and Pat Coyle of the Jesuit Communications Centre for their discussion on the season of creation with its theme of living water this year. To Naomi Curry, manager of the Vincent Shop in Ennis. To Mary Finucane for her reflection, and to my colleague Stephen Fletcher for our chat earlier and for producing tonight's programme. Next Sunday morning, we'll be with you again for Sunday prayer at around 7:45 on Clare FM, and back with you again next Sunday night with another edition of Beyond Belief. In the meantime, from the Beyond Belief team and the Sunday prayer team, Father Jerry Kenny wishing you a very peaceful journey through the coming week. Slán agus beannacht.

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2: It's 10 o'clock. I'm Lindsay Dolan. The British Prime Minister said he wants to see calm on all sides in Northern Ireland. Andy Burnham's plea comes amid plans for an Orange Order parade to pass through a predominantly nationalist area of Northern Ireland for the first time in decades. The Northern Ireland Justice Minister, Naomi Long, has been speaking to media as thousands of protesters block the Garvahy Road in Portadown.
3: I think, like many people right across Northern Ireland today, I have a very heavy heart, having seen what has happened over not just the last 24 hours, but over recent weeks.
2: Meanwhile, the Foreign Affairs Minister said it's the responsibility of leaders to try and de-escalate tensions in Portadown. Helen McEntee said she's very conscious of the fears and concerns of the residents on the Garvahy Road.
4: I'm following the events really closely on the Garvahy Road, and obviously I'm concerned about the situation on the ground. There has been significant progress in the past 30 years in relation to marches, and my primary concern is to avoid a return to the divisions of the past. That is why it is the responsibility of those of us in positions of leadership to act responsibly to de-escalate.
2: The Minister for AI said it's deeply worrying that the Australian government was not alerted of a security breach until months after it happened. Earlier this week, it was revealed an open AI agent hacked a government healthcare there in June, but only discovered the breach during a review of its bots months later. It's the latest in a string of international incidents, with the company yesterday admitting rogue AI agents meddled with dozens of organisations worldwide, including US government. Artificial intelligence Minister Niamh Smith says it's raised questions as to whether there's been any such incidents here.
5: I have not been informed of any breaches. I'm looking forward to meeting with the new CEO of the AI office in the coming weeks, and I'll obviously be asking the question of him, but I'll also be asking the question of the tech companies that are based here in Ireland. If any breaches like this have occurred, I think the most important critical thing is that when there are breaches like this occurred, that do occur, that we are informed as quickly as possible, that nobody sits on information like that.
2: The cost of living is the number one issue impacting societal mental health and well-being, according to the latest annual survey from St. Patrick's Mental Health Services. It's followed by family or personal relationship concerns, personal issues and world news. Around 80% believe social media and or smartphone use are associated with mental health difficulties in adults and children. Paul Gilligan, CEO at St. Patrick's Mental Health Services, says there's a growing tendency to ruminate and worry.
6: Anxiety is a bit different from genuine worry and fear because you know, if somebody's living in poverty and they see the price of groceries going up or whatever, it's reasonable to have a reaction to that. Of course it is. But many people, their reaction is not relative to their situation.
2: A man in his 30s has been charged in connection with a fatal hit and run in Kerry. The incident happened on the N69 Drummond Upper in Listowel yesterday. The man is due to appear before Cork District Court tomorrow morning. Investigations are continuing. And big news for Oasis fans. All tickets for Oasis Live 27 shows have sold out. Fans have completely snapped up the tickets to see the Gallagher brothers. Cliona O'Dwyer has this report.
7: 3 days of on-sale windows this weekend has seen tickets for Oasis shows being sold out. Oasis are due to play Slane Castle on September 4th and 5th. Pre-registered fans were randomly selected to receive a unique non-transferable code. Oasis Live 27 will see the band play 42 live shows across Ireland, Scotland, England, Germany, Spain, Netherlands, France, Italy and the US. No further shows will be added to this tour. Fans are now reminded to remain vigilant and avoid scams selling tickets on social media.
2: And that's your news as we approach 4 minutes past 10.
8: And in sport, there were chants of IDF from Israel fans at the conclusion of their team's match against the Republic of Ireland in the Nations League tonight. Ireland won the match in Turkey despite strong calls for months for the FAI to pull the fixture and the one next weekend due to genocide taking place in Gaza. Ireland will now regroup on the back of their first win of the campaign and they'll welcome Austria to Dublin next Thursday, hoping for another result. The Austrians earlier defeated Kosovo. Shelburne have denied Athlone Town a second successive domestic double Millwall beating them 3-1 in the Women's FAI Cup final earlier. The Reds did the damage before half-time at Tallaght Stadium, racing into a 3-goal lead. It gives Shelburne their first Cup title since 2024. While Katie McCabe has helped Chelsea get the better of her former club Arsenal in the Women's Super League, the Ireland captain played 89 minutes of the London Derby. Zalicia Thompson's first half goal secured a 1-0 win at Stamford Bridge. Chelsea are now 2 points off leaders Manchester City. In rugby, Ireland have picked up a first win of the WXV Global Series after overcoming Japan 31 points to 24 in Galway. Scott Beaman's side scored 5 tries at Dexcom Stadium, with Brittany Hogan and Bevan Parsons crossing twice each. Parsons' second made her Ireland's all-time leading women's test try scorer with 24. The Ireland head coach admits even with the win, there's still plenty to work on.
9: Our execution, we thought we left a few points out in the first half. In terms of on the try line, 2 held ups, 1 pushing the touch, and I think the scoreboard should have looked a bit different at half time, but we knew what we were turning around into, and that we prepared, that we love coming here to Galway, but there is a Galway breeze, and we knew that turning around into that, in some ways it's a bit easier to play into the wind, but you've got to get through those moments, those possessions.
8: And that's your latest news and sports update. I'm Daniel Pitcher. It's 6 minutes past the hour.
10: Clare FM has been informed of the following deaths. Noreen Cooney, Naoimh Minogue, Kildymo Limerick and formerly of Broadford and Killaloe. Peacefully. Wife of the late Pat. Funeral Mass on Monday at 1:30 PM in St Flannan's Church, Killaloe, followed by cremation at Shannon Crematorium at 4 PM. Family flowers only, please. Donations in lieu to Milford Care Centre. Kitty Madden, Ní O'Connell, Cloncool, O'Callaghan's Mills and formerly of Ardskia Broadford. Peacefully at Cahircalla Nursing Home, wife of the late Willie. Funeral Mass in St Patrick's Church, O'Callaghan's Mills on Monday at 11 AM with burial afterwards in Tulla Cemetery. Mary McInerney, Ní Gleeson, Drumline Newmarket on Fergus, peacefully in University Hospital Limerick, wife of the late Tony. Funeral Mass in Our Lady of the Wells Church, Clonmany on Monday at 11 AM, followed by burial afterwards in Ilan Amana Cemetery. House private pleas, messages of sympathy can be sent to McMahon Funeral Directors. Michael Clinch, St Nagel's Terrace, Kilrush and formerly of Baltinglass, County Wicklow, husband of Carol. Arriving at St. Senan's Church, Kilrush on Monday morning for 11 o'clock Mass with burial afterwards in All Saints Cemetery, Shanachyle. The Mass can be viewed on the Kilrush Parish webcam. James Maloney, Kilgorry, O'Callaghan's Mills, reposing in St. Patrick's Church, O'Callaghan's Mills from 5 to 7 PM on Monday, followed by prayers. House strictly private, please. Funeral Mass on Tuesday at 11 AM, followed by cremation service at 1 PM in Shannon Crematorium. 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The Funeral Mass can be viewed live on the Ennis Parish webcam. 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May they rest in peace. 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
3: It's 11 o'clock. I'm Lindsay Dolan. Garvahy Road residents have been asked to stay in place until midnight at least. It comes after a day of protesting following the parade's commission to decide to allow the Loyalist Orange Order march along the Garvahy Road for the first time in 30 years. The head of the Catholic Church and Church of Ireland have issued a joint statement calling for the urgent creation of a constructive, inclusive and reconciliating initiative to patiently find a way through this current crisis. Sinn Féin MEP for Ireland South, Kathleen Funchian, says she wants to know how anyone thought the parade was a good idea.
4: There is no need and no reason to have a march here. There is plenty of other areas for there to be marches. I would like to know how the Parades Commission thought it was a good idea. I'd also like to know what information was there coming from the PSNI and how anybody could say that they thought that this march would go ahead without any difficulties. I think additional police and stuff on standby, that in itself would tell you that they thought there was going to be potential issues.
3: Meanwhile, the Minister for Foreign Affairs said it's the responsibility of leaders to try and de-escalate the tensions in Portadown. Helen McEntee said she's very conscious of the fears and concerns for residents on the Garvahy Road.
5: I'm following the events really closely on the Garvahy Road, and obviously I'm concerned about the situation on the ground. There has been significant progress in the past 30 years in relation to marches, and my primary concern is to avoid a return to the divisions of the past. That is why it is the responsibility of those of us in positions of leadership to act responsibly to de-escalate.
3: A man in his 30s has been charged in connection with the fatal hit and run in Kerry. The incident happened on the N69 Drummond Upper in Listowel yesterday. The man is due to appear before Cork District Court tomorrow morning. Investigations are continuing. The AI minister says it's deeply worrying that the Australian government wasn't alerted of a security breach until months after it occurred. Earlier this week, it was revealed an OpenAI agent hacked a government healthcare there in June, but only discovered the breach during a review of its bots months later. Minister Niamh Smith says it's raised questions as to whether there's been any such incidents here.
6: I have not been informed of any breaches. I'm looking forward to meeting with the new CEO of the AI office in the coming weeks, and I'll obviously be asking the question of him, but I'll also be asking the question of the tech companies that are based here in Ireland. If any breaches like this have occurred, I think the most important and critical thing is that when there are breaches like this that do occur, that we are informed as quickly as possible, that nobody sits on information like that.
3: The cost of living is the number one issue impacting societal mental health and well-being. According to the latest annual survey from St. Patrick's Mental Health Services, it's followed by family or personal relationship concerns, personal issues and world news. Around 80% believe social media and or smartphone use are associated with mental health difficulties in adults and kids. Paul Gilligan, CEO at St. Patrick's Mental Health Services, said there's a growing tendency to ruminate and worry.
7: Anxiety is a bit different from genuine worry and fear, because you know, if somebody's living in poverty and they see the price of groceries going up or whatever, it's reasonable to have a reaction to that. Of course it is, but many people, their reaction is not relative to their situation.
3: And all tickets for Oasis Live 27 shows have sold out. They've been completely snapped up to see Oasis during the 3 days on sale windows this weekend. Pre-registered fans were randomly selected to receive a unique non-transferable code. Fans are now reminded to remain vigilant and to avoid scams selling tickets on social media. And that's your news as we approach 4 minutes past 11.
8: And in sport, there were chants of IDF from Israel fans at the conclusion of their team's match against the Republic of Ireland in the Nations League tonight. Ireland won the match in Turkey despite strong calls for months for the FAI to pull the fixture, and the one next weekend due to genocide taking place in Gaza. Ireland will now regroup on the back of their first win of the campaign, and they'll welcome Austria to Dublin next Thursday, hoping for another result. The Austrians earlier defeated Kosovo. Shelburne have denied Athlone Town a second successive domestic double, beating them 3-1 in the Women's FAI Cup final earlier. The Reds did the damage before half-time at Tallaght Stadium, racing into a 3-goal lead. It gives Shelburne their first Cup title since 2024. While Katie McCabe has helped Chelsea get the better of her former club Arsenal in the Women's Super League, the Ireland captain played 89 minutes of the London Derby. Zalicia Thompson's first half goal secured a 1-0 win at Stamford Bridge. Chelsea are now 2 points off leaders Manchester City. In rugby, Ireland have picked up a first win of the WXV Global Series after overcoming Japan 31 points to 24 in Galway. Scott Beaman's side scored 5 tries at Dexcom Stadium, with Brittany Hogan and Bevan Parsons crossing twice each. Parsons' second made her Ireland's all-time leading women's test try scorer with 24. The Ireland head coach admits even with the win there's still plenty to work on.
0: Our execution, we thought we left a few points out in the first half. In terms of on the try line, 2 held ups, 1 pushing the touch, and I think the scoreboard should have looked a bit different at half time, but we knew what we were turning around into, and that we prepared, that we love coming here to Galway, but there is a Galway breeze, and we knew that turning around into that in some ways it's a bit easier to play into the wind. But you've got to get through those moments, those possessions.
8: And that's your latest news and sports update. I'm Daniel Pitcher. It's 6 minutes past the hour.
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Clare FM has been informed of the following deaths: Noreen Cooney, Ní Minogue, Kildymo Limerick and formerly of Broadford and Killaloe, peacefully, wife of the late Pat. Funeral Mass on Monday at 1:30pm in St Flannan's Church, Killaloe, followed by cremation at Shannon Crematorium at 4pm. Family flowers only, please, donations in lieu to Milford Care Centre. Kitty Madden, Ní O'Connell, Cloncool, O'Callaghan's Mills and formerly of Ardskia Broadford, peacefully at Cathercallan Nursing Home, wife of the late Willie. Funeral Mass in St Patrick's Church, O'Callaghan's Mills on Monday at 11am with burial afterwards in Tulla Cemetery. Mary McInerney, Ní Gleeson, Drumline, Newmarket on Fergus, peacefully in University Hospital Limerick, wife of the late Tony. Funeral Mass in Our Lady of the Wells Church, Clonmany on Monday at 11am, followed by burial afterwards in Ilan Amana Cemetery. House private pleas, messages of sympathy can be sent to McMahon Funeral Directors. Michael Clinch, St Nagel's Terrace, Kilrush, and formerly of Baltinglass, County Wicklow, husband of Carol. Arriving at St. Senan's Church, Kilrush, on Monday morning for 11 o'clock Mass with burial afterwards in All Saints Cemetery, Shanachyle. The Mass can be viewed on the Kilrush Parish webcam. James Maloney, Kilgorry, O'Callaghan's Mills, reposing in St. Patrick's Church, O'Callaghan's Mills from 5 to 7pm on Monday, followed by prayers. House strictly private, please. 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May they rest in peace. 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